0: Like, your draft pick should make the team.
1: Okay, then move on from Tanner McKee.
0: Yeah. And so...
1: That's a sixth rounder from 3 years ago.
0: They obviously like him. You know, they obviously like him. And, you know, these guys aren't projected to start anytime ever. But it just all depends on your... I'm sitting here trying to rationalize why you keep four, and I can't.
1: I did, that's why when I saw
0: I'm digging. Maybe. But there is no real reason to keep four quarterbacks on a roster, period. It's just no reason. To keep three is a tough sell. Keeping three is a tough sell. Before?
1: Uh-huh.
0: Maybe they're stacked everywhere else.
1: Maybe.
0: Does one of these guys play special teams? One of the quarterbacks play special teams?
1: I don't know, man. Like, all of a sudden, with A.J. Brown out and questions about Mekhi Lemon, which actually started before the draft even happened, I don't even know how deep their receiver room looks in Philadelphia, which is not something that we were thinking about before. So, anyway, we got a lot more on this. We got a lot of NFL preview to do. There are some things still kind of percolating in the baseball and the basketball world. The Kuminga saga continues with a new chapter. PCA continues to sort of try to cement his MVP case while there's negative news in the other direction about Shohei Ohtani as well. So we're going to get to all of that, but largely we're getting you ready for a season that two Sundays from today is going to be absolutely unfolding already. We'll be in fact, the final games of week number one by the time we get together again in 14 days. So that is all ahead. That is Ephraim Salaam. I'm Mark Willard, and this is Fox Football Sunday.
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14: This is your KICD live Doppler forecast. Partly cloudy this evening, then becoming mostly cloudy. Lows in the lower 70s and south winds at 5 to 10 miles per hour. Turning over to Monday, mostly sunny, humid, highs in the upper 80s. Northwest winds are at 5 to 10 miles per hour. They'll be becoming north in the afternoon. Monday night, seeing humid with lows in the upper 60s. Northeast winds around 5 miles per hour. Moving on to Tuesday, a slight chance of showers and thunderstorms in the morning. Highs in the upper 80s, should be sunny in the afternoon. There is a chance of showers on Tuesday night with a chance of thunderstorms in the evening, seeing lows in the upper 60s. For more weather, go online anytime at northwestiowanow.com.
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11: 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Speaking of Underdog, Packers running back Marshawn Lloyd is currently being ranked as RB44 on Underdog's fantasy rankings, and that number could and should rise even higher now that Josh Jacobs is on the commissioner's exempt list. Ephraim, they also traded for a running back today with the Pittsburgh Steelers. Caleb Johnson, who was a high draft pick just a year ago, didn't really work out, is now a member of the Packers. What's your read on where this is going?
12: Nowhere good.
11: Sure, not for Josh.
12: Not for Josh or the Packers. You know, you getting on that list, man, it's hard to

0: get off. And so it's a situation where, you know, it's going to take time for things to play out and to figure out what's going on, but that you don't want to be on that list.
1: For sure you don't want to be on that list, and you don't want to be you don't want to be associated with what he is now associated with. And I don't, you know, like we're not in a full guilt or innocence situation yet, but it does look like there is some pretty damning evidence that people can see against him, and you don't end up on this list just willy-nilly. So, I mean, are we talking about him? Because I think that, you know, from the fan and fantasy world, the idea, I think, for a while has been like, oh, Josh is probably facing a suspension. Are we now looking at, like, is Josh going to play this year? Has Josh played his last down as a Packer? Are these the conversations we should be having?
0: Yeah, I think that's a possibility. I think you have to, you know, look at this in a way where, you know, there's enough evidence or the process of that they're going through with this investigation to warrant him not playing, not being at the facility, all of that. It's a serious thing.
1: Sure.
0: It's a serious thing.
1: So the Packers are, I guess, in theory, preparing for somewhat long-term life without Josh is what you're thinking.
0: Yes. Yeah, I think you have to, because that list is for the purpose of getting to the bottom of situations.
1: Sure.
0: And as we know, it can take forever.
1: Yeah.
0: You know, there are players who've been on that list who never got off the list. You know, Ray Rice still waiting to get off the list.
1: Well, yeah. Yeah.
0: So, you know, it's a serious situation.
1: It's a very serious situation. Less serious, but still out there. I guess I'm surprised that there's not more clarity at this hour with some of the players who are rumored to be facing I don't know what. It's a much less serious situation, but you did see the Rams, for example, acquire a receiver this week. In fact, they acquired a receiver who used to be on their team, and now he's on their team again. They got Tutu Atwell in a trade. The Dolphins acquired somebody in the trade and immediately cut that person. So that was also quirky and odd. Many asked the question. Sean McVay is denying that acquisition was because they're expecting a Puka Nacua suspension of some sort. But that's an easy thing to deny, even if it is in some way, shape, or form true. I'm just also a little surprised that it's August 30th and we don't have clarity on what's going on with Josh, with Puka, and some others. I know the Rams are playing this travel scenario differently. I mean, the 49ers are getting on a plane for Australia in 3 days. I would think that the league, as they go into international travels, don't know that they want these teams landing to controversial stories to the local media there. So that's sort of the way I look at it. It's like, whatever's going on with Puka, because this is a much less serious sort of situation, why don't we have clarity yet?
0: Me trying to answer that question is me trying to figure out, you know, why there are four quarterbacks on Philly's roster. You know, some things just go above your head. Some things are, you know, I mean, when you look at the Puka Nacua situation, you're like, this should have been resolved.
1: Exactly.
0: Right? But there's so many things that and we don't have the information. We don't have any of the information, really, essentially.
1: Not fully. Yeah, that's very accurate. All right. Three things, our top observations around the world of sports, next. We are Autosport.
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15: ABC News, I'm Wayne Cabot. 6 months into the Iran war, and tonight, for the first time in a month, both sides are firing on each other again. ABC Stephen Portnoy.
16: A U.S. official telling ABC News the military fired at Iranian Revolutionary Guard forces on an island in the Strait of Hormuz. The official saying those forces were seen preparing to launch rockets with sea mines into the strait, the U.S. hitting 2 Iranian rocket launchers.
15: Hours later, Iran fired on 2 U.S. bases in Jordan, claiming that it destroyed them. The U.S. says that the missiles were intercepted. And now Jordan is saying it intercepted 8 Iranian missiles tonight. A day after a wall of water washed over a campground in the Grand Canyon, 15 people remain missing. People who ran through mud to escape were rescued by helicopter. Authorities in Nepal are warning of potential fresh flooding there as water levels rise. 3,000 people missing in the apocalyptic flooding that hit Nepal and Tibet. This is ABC News.
17: This is your KICD live Doppler forecast. Partly cloudy this evening, then becoming mostly cloudy. Lows in the lower 70s and south winds at 5 to 10 miles per hour. Turning over to Monday, mostly sunny, humid, highs in the upper 80s. Northwest winds are at 5 to 10 miles per hour. They'll be becoming north in the afternoon. Monday night, seeing humid with lows in the upper 60s. Northeast winds around 5 miles per hour. Moving on to Tuesday, a slight chance of showers and thunderstorms in the morning. Highs in the upper 80s, should be sunny in the afternoon. There is a chance of showers on Tuesday night with a chance of thunderstorms in the evening, seeing lows in the upper 60s. For more weather, go online anytime at northwestiowanow.com.
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0: upper 60s. Northeast winds around 5 miles per hour. Moving on to Tuesday, a slight chance of showers and thunderstorms in the morning. Highs in the upper 80s. Should be sunny in the afternoon. There is a chance of showers on Tuesday night with a chance of thunderstorms in the evening, seeing lows in the upper 60s. For more weather, go online anytime at northwestiowanow.com.
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Football Sunday. Next Sunday night, the college game rolls. The Sunday after that, it will be week one in the National Football League. That's Ephraim Salaam. I'm Mark Willard. We're getting you ready for all of it. 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So you tell me, my man, how you read this. Do you know what –

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4: ABC News, I'm Wayne Cabot. The Iran war is back on tonight. America first to fire on rocket launchers, it says, were being loaded with mines to blow up ships in the Strait of Hormuz. Iran retaliating with missiles toward two U.S. bases in Jordan, saying it destroyed the bases, a claim the U.S. denies. All this pushing oil prices higher again, Brent crude back above 90. Just in from the National Park Service, they've recovered a body from the Colorado River after a wall of water from heavy rain washed over a campsite. Crews still searching the mud and debris for 15 campers, unaccounted for, and now tourists are being told no overnight hotel stays in the park. More flooding possible in Nepal, where U.S. help is underway and more is on the way.
5: We have activated from the State Department $3.6 million in emergency humanitarian assistance. 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
6: This is your KICD live Doppler forecast. Partly cloudy this evening, then becoming mostly cloudy. Lows in the lower 70s and south winds at 5 to 10 miles per hour. Turn it over to Monday, mostly sunny, humid, highs in the upper 80s. Northwest winds are at 5 to 10 miles per hour. They'll be becoming north in the afternoon. Monday night, seeing humid with lows in the upper 60s. Northeast winds around 5 miles per hour. Moving on to Tuesday, a slight chance of showers and thunderstorms in the morning. Highs in the upper 80s should be sunny in the afternoon. There is a chance of showers on Tuesday night with a chance of thunderstorms in the evening, seeing lows in the upper 60s. For more weather, go online anytime at northwestiowanow.com.
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8: And here's what you need to know.
9: The Cubs got a leadoff home run from Pete Crow Armstrong tonight, his 37th homer of the year, but starter Shota Imanaga has allowed three homers in his five innings of work. It's now Reds 7-3 at Wrigley Field over the Cubs in the bottom of the seventh inning. The Dodgers and Tyler Glass now 4-0, got a 6-1 victory at Detroit, but Atlanta won its seventh straight game, a 10-inning win, 3-2 against Colorado. Philadelphia sent the Angels to a seventh straight loss, 5-2. The Phils have won 13 of 15. 14. The Yankees hit 5 home runs and beat up Boston 16-1. Tampa Bay with 2 runs in the bottom of the 11th down San Diego 5-4. Houston and Texas with wins. Curaçao took the Little League World Series final. To the NFL, it was cutdown day for various rosters, and the Titans cut quarterback Will Levis. Browns quarterback Dylan Gabriel went on IR. Scottie Scheffler took the PGA's Tour Championship. I'm Steve DeSager.
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8: 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Here's Mark Willard and former NFL badass Ephraim Salah.
14: Off we go into the night, just 2 weeks away from the first full NFL Sunday, just 10 days away from a game that counts. This is Fox Football Sunday along with Ephraim Salah. I'm Mark Willard. All right, let's dive into it. I don't want to get through the night without asking you this, because let's be real. This is the weekend that is 2 weeks prior to the actual games counting. So I think between this and Labor Day weekend, I know what most sports fans are doing. Y'all doing those fantasy drafts. Have you had one yet?
15: I have.
14: Okay.
15: I have.
14: How many leagues are you in?
15: Let's see. One.
14: Oh, he's got to use his hands.
15: No.
14: No, it's okay. I do.
15: No, I'm not. I think 3, oof, possibly 4.
14: Okay. Don't worry. I got you. I'm in 5.
15: Okay.
14: Yeah.
15: Which I hate. I hate, by the way.
14: No, but I did, like.
15: I don't like it.
14: I know I didn't want to do that, and I'm same thing, where you're like, I didn't mean to do this, but, like, you get things and invites, and it's different groups and factions, and you're just, you know, you wake up one day, and you're in 5 leagues.
15: And in one league, I have 2 teams.
14: Oh.
15: Because it was supposed to be my son's teams. It's like a father-son league, and I was managing their teams. They can't care less.
14: Okay. So do you just tank with that team, or what do you do?
15: No. We've won the championship. My sons have won the championship.
14: What do you do when your two teams are playing each other?
15: I tell the boys, and then they talk trash to each other.
14: Okay.
15: It's the only game they care about.
14: But who do you root for?
15: I don't.
14: Oh, okay.
15: I'm just putting in lineups and making sure they're competitive. I've had a year with that where they played each other in the Super Bowl.
14: Okay.
15: Win-win for the Salam household.
14: I mean, that's tremendous. One of you gets first, one of you gets second.
15: Yep.
14: Okay. Phenomenal.
15: They can care less, though.
14: Yeah, I understand.
15: Maybe one time they'll be like, how's it going in the league? That's it.
14: How are we doing?
15: That's it. Nothing else.
14: That's very funny. No, I know what people think about I don't want to be in too many leagues because then I've got too many players. I've got players in every game. I end up rooting against myself because this team's playing that team. Okay, there's some truth to all of that, but also the opposite is true. I find it very relaxing because it's like something good's happening in every game. Something good's happening every day. And you got that much better chance for one of your teams to be good.
15: It's only one real one I care about.
14: Well, and we all have that too.
15: Yeah.
14: Where there's one that's like, okay, don't
15: gotta win this one.
14: Yeah, don't tell the people in the other leagues, but this is the one I actually care about.
15: Well, because there's relegation in this one.
14: Oh, well, that's intense.
15: Oh yeah.
14: Where do you get relegated to?
15: It's two divisions. Like, it's the upper division and then the lower division. So
14: if you end up in the lower, you have to try to win your way
15: back. You have to win your way back. The top two teams go up and the bottom two teams go down.
14: So you guys don't do a last place punishment. You actually just kick that person up out the damn league.
15: Yep, go down.
14: That is a lot. Does the minor league have any money, or are you just trying to win your way back into the big league?
15: No, you get a trophy. You keep the trophy for a year.
11: But it,
15: it's a family league. It's
11: I got it.
15: So my father-in-law and his brothers started a league years ago. I wanted to be in. They wouldn't even let me in. I was like, so you mean to tell me? I was actually I think I was still playing at the time. And I was like, you mean to tell me a current NFL player can't be in your fantasy football league? And we're like, there's no space. Someone has to drop out. And I'm like, no, really?
11: Listen, yeah. I mean, don't you get it, though? You're not going to play with 13 teams. Can't do that.
15: I guess. I've figured.
11: I ended up in a league last year that did that, and it was hell. Because one team ends up with two byes,
15: right,
11: and you end up with winning percentages, and it's just like, no, this is wrong. It's wrong. So,
15: but that's the one, okay. And I've won that league. I've been relegated before. I think I might be down at the bottom right now.
11: So have you already had a draft?
15: Not in that league, but in one of my leagues, yes.
11: You've had a draft?
15: Yes.
11: Okay.
15: Like an in-person draft, which
11: Oh, damn. Did you have, like, stickers and stuff?
15: It was at Dave & Buster's. We rented a whole room out.
11: Tremendous.
15: And so funny because
11: Did y'all have stickers or were you
15: No, it was stickers. It was a board and you go up there and put
11: walked up there.
15: Yes.
11: 6'8" of you or whatever the hell.
15: Yep.
11: Put a little sticker on a board.
15: Yep.
11: That's fantastic.
15: Yep.
11: I've done it too. I've done it too. Grown men and stickers.
15: Grown men and stickers.
11: So what pick did you have?
15: I picked that it's 12 people in the league.
11: Yeah.
15: And so this is, let me tell you how we determined the order.
11: I can't wait.
15: It was at Dave & Buster's.
11: Okay, and so you showed up not even knowing what your order was. Is that right?
15: No one had an order.
11: Okay.
15: But based on how you finished last year, we had to play several games, and each game was worth points depending on what place you came in.
11: Okay.
15: And then whoever won or had the most points end up picking when they wanted to pick.
11: Right. Got it. Okay.
15: And so I think I came in fourth in the points with these games. And so it was like, do I pick fourth, which is a sucky place to pick.
11: Debatable, but anyway, go ahead.
15: Or do I go 12th?
11: Oh, I need you to talk to my parents, and I'll explain that in a minute, but finish your story. Yeah.
15: And so I picked 12th because I can go back. I can go back to back.
11: Yes, you get two of the top 13 picks.
15: Yes.
11: Yeah.
15: And if you're not first, well, even first is tough because you got to – you first, get whoever you want.
11: And then you got to wait.
15: And then you got to wait.
11: Right.
15: But on the way back, you get two.
11: Correct.
15: So I'm like, no, I think I'm going to go 12. And so I got a chance to pick, you know, two top players, which, you know, hopefully helps in the long run. But that was I always got a chance to get two. And so that was the cool part of it.
11: And who did you select with those two selections?
15: Let me see if I remember. No, hold on. I have it right here.
11: You can always tell how obsessed someone is with this because there are people who would have spit those two names out from memory without even thinking because they've been staring at it for a week since they had the draft. So I do respect you a little bit for being like, who the hell did I take?
15: Yeah, that's not me. I'm not that.
11: I know.
15: I took Saquon Barkley.
11: Okay.
15: And CeeDee Lamb were my first two picks.
11: Okay. And how are we feeling about that?
15: I love it.
11: Okay.
15: I love it. I took, I think, T. Higgins with my third. Mm-hmm. And Lamar Jackson with my fourth.
11: Oh, you've got Lamar. Look at you.
15: And then I took, let me see, where did I go?
11: Who's your second running back?
15: Jadarian Price.
11: Oh, risk-reward.
15: Risk-reward.
11: Sure.
15: We're going to find out.
11: Could be great.
15: Could be phenomenal.
11: Could be really great.
15: Hoping it is.
11: I mean, I'm not from a football perspective, but I hear you.
15: I have Woody Marks also as a running back.
11: Okay, that's going to be an interesting one.
15: It's going to be interesting.
11: David Montgomery might actually be the guy. I don't know.
15: And I have Kyle Manungai.
11: Okay.
15: For running backs. I have Sam Laporta, tight end.
11: Mm-hmm.
15: Who else we have? I have four backup receivers. I have DK Metcalf, Jordan Addison, Khalil Shakir.
11: Okay.
15: For backup running back, Jonah Coleman, Woody Marks, backup tight end. I have Brenton Strange.
11: I like him. He's a good player.
15: Yeah, he is. And I have Denver's defense and Cammy Fairbairn as my kicker.
11: Cammy Fairbairn. Okay. Yep. Well, tremendous. Interesting play. Here's why I need you to talk to my parents. This didn't end up being draft weekend for me. It ended up being draft order weekend.
15: Okay.
11: I still have four drafts on tap. But I got the order. So, I have a question for you because I have ended up with largely the same spot in all my drafts, which is not great because I'm going to end up with the same damn team four times.
15: Oh, gosh.
11: But, so last night, me and my youngest son decided to do the draft order in a new way because it always needs to be randomized, obviously. And I am the commissioner of our family league, so I'm in charge of coming up with the order. And we live in many different cities around the West Coast and even in Hawaii as a group. So I decided to let the dog do it this time.
15: Oh, wow.
11: So I grabbed 12 plastic bowls, and I wrote the names of the 12 participants on the bottoms of the bowls. And then we mixed the bowls up and we laid them out in an even line on the ground and we put dog treats in each bowl.
15: Okay.
11: And then we had the dog sit and we went, okay, pick 12. Okay. And she would run and eat a treat. And whatever treat she ate out of that bowl, that was pick 12. So on and so forth, all the way down to pick number one. I bring it up because my parents, who are in their 80s and really don't know that much about football players on other teams, but are hilarious because they will yell at each other through the whole draft. That's all they'll do. Just pick someone. What? Pick someone. This is what they do during the draft while the rest of us wait. Okay?
15: Oh, man.
11: They ended up with the 12th pick. And they are now mad at my dog.
15: Yeah, I can see that.
11: But you need to tell them that you find that to be one of the preferred picks. They think it's the worst. Like, they think it's just like a regular ranking. One is the best, 12 is the worst. I'm like, I don't think that's how it works. I don't think that's how it works. I'm not saying it's the best.
15: Right.
11: But it's not the worst.
15: It's not the worst. It is not the worst.
11: Yeah, I might need to have you send me a text that I can show to my mom because she's having a hard time with the draft selection.
15: Yeah, I have one draft on Sunday, September 6th. That's next week.
11: I do too.
15: That's a good spot to have. The draft.
11: And we'll do it right before our show. Yes.
15: But then it's right before the season, so you. Like, no one should be hurt.
11: Right. You have all the information.
15: You got all the information. So, you know, that's one of the things that, you know, I like. And that's the one I like. That's my favorite one. It used to be my wife's team, but I took it over. We were doing it together because I was trying to get my own team, but because she was in the family, she had a team, and she was just like, but then I took it over.
11: Okay, I want to get back to kind of previewing some of these divisions and whatnot, but I have one more very relevant fantasy question about how you would handle a certain draft slot that I have now drawn like three different times.
15: Okay.
11: So we'll do that coming up next with Ephraim Salama, Mark Willard, Good Sunday to you. This is Fox Football Sunday on Fox Sports Radio.
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6: This is your KICD live Doppler forecast. Partly cloudy this evening, then becoming mostly cloudy. Lows in the lower 70s and south winds at 5 to 10 miles per hour. Turning over to Monday, mostly sunny, humid, highs in the upper 80s. Northwest winds are at 5 to 10 miles per hour. They'll be becoming north in the afternoon. Monday night, seeing humid with lows in the upper 60s. Northeast winds around 5 miles per hour. Moving on to Tuesday, a slight chance of showers and thunderstorms in the morning. Highs in the upper 80s should be sunny in the afternoon. There is a chance of showers on Tuesday night with a chance of thunderstorms in the evening, seeing lows in the upper 60s. For more weather, go online anytime at northwestiowanow.com.
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This is Fox Football Sunday. That's Ephraim Salam. I'm Mark Willard. Congrats on your Jadarian Price pick. Zach Charbonnet will start the year on the PUP list, Ephraim. So he's out at least four games. So I know we don't like root for injuries, but he was already hurt. So figured that that was a safe space for you. If I had to go through the teams that we talked about earlier, the division champions from last year, the last place teams, what if I made you kind of declare a confidence level of

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2: 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The 1-0-0. Turn my four, clear to land.
0: I mean, we got dudes already handing out awards.
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0: And even looking ahead to next season.
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8: 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Unbelievable. 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
9: This is your KICD live Doppler forecast. Partly cloudy this evening, then becoming mostly cloudy. Lows in the lower 70s and south winds at 5 to 10 miles per hour. Turning over to Monday, mostly sunny, humid, highs in the upper 80s. Northwest winds are at 5 to 10 miles per hour. They'll be becoming north in the afternoon. Monday night, seeing humid with lows in the upper 60s. Northeast winds around 5 miles per hour. Moving on to Tuesday, a slight chance of showers and thunderstorms in the morning. Highs in the upper 80s, should be sunny in the afternoon. There is a chance of showers on Tuesday night with a chance of thunderstorms in the evening, seeing lows in the upper 60s. For more weather, go online anytime at northwestiowanow.com.
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2: ABC News, I'm Wayne Cabot. The bombing has resumed as the U.S.-Iran war enters its seventh month. American forces striking two sites in the Strait of Hormuz, where the U.S. says Iran was preparing to lay mines. A man has died in weekend flooding at the bottom of the Grand Canyon. 14 are missing. The body of a 46-year-old man found by recovery crews working near Crystal Rapids along the Colorado River. This camper barely got out.
3: The trails are already... there is copious amounts of water. I've never seen anything like it. Everybody was scrambling.
2: A broken pipeline means tourists cannot stay at hotels starting Monday. Rescuers in Nepal are again trying to seek higher ground. If a forecast of fresh flooding proves true, they're searching for 3,000 people still unaccounted for. They found more than 800 fatalities. This is ABC News.
1: This is your KICD live Doppler forecast. Partly cloudy this evening, then becoming mostly cloudy. Lows in the lower 70s and south winds at 5 to 10 miles per hour. Turning over to Monday, mostly sunny, humid, highs in the upper 80s. Northwest winds are at 5 to 10 miles per hour. They'll be becoming north in the afternoon. Monday night, seeing humid with lows in the upper 60s. Northeast winds around 5 miles per hour. Moving on to Tuesday, a slight chance of showers and thunderstorms in the morning. Highs in the upper 80s, should be sunny in the afternoon. There is a chance of showers on Tuesday night with a chance of thunderstorms in the evening, seeing lows in the upper 60s. For more weather, go online anytime at northwestiowanow.com.
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7: It's midnight in New York, and at the U.S. Open, Novak Djokovic has just lost his first rounder. Battling illness, he was beaten in five sets. Coming right up, Venus Williams' first rounder will start against Sophia Kennan. Alex Palou clinched the season title for IndyCar, winning both races in Wisconsin today with Pato O'Ward. The WNBA is now on break after four games today. Atlanta beat Minnesota. Scottie Scheffler won the PGA's Tour Championship by three strokes over Victor Hovland. Curaçao took the Little League World Series final. Tonight in the major leagues, the Reds won 7-5 at the Cubs. Despite two more homers from the Cubbies, Pete Crow Armstrong, he has 38. Rookie Sal Stewart of the Reds with his 31st home run. Atlanta won its seventh game in a row, a 10-inning win over Colorado 3-2. Phillies won again, 5-2 at the Angels, who dropped seven straight. The Dodgers and Tyler Glasnow won 6-1 at Detroit. I'm Steve DeSager.
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14: And Todd Berman will join us coming up in exactly 15 to 20 minutes. I say exactly, then I give you a time range. 15 to 20 minutes from now. And you heard from DeSager, big breaking news tonight. Novak Djokovic
15: yep.
14: has been knocked out of the first round of the U.S.

0: fans. It's really more for the teams, and you get that first game and you're all excited, then you're like, okay, let me know when the games count. But if that's the case, then quit charging full. I know this is not some landmark benchmark take,
1: right.
0: But quit charging regular prices. Just accept that, all right, this is much more of an exhibition. Let's make this a little more fan friendly. And let's just all kind of accept that this is about rounding out your roster.
1: No, I agree 100%. Kind of like the way Virginia did in their game. Just find a way to give away tickets.
0: Yeah.
1: Or when it was back when it was six preseason games, we used to cut a coupon out of the LA Times and it gets you in free. That coupon and a empty can of Coke or Pepsi would actually get you into the game for free. And that was like how we would go to the game. And, you know, it was always the Cowboys and the Rams. It was the LA Times game of the preseason, and we'd check it out. But, you know, you just don't have that ability anymore. And you're right. Charging full price for a preseason game is highway robbery. I mean, that's ridiculous.
0: Completely, completely frustrating. All right. When we come back, got more of your X submissions and your tweets to get. But first, Steve DeSager has the segment next with Arnie and Plank on Fox Sports Radio.
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11: This is your KICD live Doppler forecast. Partly cloudy this evening, then becoming mostly cloudy. Lows in the lower 70s and south winds at 5 to 10 miles per hour. Turning over to Monday, mostly sunny, humid, highs in the upper 80s. Northwest winds are at 5 to 10 miles per hour. They'll be becoming north in the afternoon. Monday night, seeing humid with lows in the upper 60s. Northeast winds around 5 miles per hour. Moving on to Tuesday, a slight chance of showers and thunderstorms in the morning. Highs in the upper 80s, should be sunny in the afternoon. There is a chance of showers on Tuesday night with a chance of thunderstorms in the evening, seeing lows in the upper 60s. For more weather, go online anytime at northwestiowanow.com.
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0: home a home game Friday against UTEP. Sooners are paying $1.5 million. UTEP got more than that at Nebraska for an opener a couple years ago. Toledo getting $1.3 million for the opener at Michigan State this week. And Ohio State's opener Saturday is hosting Ball State, giving Ball State $1.9 million. Ohio State's all-time record against the MAC conference is 32-0. They're going to be playing Ball State and Kent State in the early weeks. Can't say enough about that fourth quarter of the Hawaii at Stanford game night. Hawaii had outscored them in the fourth 20-0 for a brief lead. That would have been a monumental task for a non-power conference team to start the fourth quarter on the road, down 16, and still beat them. But no, Stanford got two touchdowns in the last 2 minutes, one offense, one defense. And did you notice the Stanford quarterback, ex of Michigan, Davis Warren, had 310 yards passing and a touchdown. That Virginia game with the full house, 63,000, however they got to that number, saw the team dominate NC State 34-8. NC State yesterday, 12 drives, 10 first downs.
1: They were awful. They were miserable.
0: Passing as a team, 15 of 27. They attempt 27 passes, only 92 yards passing for the whole game. Meanwhile, the Virginia quarterback from Missouri last year, Bo Prabula, 15 carries, 110 yards rushing, and two TD passes. That game in Dublin was North Carolina 15-10 over TCU. TCU on fourth downs, 1-for-5.
2: Good stuff, Steve. It was gross. 11 penalties from TCU. I mean, just ridiculous. And they had charges filed against the safety who allegedly started a locker room brawl that led to the Fort Worth Star-Telegram's reporting on it to get their credentials pulled. Ugh, crazy. All right, the Power Hour with a lot of picks coming up next on Fox. We are
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1: ABC News, I'm Wayne Cabot. Fighting resumes in the Iran war. The U.S. hitting Iran rocket launchers. Iran retaliating with missiles at U.S. bases in Jordan. President Trump posting an AI video with the words, Karg Island being blown to smithereens. International crude back up to 90. Searchers in the Grand Canyon recovered a body late Sunday in a campground flood. 14 are missing. This camper barely got out.
9: Running as hard as I could, but you can't get too far in knee-deep mud and water and debris everywhere. And yeah, there was a moment there where I didn't think I was going to be able to make it in time.
1: Google's map now lists Lake Ontario as Lake America, but only in America. On the weekend, Dolly Parton was laid to rest. Kacey Musgraves paid tribute in Boston. Brandi Carlile in Nashville saying, Dolly took a risk and accepted me for being gay. This is ABC News.
10: This is your KICD live Doppler forecast. Partly cloudy this evening, then becoming mostly cloudy. Lows in the lower 70s and south winds at 5 to 10 miles per hour. Turning over to Monday, mostly sunny, humid, highs in the upper 80s. Northwest winds are at 5 to 10 miles per hour. They'll be becoming north in the afternoon. Monday night, seeing humid with lows in the upper 60s. Northeast winds around 5 miles per hour. Moving on to Tuesday, a slight chance of showers and thunderstorms in the morning. Highs in the upper 80s, should be sunny in the afternoon. There is a chance of showers on Tuesday night with a chance of thunderstorms in the evening, seeing lows in the upper 60s. For more weather, go online anytime at northwestiowanow.com.
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0: Venus Williams has dropped the first set of her first-round match at the U.S. Open in New York here tonight. And yes, it's 1 a.m. in New York. Earlier, Novak Djokovic lost in a five-set first-rounder while battling illness. The WNBA is now on break for the upcoming FIBA World Cup in Berlin. Atlanta beat Minnesota today. Pato O'Ward won both IndyCar races in Wisconsin. Alex Below clinched the season title, his fourth in a row. Defensive tackle Aaron Donald officially returned to the Rams after 2 years of retirement. The Titans waived quarterback Will Levis. Scottie Scheffler won the PGA's Tour Championship by three strokes. He earned $10 million today. Tonight at Wrigley Field, the Reds beat the Cubs 7-5. Rookie Sal Stewart with his 31st homer. He has 105 RBIs. The Braves won their seventh game in a row. Angels lost their seventh straight. Dodgers won a Detroit 6-1. Yankees 16-1 over Boston. I'm Steve DeSager.
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0: This is your KICD live Doppler forecast. Tonight, we're going to be seeing partly cloudy, then becoming mostly cloudy. Lows will hit the lower 70s with south winds at 5 to 10 miles per hour. And it'll be mostly sunny with humid highs in the upper 80s. Northwest winds will be 5 to 10 miles per hour, becoming north in the afternoon. On Monday night, humid. Lows in the upper 60s with northeast winds around 5 miles per hour. Tuesday, there's a slight chance of showers and thunderstorms in the morning, with highs in the upper 80s becoming sunny in the afternoon, but then a chance of showers on Tuesday night, chance of thunderstorms, and lows in the upper 60s. For more weather, as always, go online anytime at northwestiowanow.com.
1: When severe weather strikes,
2: there is a strong line of thunderstorms moving through northwest Iowa right now.
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3: This here is a very dangerous storm. 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
2: We're getting reports now of large hail and 60 mile per hour winds. Now is the time to get to your basement or a small interior room on the lowest level.
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2: This is your KICD live Doppler forecast. Tonight, we're going to be seeing partly cloudy, then becoming mostly cloudy. Lows will hit the lower 70s with south winds at 5 to 10 miles per hour. And it'll be mostly sunny with humid highs in the upper 80s. Northwest winds will be 5 to 10 miles per hour, becoming north in the afternoon. On Monday night, humid. Lows in the upper 60s with northeast winds around 5 miles per hour. Tuesday, there's a slight chance of showers and thunderstorms in the morning, with highs in the upper 80s becoming sunny in the afternoon, but then a chance of showers on Tuesday night, chance of thunderstorms, and lows in the upper 60s. For more weather, as always, go online anytime at northwestiowanow.com.
3: Now, it's Red Eye Radio. Gary McNamara and Eric Hurley talk about everything from politics to social issues and news of the day. 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
4: All across America, we are Red Eye Radio. He is Eric Hurley and I'm Gary McNamara. Good morning.
5: Hello.
4: Thank you for being here.
5: Thanks a lot.
4: All right. Other news over the weekend. Representative James Clyburn on Sunday called for the expansion of the Supreme Court's 9 justices to 13, calling that increase a pretty good number. Meet the Press host Kristen Welker asked Clyburn if he agreed with former Vice President Kamala Harris's request for court expansion in an interview. Yes, I do, the South Carolina Democrat said. I think we're in a position now that calls for some significant actions taken by the Congress, and we ought to expand, and 13 is a pretty good number. A baker's dozen, it would be a good number to have on the court.
5: No.
4: Nobody says why, though.
5: A good number? Why? Yeah.
4: Why is it a good number?
5: Yeah. A nice, even baker's dozen.
4: Are they suggesting that they do it now and Trump expand it and Trump picks who's going to be on the Supreme Court over the next 2 years to expand it to 13 and the Democrats agree to that? Well, because if 13 is a good number, you're simply saying it's time to have more of a number. Why is it time to have more of a number?
5: Well, I just want to hear President Trump go, you know what? Maybe we should do that. We should do that while I'm in office. And when you and I can just sit back and make popcorn.
4: One of the things, you know, and I think this relates to the next article. Kimberly Strassel wrote a great piece in the Wall Street Journal, The Media's Lawfare Enabling.
5: Yeah.
4: And talks about how the media covers every single legal case against the president.
5: Yeah.
4: And says the Supreme Court last week allowed Donald Trump's ballroom construction to proceed, eliciting shock from the press corps. The court on Monday allowed the president's mail-in voting order to continue, eliciting the same shock.
5: Yeah.
4: This follows the shock after Trump administration wins on immigration enforcement, personnel firings, DEI and transgenders orders, and dozens of other issues.

0: does this mean then, because remember, it's still a world oil market.
1: Mm-hmm.
0: So we don't buy from Canada anymore. Saw Trump over the weekend. I don't want anything from Canada. So does Canada's oil go to China? And it's simply, it's all world market production.
1: Oh, yeah.
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they can get wrong with this kind of technology. I think that's probably what the OEMs are against or up against, is finding technology that will actually be accurate and do what the mandate says it has to do.

This is your KICD live Doppler forecast. Tonight, we're going to be seeing partly cloudy, then becoming mostly cloudy. Lows will hit the lower 70s with south winds at 5 to 10 miles per hour. And it'll be mostly sunny.

0: with humid highs in the upper 80s. Northwest winds will be 5 to 10 miles per hour, becoming north in the afternoon. On Monday night, humid, lows in the upper 60s, with northeast winds around 5 miles per hour. Tuesday, there's a slight chance of showers and thunderstorms in the morning, with highs in the upper 80s, becoming sunny in the afternoon. But then a chance of showers on Tuesday night, chance of thunderstorms, and lows in the upper 60s. For more weather, as always, go online anytime at northwestiowanow.com.
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12: ABC News, I'm Sherry Preston. The search goes on in the Grand Canyon for more than a dozen campers. One person confirmed killed when flash flooding struck the park floor over the weekend.
13: The Park Service confirming the body of a 46-year-old man was pulled from the Colorado River last night. Hours after, a monsoon storm turned a quiet creek into a raging river in minutes. Campers watched a wall of water tear through Phantom Ranch, sweeping away boulders, and then an excavator, and eventually entire buildings. Witnesses describe a four-foot-high wall of debris.
12: ABC Sophie Flay. Rescuers are still scrambling to reach workers believed trapped in tunnels buried in mud after the catastrophic flooding in the region between Nepal and China. The death toll, more than 900, 4,700 are still missing. The UAE says its Air Force intercepted an Iranian drone over its territorial waters. That after the U.S. and Iran exchanged fire over the weekend, the first significant military action in a month. This is ABC News.

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2: Thanks for spending time with us. Welcome into Monday, final day of August. Policymakers at the highest levels of the Trump administration who have experiences in their own families with addiction are shaping new federal policies on drug and alcohol recovery. It's an exclusive story by Gabrielle Etzel, healthcare reporter at the Washington Examiner. Gabrielle, what have you found?
3: I spoke with Catherine Burgum, the former First Lady of North Dakota and wife of our Interior Secretary, Doug Burgum. She, along with HHS Secretary Robert F. Kennedy Jr., co-chair the Great American Recovery Initiative, which was created in January by President Trump. And so far, the program has been very prolific in reshaping, remodeling our national addiction recovery initiatives for drugs and alcohol. But the program really started because of the experience, the personal firsthand and second.

This is your KICD live Doppler forecast. Tonight, we're going to be seeing partly cloudy, then becoming mostly cloudy. Lows will hit the lower 70s with south winds at 5 to 10 miles per hour. And it'll be mostly sunny with humid highs in the upper 80s. Northwest winds will be 5 to 10 miles per hour, becoming north in the afternoon. On Monday night, humid. Lows in the upper 60s with northeast winds around 5 miles per hour. Tuesday, there's a slight chance of showers and thunderstorms in the morning, with highs in the upper 80s, becoming sunny in the afternoon. But then a chance of showers on Tuesday night, chance of thunderstorms, and lows in the upper 60s. For more weather, as always, go online anytime at northwestiowanow.com.

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4: ABC News, I'm Sherry Preston. Torrents of rain setting off deadly flooding racing through the Grand Canyon. At least one person dead, 14 more are still missing. David Gregory was able to make it out of the Phantom Camp in Arizona.
5: The rain was just pouring down in sheets. The little trails within the camp were like becoming little creeks. Water was just pouring off the roof.
4: And more rains in the forecast today. The death toll in the floods in the Himalayas, now well over 900 people. Over 4,700, though, are still missing. ABC's Britt Clennett is in Nepal.
6: These numbers are moving very fast, and they keep climbing because crews, quite frankly, are still pulling bodies out of mud and debris that's feet deep in places. And some victims were swept so far downstream that they've turned up as far away as India.
4: The U.S. military hitting an Iranian target in the first known American strike in a month. Two rocket launch sites hit in the Strait of Hormuz. Officials say they posed an imminent threat. This is ABC News.
7: Administration and the Ad Council.

0: Glad you're with us. Welcome into Monday, final day of August. It is time now for the mic drop with this morning's Mike Gavin.
1: Good morning. Well, it's time to play another edition of People Hiding Exotic Animals in Weird Places in Airports. For this, we take you to Tokyo, where a social media user posted a picture of an open suitcase with the caption, "Someone tried to smuggle 200 lizards stuffed in socks through a Tokyo airport." In the pic, you can see a few dozen bulging socks with at least one of the aforementioned lizards peeking its head out. This incident came to our attention because it was reposted by the TSA with the caption, "Please delete this before somebody in Florida sees it." Commenters said that this is how you get the real-life version of snakes on a plane.
0: Mm. Yeah. This is funny. So TSA reposted it.
1: Yes.
0: With that caption?
1: Yes.
0: Don't tell people in Florida.
1: Don't tell Florida that this can be done somehow.
0: TSA remains the good one.
1: They are undefeated when it comes to social media.
0: Social media is excellent from the TSA.
1: I feel like half of our tax dollars are probably being spent on like social media managers for the TSA.
0: Yeah.
1: And we're almost kind of fine with it.
0: Yeah, keep them coming.
1: We need the humor, right?
0: Keep them coming. Yeah, they're good. We like them.
1: And this might be the ultimate party foul. Police in California are investigating after a truck packed with 40,000 pounds of Pabst Blue Ribbon beer vanished, part of a brazen cargo theft operation that made off with $70,000 in booze in a single morning. Company admitted on social media that its truck and beer shipment were stolen, telling the person behind the disappearance it understood the temptation to brag about having so much PBR, but they wish they had gotten it the honorable way. Then the company put the thief on the clock, offering exactly 18 days and 44 minutes to return the truck with no questions asked. Pabst also said it would offer a reward to anyone who helps crack the case, though it did not disclose how much. The brand later issued a second post to quash doubts about the bizarre disappearance as some sort of marketing stunt. As the deadline trickled down, the company warned that the beer's getting warmer while the trail gets colder.
0: Oh, wow. What was with that deadline?
1: Someone said, I guess that the company was started in 1844, I believe. So that's probably where they came up with that number.
0: Yeah,
1: probably everything in the company is probably 18 and 44, I'm guessing.
0: Very clever. I wonder, though, if you're stealing Pabst Blue Ribbon, have you mapped this out? Like, is it an actual target? Or were you just thieves looking for something to do and you just happened upon a truck that was carrying Pabst Blue Ribbon? I don't know how that works.
1: Yeah, well, this was actually their second theft of the day, apparently.
0: Oh.
1: Apparently, earlier that day, there was more booze that was stolen either from there or someplace else. So this was their whole day and I guess seemingly a planned operation.
0: Wow.
1: But I don't know. Again, what do you wait for, like, the driver to walk away and then you jump in the front seat?
0: Yeah.
1: I mean, I would have to guess perhaps an inside job, right? Someone who's with sort of inside knowledge of this this distributor where the truck was located.
0: You listen to enough country music songs, you will just get to learn to love PBR. It's a very popular beer in country music songs.
1: That's how they keep going. It's 1844.
0: 13 minutes in front of the hour.
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0: Country's leader, the U.S., is now taking over Venezuelan oil reserves. However, getting gas prices down from the $4.08 a gallon they are now might take a while. ABC national correspondent Stephen Portnoy explains why.
1: Crude oil in Venezuela is described as very heavy and thick. It has to be refined and diluted in order to turn into gasoline or jet fuel or any other kind of oil that we use in the marketplace. It's not easy to do that, and the infrastructure in Venezuela that exists now needs to be substantially updated. That's going to take a lot of time and a lot of money. American oil companies are going to have to get on board.
0: In the Middle East, the U.S. and Iran trading strikes overnight for the first time in a month. An appeal from President Trump to Canadian business owners.
2: Trump calling for Canadian companies that are doing business with America to move to the U.S. immediately, saying many of them moved out years ago due to stupid U.S. leadership.
0: Trump promising no tariffs if they move back. That's ABC's Allison Kosick. This is ABC News.
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0: You've been hearing about flash flooding in the Grand Canyon, another part of the country. Texas struggling to get out of drought, however. ABC's Jim Ryan with more on a Gulf system that may help, but not much.
4: If the disturbance does reach sustained winds of 39 miles per hour, it would become Tropical Storm Edward. It's not expected to bring much relief to North Texas, where excessive heat and drought persist. The Ross wildfire west of Dallas-Fort Worth has grown past 85,000 acres and is only 31% contained.
0: Dolly Parton was laid to rest over the weekend with only family and close friends attending the private burial. ABC's Hannah Batah says Nashville, however, has been honoring the icon since she died last week at the age of 80.
5: The tributes continued at the Grand Ole Opry, which dedicated its show Saturday night to Dolly. Carly Pierce, who got her start performing at Dollywood as a teen, sang "Those Memories of You."
6: Those memories.
5: And later, a star-studded tribute to 9 to 5, with Jelly Roll making a surprise appearance. Dolly was also remembered at a music festival in California, where Olivia Rodrigo and Sarah McLachlan dedicated McLachlan's hit song Angel to her.
0: The proceeds of that festival, organized by Rodrigo, will go toward nonprofits that advance women's health, workplace protections, and legal rights for women. Cherry Preston, ABC News.
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7: 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George Bauer here in the saddle, and this is the KICD Morning Show, 6 until 9 o'clock weekday mornings. We have your forecast today. We do have some rain along the way. We'll go in depth with the forecast here following the news at 6 o'clock. 68 degrees currently at the Broadcast Center. 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We'll get caught up on the sports with ABC Radio Iowa News at 6:30 from the capital city, followed by your birthdays and anniversaries. Then our 6 o'clock farm block, overnight farm markets, your farm feature, and your farm news, all straight ahead before 7 o'clock this morning. 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
7: Good Monday morning. George Bauer at the KICD News Desk. Here's what's happening in Northwest Iowa now. A cylinder man has been transferred to state custody following convictions on multiple charges involving a child victim. Convictions stem from offenses alleged to have occurred in July of 2024. According to online court records filed in Palo Alto County, 65-year-old Ronald Smith of Cylinder was found guilty by a jury August 20th of one count of third-degree sexual abuse involving a child victim who was a member of the same household, one count of grooming a child, and one count of dissemination and exhibition of obscene materials to minors. Smith sentenced to 10 years on the third-degree sexual abuse conviction, 5 years on the grooming conviction, 1 year on the dissemination. Court records show the sexual abuse and grooming sentences are to be served consecutively. Sentence for dissemination is to be served concurrently, resulting in a total prison term of 15 years. Palo Alto County Sheriff's Department told us last week Smith has been delivered to the Iowa Medical and Classification Center in Oakdale. Road projects have begun on a couple of heavily traveled thoroughfares in the KICD broadcast area. Dickinson County Road Engineer Jeff Rose says County Road A34, that's the Camp Foster Road, will be down to one lane while upgrades are completed this month.
9: The culvert work is done. What the crews have been doing now is working from the south end, milling the road surface down. Once the milling is done and the widening portions are put in place, they'll do a new overlay over top of the road. While they're doing the milling and paving operations, they'll be running a pilot car, so it'll be one lane of traffic in certain areas, but it'll be controlled by a pilot car, so we just ask the public just to follow the pilot car and be patient and wait for it.
7: Projected completion date is the end of September, about 4 weeks. Section of highway in Sheldon should be closed for about a week beginning today. According to the Iowa Department of Transportation, U.S. 18 will be closed in both directions between Marsh Avenue and 2nd Avenue Old Highway 60 through 9 a.m. Saturday, weather permitting. The project being completed in partnership with the Union Pacific Railroad, rehabilitating a crossing. City of Storm Lake has lifted its ban on optional water usage. Mandatory conservation restrictions were declared in mid-July. Not one but two city wells were out of commission. And despite the city asking citizens to voluntarily conserve water, usage was nearing the maximum capacity for the city's treatment system. City Manager Kerry Navratil says both wells have been returned to service and the period of high summer usage should be over or nearly over. She has issued a statement thanking the community for their cooperation, says the city was able to maintain an ample supply of water for everyone's daily needs while still maintaining the necessary reserve in case it was needed for the Storm Lake Fire Department. Navratil says steady population growth taxed the community's infrastructure to the point where new wells were developed and a new water tower constructed. Long-range plans include a new treatment plant, although the mandatory conservation period's over, the city still asking citizens not to waste the precious resource. Well, residents across Northwest Iowa being asked for their thoughts on the future of the Little Sioux River. The Iowa DNR and conservation boards from Dickinson, Clay, O'Brien, Cherokee, Buena Vista, also Ida and Woodbury counties working together to develop that Little Sioux River water trail plan. Project planner Tiva Dawson says organizers want to hear input from people who know the river best.
10: And it'll not only consider things like I've mentioned, which is the access points, things along the river that might enhance the river, you know, supporting kind of getting the ideas out there, vetting ideas, but also what does it take to kind of work together as a coalition of organizations to help in a coordinated management of it, as well as promotion, information sharing.
7: Final document will serve as a long-term guide for communities and partner organizations.
10: So we're really here to create a planning document that'll be kind of a 5 to 10 year roadmap for local organizations to advance kind of a coordinated effort to improve access.

0: access to and information about the water trail.
1: Online survey can be accessed through the Inkpaduta Canoe Trail website. Spencer Hospital says some scams are making the round, invoking their name. That was the topic on the weekend health update.
2: Vice President of Information Technology and Security at Spencer Hospital, Ed Meyer, was this week's guest on the Clay County Health Update.
3: The important thing for people to know is that these calls are not originating through Spencer Hospital and are most likely fraudulent. Scammers can make a phone number appear to be local or even make it look like a number you recognize. So seeing a local number on your caller ID doesn't necessarily mean the call is legitimate. It's always better if you can take a few extra minutes to verify a call than to risk giving your sensitive information to someone who shouldn't have it. Be safe and never give personal, financial, Medicare, medical, or insurance information to an unexpected phone call.
2: In addition to phone scams, Meyer says there has been fraudulent emails claiming to be from MyChart and asking for sensitive information.
3: These emails may offer something called a MyChart Senior Health Package, Medicare wellness benefits, or a free health kit. Those are not legitimate MyChart communications. The goal of these scams is to get someone to click a link, provide their personal information, or potentially enter their login credentials. The email may look very convincing, which is why it's important not to rely solely on the logo or the appearance of a message.
2: Meyer said the common tactic used by scammers is creating a sense of urgency to pressure people into acting quickly without verifying information.
3: They make you feel like you need to act immediately or that you're going to miss out on something like a benefit. That's when it's especially important to stop and think. If you receive an unexpected phone call, hang up. If you receive a suspicious email, don't click anything.
2: Anyone who is unsure if a message is real should immediately hang up and contact Spencer Hospital directly at 712-264-6198. Hospital officials also recommend reporting suspicious emails as phishing or junk messages and deleting them. Patients who need access to their MyChart account should do so directly through spencerhospital.org rather than through links contained in emails. For Northwest Iowa Now, I'm Anthony Gonzalez.
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0: And less than 2 weeks away from the Clay County Fair, we will be there. 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Here's your forecast for today and beyond. Should be mostly cloudy. And then sunny this afternoon, a high of 90 degrees. Overnight, it should be increasingly cloudy with an overnight low of 67 degrees. Very light winds throughout, less than 5 miles per hour, so almost non-existent. Then we have a 20% chance of showers and thunderstorms. Tomorrow morning, mostly cloudy in the afternoon, a high of 90 and 5 mile per hour winds. Tomorrow night, 80% chance of rain. And by 80, of course, I mean 60% chance. My allergy eye drops are still making things a little blurry this morning. Overnight low 66 degrees overnight on Tuesday. 60% chance of rain both Wednesday and Wednesday night. Daytime high still pretty warm, 87. Overnight low 67. 30% chance of rain Thursday morning, then mostly sunny, a high of 88, an overnight low 67. Mostly sunny Friday, a high of 90, and an overnight low of 68 degrees. Yesterday's high was 90, and the low was 66. Record high on this date was 94 in 1937. The record low was 36 degrees in 1919. Sunrise this morning, 6:43. Sunset tonight at 7:59. Sunrise tomorrow morning at 6:44. We start the day at 67 degrees. 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Speaking of the...
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2: This is Carl with three things I'm watching for Monday, August the 31st, month end. First notice day, also. File that away right now. I want to talk U.S. and Iran. Tensions flaring up over the weekend. Several attacks. Both sides launching against each other. Starting to cause a little bit of concern here. Escalating tensions. Fighting. Definitely some geopolitical risk to start out the week. We have crude oil. The entire energy complex spiking here. And that has taken some support away from corn, soybeans, and wheat overnight. A little bit more focus there. Likely going to see more to start out the week as well. See where those developments take us. But a lot more talk in the market about these rising energy costs and how they're impacting the U.S. economy. Yeah, a lot of people looking for a quick exit to this war and not seeing it take place. And it does look like tensions are going to get worse. One thing the United States did state over the weekend, they are going to take oil out of Venezuela and put into the strategic reserves. Not sure what that'll do to retail gas lean at the pump, but those values are rising as well here. Second thing I want to talk about, EU production. Big hits to that European crop last week. We've seen corn production fall, especially in France. France now expecting to see a 7.6 million metric ton corn crop. Would be the smallest since 1976, a 50-year low in their production. And that's really dragging down the entire EU crop. EU grain crop now looked at 124.8 million metric tons. That'd be down about 15 million tons from last year. There's some big losses in the EU. Thoughts were we would refill this with inventory out of the EU, but guess what? Or the Ukraine. Ukraine struggling, and Ukraine cutting their new crop production forecast considerably. That'll likely be a factor here in the market as we get a little bit further. But a lot of issues taking place over in that Black Sea European Union that are going to affect the market for a long time. Keep an eye on those. Third and final thing I want to talk about today is it is month end. End of August, we got the September contracts going into delivery, not heavily traded, especially corn. So we're seeing corn up here a little bit, but we will see more than likely some selling pressure in, across the board today as we get out of those positions. Trade really, though, more so than the month end, really focused on our production and our demand. Those will be the key factors to start out trade this week. But like I said, month end will be a factor. It always is. Keep an eye on that one as well. Those are the three things I'm watching today.
0: Carl Sansor, Consensus Consulting. He'll be back with the morning market preview at 8:15 this morning ahead of the opening on the CME in Chicago. September corn futures are up a penny, or closed a penny in a September corn closed a penny and three quarters higher on Friday, ending the week at 5:12. December up 3 cents at 5:36 and a half, and March corn up 4 pennies Friday, closing the week at 5:51 and a quarter. September soybeans rallied 19 and three quarter cents, closing at 12:76 and a quarter. New crop up 20 cents at 12:88. January up 19 and three quarters at 13:02 and three quarter cents. Soybean meal $8 higher at $3.38.20 per ton. Soybean oil up 259 points at 70.59. Chicago wheat futures on Friday were up 24 and a quarter cents. Down day for cattle. October live cattle down $1.20, ending up at 211.72. December live cattle down $1.07 at 213.72. February off $1.30 at 215.52. April down $1.17 at 217.52. September feeder cattle futures Friday off $1.55 at 320.90. October down $1.55 at 316.52. November down $1.55 at 309.92. January down $1.65 at 302.27. Hogs finished triple digits higher. October contract up $1.27 at 81.90. December up $1.10 at 72.30. February up $1.12 at 74.97. April up $1.10 at $80.65. 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
4: Get even more formidable. Good morning, I'm Jay Reynolds. Football's preseason is over. The rosters are now set, and in L.A., Aaron Donald makes it official. He's back with the Rams after a two-year retirement.
5: I'm not here to be given nothing to earn any position that I'm in. Whatever that is, whatever my role is, I'm going to earn it. So day by day, just work, grind, get myself to where I need to be at the level that I want to play at, and that's all I can do.
4: Aaron Donald, drafted by the Rams in 2014, spent a decade with them prior to his retirement. Odell Beckham Jr. makes the Giants roster after a year out of the league. Micah Parsons will open the season on the PUP list. Scottie Scheffler comes away with the FedEx Championship, rallying for the win in Atlanta yesterday at the Tour Championship. Tennis, for the first time in his career, Novak Djokovic drops his opening round match at the U.S. Open, losing last night in 5 sets.
6: Unfortunately, all great things do eventually come to an end. Yes, here's another cliche. Father Time is undefeated, and it did finally catch up. He got sick a couple times. It looked like he may have cramped. The back was bothering him. it all went south in the end.
4: ESPN's John McEnroe. Djokovic now 19-1 in opening round matches at the U.S. Open. Venus Williams also bows out in round one, straight set loss to Sophia Kennan, who advances to a matchup with Jessica Pegula. Baseball, PCA, two more homers last night. He's hit five in the last two games.

0: games. Cubs, though, lose the Sunday night game to the Reds. Braves, a 10th-inning walk-off single for Matt Olson to beat the Rockies. Atlanta's 7th straight win. Rays, an 11-inning walk-off to beat the Padres. American League wildcard race. Cleveland, Baltimore, and Toronto all win. They're still separated by a game and a half for that third wildcard spot. AL West race. Astros double up the Mets 6-3. Rangers beat Milwaukee 7-4. Houston still leads the division by 2. WNBA Dream, an 8-point win over the Lynx. Valkyries stay in the chase for the top seed with a 17-point win over the Fire.
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3: I'm Nicole Murray with Your Money Now. Venezuelan interim president Delcy Rodriguez said an energy agreement with the U.S. would remain in effect for 25 years. She added that the country will target an increase in crude output to 1.5 million barrels per day and preserve the country's sovereignty over its natural resources. Oil prices are higher this morning by more than 3% after the U.S. attacked an Iranian island in the Strait of Hormuz and drew retaliation from Tehran as their conflict extended into its 6th month. West Texas Intermediate up to $86 a barrel, Brent at 91. Shares of South Korean beauty company APR have surged nearly 100% this year as the beauty company rapidly expands its presence in the U.S. CNBC reports that its flagship Medicube brand is set to enter Costco stores across the U.S. in September. Futures are lower this morning after the U.S. strikes Iran. On Friday, the Dow lost 9. That's Your Money Now.
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5: This is Radio Iowa. I'm Matt Kelly. 2 big weekend events focused on boosting the top candidates on Iowa's general election ballot. Radio Iowa's O.K. Henderson reports.
6: U.S. Senate candidate Ashley Henson played her violin with the band on stage as over 1,000 Republicans gathered in Clive Saturday for a campaign fundraiser.
7: You have the Republican ticket that is really built to win from top to bottom, don't we? We're going to run the tables. I think we're ready to go.
6: Less than 10 miles away in a Des Moines park, over 800 Polk County Democrats gathered for a Saturday afternoon fundraiser that featured Henson's opponent, Josh Turek.
8: Who is ready to change this state and change this country this November?
6: Current members of Congress campaigning in Iowa this weekend urged their fellow partisans to step up their game as Iowa's U.S. Senate race and 3 U.S. House races could determine which party controls Congress. Congressman Jamie Raskin, a Democrat from Maryland, says Iowa is where all the action is.
9: You yourselves can tip the House and the Senate back in the direction of democracy and freedom.
6: Texas Senator Ted Cruz, the Republican who won Iowa's 2016 Iowa caucuses, told the crowd at Henson's event the Democratic leader in the U.S. Senate is counting on Turek's victory.
10: When Ashley wins, Chuck Schumer is going to cry.
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0: it again, but I'd also love to see a hat that says make Chuck Schumer cry again.
1: Election day is 64 days away. 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Henderson.
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4: Like we're getting buried under the weight of it all. 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We just have to find it. 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
2: Forecasters say it'll be hot and muggy today and likely all week. A heat advisory is posted this afternoon through Wednesday night for much of central, eastern, and southern Iowa, from Des Moines to Davenport and from Lamoni to Keokuk. Highs will be in the 90s, while the heat index may hit 103. The last holiday weekend of summer is just ahead, and many Iowans are making plans to vacate the state for short Labor Day getaways. Brian Ortner, a spokesman for AAA Iowa, says the cost of vacationing has risen in recent months, but it isn't keeping many Iowans from hitting the road or the runway.
6: The AAA booking data is showing some strong demand for destinations across the U.S., Canada, and Europe as popular choices for travelers, even as we see higher fuel costs, airfare costs, and hotel costs this time of year.
2: For Iowa motorists, gasoline prices are way up, as the statewide average is hovering just under $4 a gallon, or more than a dollar higher than during the Labor Day weekend last year. About 31,000 Iowa children under the age of 6 are getting a book a month from Dolly Parton's Imagination Library program. Linda Hornby established a local chapter in Spencer 4 years ago.
7: She had such challenges when she was younger, and her dad couldn't read, so she really wanted to instill the gift of literacy however she could do that.
2: Parton died last Tuesday, and a private funeral was held over the weekend. A spokesperson for the foundation confirms the Imagination Library program will continue. 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
8: ABC News, I'm Sherry Preston. Deadly flooding in the Grand Canyon. This couple watching the sheer power of the water.
9: An excavator got washed away.
10: They watched an excavator float down the river. I mean, it was nuts.
8: They were able to get out, but 14 people are still missing. One person confirmed dead. The death toll in the flooding in the Himalayas is now over 900 people in Nepal, close to 4,800 people still missing. For the first time in weeks, the U.S. and Iran trading attacks, the U.S. military striking launchers on an island in the Strait of Hormuz, several countries saying they intercepted Iranian attacks as well. The jury in the trial of the Massachusetts mother accused of murdering her three children will get back to work deliberating this morning. Lindsay Clancy's defense lawyer says she was suffering from postpartum psychosis. And in Las Vegas, closing arguments are expected to begin in the trial of the man accused of orchestrating the murder of rapper Tupac Shakur 30 years ago. This is ABC News.
11: KICD News Time, 6:35. Big three stories we're following this morning. A Palo Alto County man's been found guilty on several counts by a jury. 65-year-old Ronald Smith of Cylinder ordered to serve 15 years for third-degree sexual abuse of a minor, grooming and dissemination of obscene materials to a minor. He's been turned over to the Iowa Medical and Classification Center for processing. Spencer Hospital says their name's being invoked in a scam. Phone calls and emails asking for sensitive information under their name. They say verify messages are coming from them before responding. And a stretch of the Little Sioux River's Iowa's first designated water recreation trail. Now they want input from users to a master plan on how to develop it. You can access the survey through the Inc. Paducah Trail website. Big three stories we're following on the radio. Next news on the radio comes up at 7:06, or you can read our news anytime at NorthwestIowaNow.com. Weather on the half hour brought to you by Christian Sheep.
12: My book club president says reading is, quote, not a competition. Well, I finished the book in one night anyway, so I win, Patty.

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1: Mostly cloudy this morning, sunny this afternoon with a high of 90 degrees, increasingly cloudy tonight with an overnight low 67. 20% chance of rain tomorrow morning through mid-morning, then mostly cloudy. High of 90, 60% chance of rain tomorrow night, overnight low 66. Long-range forecast, 60% chance of rain Wednesday and Wednesday night, high 87. 30% chance of rain Thursday morning, high of 88. Dry Friday, high of 90. 67 right now at News Radio. KICD. 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
1: And the Clay County Fair Organization, Andrea Wiesenmeyer, has a birthday today in Spirit Lake. Jody Janice and Melissa Krieger, happy birthday. Also, Tracy Levendusky and Carolyn Brando have birthdays today. At the box office over the weekend, Americans spent under $85 million. Down 35.8% from a week ago. 76 million spent on the top 10, down 37.7%. Still all Spider-Man. Spider-Man has been number one all 5 weeks of its release. Pulled in an additional $15.5 million Friday, Saturday, Sunday for a total gross of $884 million. The Odyssey was number two again. 7 week take, $564 million, not too bad. Coyote versus Acme debuted at number three, only brought in $11 million. The Dog Stars debuted at number four with $8 million. Insidious fell from number two to number five over the weekend. Buddy debuted at number six. And then the rest of the top 10 was Oak Street, Paw Patrol Mutiny, and Tony. 640. We'll check the overnight farm markets here in 60 seconds, and we'll do your farm feature this morning

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1: 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September corn overnight's up a quarter of a penny, 5.12 and a quarter. December down 3/4 at 5.35 and 3/4. March down a penny at 5.50 and a quarter. September soybeans are down 3 1/4 at 12.73. New crop down 3 1/2 at 12.84 1/2. January down 2 1/2, $13 1/4 of a penny. Soybean meals down 4.10 overnight. Soybean oil down 4 points. Chicago wheat right now down 11 cents.
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1: Jenna Stampin is the youth coordinator for 4-H and Clay County ISU Extension. Thanks for coming in here for a few minutes today.
5: Thanks for having me.
1: In fact, we might talk more than a few minutes. You got a lot of stuff here, both during the fair, but prior to the fair.
5: Yep. So we are in full fair mode at the Extension office, and we're really excited, but things are getting wild.
1: So what gets judged before the fair?
5: So there's a few things. So the majority of our projects got judged in July at Achievement Fair, but if we, if kids have a project that maybe they just didn't have done by July, they can still bring that project in to be, we call it pencil judging. So they don't actually sit down with a judge, but we bring a couple judges in and they judge all those projects that come in before the fair. So obviously you're not eligible for State Fair because that already happened. I just brought those projects back at the beginning of this week. But any new projects can still be judged. And then we also have our Pail of Posies project, which kids started a bucket of a 5-gallon bucket of flowers sometime this spring, and they took care of them all summer. And those come in right before the fair and they get judged, and then they get displayed outside the 4-H building throughout the fair. And then Bucket of Junk projects are still coming in. Some of them came in for Achievement Fair and got judged as 4-H projects, but they also get to be a part of that special DEMCO contest. DEMCO has been partnering with us for several years. They provide all of the scrap metal, and then they provide judges and prizes. And it's just a really fun way to see kids' creativity come out. They design a sculpture with their Bucket of Junk, their metal scraps, and then they, a lot of them, weld them themselves, which is a really cool skill for kids to have, or they can work with a parent or another adult mentor to get their sculptures welded. But those will get judged by our DEMCO judging crew right before the fair as well.
1: So when should people be bringing things to the fair to be displayed at the fair?
5: Yeah, so if you are bringing projects to be judged, or just bringing, you need to bring all your Achievement Fair projects back so we can display those, get ribbons on them. Drop off for both of those things is Tuesday, September 8th and Wednesday, September 9th between 3 and 7 p.m. And that's just there at the 4-H building on the fairgrounds.
1: Tell me about this scone baking contest.
5: Yeah, so we're really excited about this.
1: This happens during the fair?
5: This will happen during the fair. Okay. Yep. This will, so this is actually kind of replacing our Cupcake Wars contest we used to do, where 4-H'ers could work as teams to make cupcakes. It was a fun baking event, but it just got really crazy because we've got families trying to do everything during fair. And so this 4-H scone bake-off contest is a little different. So it is open to Clover

0: kids, 4-H members, and community members. It's open to adults in the community. And so people will sign up, and then we will email them the kind of base recipe for their scone. They can add any mix-ins they want, whether that's fruit or chocolate chips or anything they want to kind of make the scone their own. And then those will get brought in.
1: You bake it at home, but bring it in.
0: Exactly. Okay. Yep. So you bake it at home, and you bring in your baked and ready to go, ready to be judged scones on Saturday or Sunday, the first weekend of the fair. And then we will have a panel of judges who are judging those scones on things like taste and flavor and quality, but also on fun things like best use of Iowa products, most creative flavor, things like that. And so those will get judged on Sunday, the first Sunday of the fair. We'll have our judges in, and then we'll have a little scone baking demonstration. So I'll kind of, I'll be the one doing the demonstration. We've done this workshop several times at the extension office and got a lot of positive feedback. And so it's just a fun recipe to learn how to make. And so we'll be having a demonstration on how to make scones.
1: Will this be in the 4-H theater?
0: The 4-H auditorium. And then we'll do our demonstration. We'll announce our winners. We'll have some fun prizes to go with those. And then those scones will be on display in the 4-H building all week.
1: So, are there any new livestock categories this year?
0: So we don't have any. So we do. We've got some new judging contests. So the 4-H and FFA judging contest used to happen on the second Saturday of the fair. And this year they have decided to kind of switch up that schedule. And so they're actually going to be doing those judging contests on Tuesday, which is FFA day out at the fairgrounds, because so many of those teams that are participating in the judging contest were FFA groups. They decided to just kind of pair all of those things together. And so we're really excited about this. They've also added a lot more contests. So last year it was just a livestock judging contest. This year they will actually have 6 different contest areas. They'll have livestock judging, horse judging, dairy cattle, meats, poultry, and milk products. And so all of these different categories of contests will be open to 4-H and FFA teams of 3 to 4 students.
1: They put together their own team?
0: They will put together their own team, yep. So they should be, and a lot of FFAs will be working with their advisors to put together teams when they come for FFA day. But we really want to encourage 4-H'ers who might be interested as well to put together a team, even if they're really new to livestock judging or any of these judging contests. They'll be very beginner friendly. We just really want to get more kids involved. And so they will be able to register teams of 3 to 4 students. And there is more information on how to do that on our website and on our Facebook page. Those team rosters are due by September 10th, so they've got some time yet to put together their teams. And then there's just a $15 registration fee per team.
1: I want to get a plug in here for Bacon Buddies. You do that in conjunction with the Clay County Pork Producers.
0: Absolutely. We love Bacon Buddies. This is the third year doing it, and it's been just a phenomenal opportunity. It's just one of those feel-good things that we get to do at the fair that we really have enjoyed. So we work with the Clay County Pork Producers, and Bacon Buddies is a program that pairs kids with developmental and intellectual disabilities with 4-H mentors who have pigs that they're showing. And they, so we pair these buddies with our 4-H mentors, our 4-H kids, who help their buddies show a pig during the Clay County Fair. So it's just a really unique opportunity. Every kid gets a ribbon, gets a banner, gets a lot of neat stuff.
1: Is that just a one-day program, or do you work ahead of the
0: fair? It is just a one-day program. So that happens in the afternoon on Monday, September 14th. So the kids right after school. They come to the fairgrounds. They meet their mentors. They meet the pigs that they're going to be showing. They get to just learn a little bit about that process and what showing a pig involves. And then they get to take their pigs into the ring. They get to show their pig. They get to interact with the judge and their other 4-H mentors. And it's just a really fun opportunity for all of the kids.

0: It's Jay from the Hen House in Spencer, and I'd love to invite you to join us for one of our hands-on pasta making classes. 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
3: Happy Monday. 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Mostly cloudy this morning, sunny this afternoon, a high of 90 degrees today. Increasingly cloudy overnight with a low of 57 degrees. 20% chance of showers and thunderstorms tomorrow morning. Mostly cloudy in the afternoon, a high again of 90 degrees. 60% chance of rain Tuesday night, a low about 66 degrees. 60% chance of rain Wednesday and Wednesday night both, high of 87, an overnight low 67. 30% chance of rain Thursday, otherwise mostly sunny and a high of 88. Mostly sunny Friday and a high of 90. 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Good Monday morning. George Bauer now with KICD Ag Business Desk. Here's what's happening in farm news now. Global Commodity Analytics founder Mike Zuzulo says fundamentals on U.S. corn right now are the strongest he's seen in over a decade.
4: We're now tight in U.S. ending stocks. Like I said, we're the tightest we've been in stocks to use with the world. It's going all the way back to the 2012 drought. France has a 2012 drought situation. Ukraine has dry weather. So we have both tight U.S. and world stocks, and then we have very strong biofuel demand. And I don't think South America is going to produce as much as what we've expected these last few years. So about by every metric, you throw fertilizer, diesel prices, things like that into it, by about every metric, corn is probably the better crop to store this year once again.
3: Now, can corn get back to $6 this year?
4: My mindset is the world stocks are going to become more and more important. And if Ukraine remains dry, then the next stopping point could be around 535 to 550 for December corn. At that price, you're going to need, I think, the beans and especially the wheat market to play a role in supporting you to go higher. But I think the biggest thing that I'm going to watch, does Paris corn, the European market, which has been a good canary in the coal mine, does it remain at around $8 here the next 30, 40 days? I have gotten a pretty strong sense this last week from my clients that they have sold maybe too much of their old crop corn, and they're essentially done with old crop sales. They don't have much more in the bin. That's something to really watch for, along with that European price.
3: Zuzulo says marketing decisions could be just as important as production numbers in the coming weeks. Mississippi River still low as we head toward harvest, according to Mike Steenhook, the CEO at the Iowa-based Soybean Transportation Coalition.
5: A lot of the Midwest recently has received a pretty substantial amount of rainfall over the last, week or two.

0: seeing water levels elevate as a result of that. The question moving forward is, will that just be kind of a temporary blip and then we'll just be kind of back down to where we were? And so that's something that we're going to continue to monitor.
1: Steve Nook says the next few months are the critical time of the year when it comes to getting our product from Iowa down to the ports of New Orleans.
0: October, November, December, that's kind of game time when it comes to U.S. soybean and grain exports, particularly on the river. And so you want to have that river with sufficient amount of water in it so that barge transportation won't be encumbered. So, again, something we're going to be monitoring as the weeks proceed.
1: Steenhoek says dredging the river deeper is expensive, but it's really the only option. Farm Progress Show runs Tuesday, Wednesday, Thursday in Boone. It's Iowa's turn to host again this year. And Friday at noon, we got the preview from Matt Youngman.
2: 8 o'clock to 4 o'clock all 3 days. It's the same show all three, so you won't miss something by coming on Thursday as opposed to Tuesday or Wednesday. There's always folks that are merging and going away, and then there's always a crop. We've got an entire dedicated tent to new exhibitors at the show this year, so folks that have never been there before, half the folks in the agronomy zone haven't been to the show and either haven't been or haven't been in decades. And so really excited about the great cross-section. You know, if it has to do with Midwest ag, you're going to find the people that you need to talk to there.
1: Youngman says the big talking point this year is a newly enhanced agronomy zone. That's where you see those machines actually in the field harvesting.
2: We've always done a good job for almost 75 years of giving combine companies and tillage companies the ability to demonstrate, and we haven't done a good job of giving input companies the ability to demonstrate. So we've put a good portion of the show site into growing crops that is going to be folks' exhibits. And it's allowed us to get new exhibitors that haven't been there before because they wanted to have a growing crop to demonstrate what they're selling. So we've got a really nice cross-section of seed and fertility, crop protection, and biologicals there in that agronomy zone. A 1 o'clock tour every day from the Hefty Brothers, if you're able to make it. It's going to be a really educational addition to the show this year.
1: That's the latest from the Ag Business Desk. Markets throughout the day and more farm news coming up during the noon hour.
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5: From ABC News, I'm Sherry Preston. Deadly flash floods in the Grand Canyon have left one person dead and more than a dozen others unaccounted for. ABC's Trevor Ault is there with the latest on rescue efforts to save those trapped on hiking trails.
6: A monsoon storm turned a quiet creek into a raging river in just a matter of minutes. People racing to evacuate as that wall of water raced down popular tourist trails, sweeping through Bright Angel Canyon and the Phantom Ranch area, destroying nearly every footbridge in its path. Rescue choppers called in, airlifting more than 60 people to safety.
5: Eyewitnesses recount running across that footbridge that collapsed just 10 minutes after they got to higher ground. At least 900 people are confirmed to have died in the flooding between Nepal and China. 4,000 are still missing. ABC's Britt Clennett has been talking to some who survived, including a man people are calling a hero.
7: Among the gloom, I also spoke to a principal at a school who described how he successfully managed to evacuate 900 of his students who were inside the building at the time. Also, hundreds of others who were on their way to the school, he managed to get them to turn around.
5: With the U.S. and Iran trading fire overnight for the first time in a month and oil prices rising because of it, there is a new U.S. deal to seize oil from Venezuela.
8: With the midterms fast approaching, President Trump looking to calm economic concerns, announcing a deal with Venezuela to take control of more than 65 billion barrels of Venezuelan oil reserves. The president says he intends to use the Venezuelan oil to fill the U.S. strategic reserves, which are at their lowest levels in decades.
5: ABC's Mary Bruce. Texas Governor Greg Abbott launching the first and only ready-to-feed liquid infant formula in the U.S. made with whole milk. Manufacturer Similac says parents have been asking for it for decades. You're listening to ABC News.
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5: Summer is entering its final weeks, and you can certainly feel it across much of the country. Here's ABC meteorologist Danny Beckstrom.
10: We see feels like temperatures in the upper 90s in Chicago by Tuesday, triple digits from Charlotte to D.C. by the middle of the week, where the Northeast is looking at a severe threat returning by Tuesday. Rounds of severe storms possible from western New York to New Jersey by Tuesday, and then that extends down the I-95 corridor Wednesday and Thursday.
5: It'll be very hot in the center part of the country today. A random act of kindness from one of the world's biggest superstars to a mom in Rhode Island injured while helping others. The story from ABC's Sophie Flay.
11: Ashley Taunton was driving through torrential rain on I-95 in Rhode Island last month when she saw a car ahead of her hydroplane off the road. The mother of three pulled over and ran to help the three teenagers inside. Moments later,
12: I just saw a car coming really fast.
11: She suffered a collapsed lung, a lacerated liver, and a severe leg injury, needing 3 surgeries. As the bills piled up, a family started a GoFundMe fundraiser online. But then came a massive donation, $50,000, from Taylor Swift.
12: I wanna be able to hug her.
11: Her donation came with a note saying, wishing you the best recovery possible and sending love to your family.
5: 4 baby goats in North Carolina had to be put down because they may have been infected with rabies. They were taken to mobile petting zoos all weekend, and those who visited in North Carolina might want to call their doctor. I'm Sherry Preston, ABC News.
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1: Good Monday morning. Thanks for being with us. We have your local news at 7, brought to you by Squire's Shop. Rhonda Wiedeking back from vacation. She'll update us on today's funeral services you need to know. 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Live Doppler Forecast Center and our sportsman, Stephen Cutler, after a big Friday night of broadcasting, back here on a Monday morning to do it all over again this week. Live Doppler quick cast today, mostly cloudy today, and a high of 90 degrees. We don't have any rain in the forecast. Cloudy, though, this morning, currently 67 degrees in North Spencer at the KICD Communication Center.
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1: Good Monday morning. George Bauer at the KICD News Desk. Here's what's happening in Northwest Iowa now. A cylinder man has been transferred to state custody following convictions on multiple charges involving a child victim. Convictions stem from offenses alleged to have occurred in July of 2024. According to online court records filed in Palo Alto County, 65-year-old Ronald Smith of Cylinder was found guilty by a jury August 20th of one count of third-degree sexual abuse involving a child victim who was a member of the same household, one count of grooming a child, and one count of dissemination and exhibition of obscene materials to minors. Smith sentenced to 10 years on the third-degree sexual abuse conviction, 5 years on the grooming conviction, 1 year on the dissemination. Court records show the sexual abuse and grooming sentences are to be served consecutively. Sentence for dissemination is to be served concurrently, resulting in a total prison term of 15 years. Palo Alto County Sheriff's Department told us last week Smith has been delivered to the Iowa Medical and Classification Center in Oakdale. Road projects have begun on a couple of heavily traveled thoroughfares in the KICD broadcast area. Dickinson County Road Engineer Jeff Rose says County Road A34, that's the Camp Foster Road, will be down to one lane while upgrades are completed this month.
16: The culvert work is done. What the crews have been doing now is working from the south end, milling the road surface down. Once the milling is done and the widening portions are put in place, they'll do a new overlay over top of the road. While they're doing the milling and paving operations, they'll be running a pilot car. So it'll be one lane of traffic in certain areas, but it'll be controlled by a pilot car. So we just ask the public just to follow the pilot car and be patient and wait for it.
1: Projected completion date is the end of September, about 4 weeks. Section of highway in Sheldon should be closed for about a week beginning today. According to the Iowa Department of Transportation, U.S. 18 will be closed in both directions between Marsh Avenue and 2nd Avenue, Old Highway 60 through 9 a.m. Saturday, weather permitting. The project being completed in partnership with the Union Pacific Railroad, rehabilitating a crossing. City of Storm Lake has lifted its ban on optional water usage. Mandatory conservation restrictions were declared in mid-July. Not one but two city wells were out of commission. And despite the city asking citizens to voluntarily conserve water, usage was nearing the maximum capacity for the city's treatment system. City Manager Kerry Navratil says both wells have been returned to service and the period of high summer usage should be over or nearly over. She has issued a statement thanking the community for their cooperation, says the city was able to maintain an ample supply of water for everyone's daily needs while still maintaining the necessary reserve in case it was needed for the Storm Lake Fire Department. Navratil says steady population growth taxed the community's infrastructure to the point where new wells were developed and a new water tower constructed. Long-range plans include a new treatment plant, although the mandatory conservation period's over, the city still asking citizens not to waste the precious resource. Well, residents across Northwest Iowa being asked for their thoughts on the future of the Little Sioux River. The Iowa DNR and conservation boards from Dickinson, Clay, O'Brien, Cherokee, Buena Vista, also Ida and Woodbury counties working together to develop that Little Sioux River water trail plan. Project planner Tiva Dawson says organizers want to hear input from people who know the river best.
17: And it'll not only consider things like I've mentioned, which is the access points, things along the river that might enhance the river, you know, supporting kind of getting the ideas out there, vetting ideas, but also what does it take to kind of work together as a coalition of organizations to help in a coordinated management of it, as well as promotion, information sharing.
1: Final document will serve as a long-term guide for communities and partner organizations.
17: So we're really here to create a planning document that'll be kind of a 5 to 10 year roadmap for local organizations to advance kind of a coordinated effort to improve access to and information about the water trail.
1: Online survey can be accessed through the Inkpaduta Canoe Trail website. Spencer Hospital says some scams are making the round, invoking their name. That was the topic on the Weekend Health Update.
18: Vice President of Information Technology and Security at Spencer Hospital, Ed Meyer, was this

0: week's guest on the Clay County Health Update.
1: The important thing for people to know is that these calls are not originating through Spencer Hospital and are most likely fraudulent. Scammers can make a phone number appear to be local or even make it look like a number you recognize. So seeing a local number on your caller ID doesn't necessarily mean the call is legitimate. It's always better if you can take a few extra minutes to verify a call than to risk giving your sensitive information to someone who shouldn't have it. Be safe and never give personal, financial, Medicare, medical, or insurance information to an unexpected phone call.
0: In addition to phone scams, Meyer says there has been fraudulent emails claiming to be from MyChart and asking for sensitive information.
1: These emails may offer something called a MyChart Senior Health Package, Medicare wellness benefits, or a free health kit. Those are not legitimate MyChart communications. The goal of these scams is to get someone to click a link, provide their personal information, or potentially enter their login credentials. The email may look very convincing, which is why it's important not to rely solely on the logo or the appearance of a message.
0: Meyer said the common tactic used by scammers is creating a sense of urgency to pressure people into acting quickly without verifying information.
1: They make you feel like you need to act immediately or that you're going to miss out on something like a benefit. That's when it's especially important to stop and think. If you receive an unexpected phone call, hang up. If you receive a suspicious email, don't click anything.
0: Anyone who is unsure if a message is real should immediately hang up and contact Spencer Hospital directly at 712-264-6198. Hospital officials also recommend reporting suspicious emails as phishing or junk messages and deleting them. Patients who need access to their MyChart account should do so directly through spencerhospital.org rather than through links contained in emails. For Northwest Iowa Now, I'm Anthony Gonzalez.
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12: 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They'll be Wednesday morning at 1 at Robinson Funeral Home in Spirit Lake. 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Robinson Funeral Home Spirit Lake handling arrangements for 89-year-old Robert Bob Stahl of Ankeny, formerly of Spirit Lake and Esterville. 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
2: 718 here at News Radio, KICD. Mostly cloudy skies this morning, gradually becoming sunny in the afternoon. Warm this week, high of 90 today, west winds at 5 becoming north. Increasingly cloudy overnight with an overnight low 67 degrees, northeast winds at 5 becoming calm. 20% chance of showers and thunderstorms about this time tomorrow. Then mostly cloudy with a high of 90 degrees again. Calm winds becoming east to southeast at 5 in the afternoon. 60% chance of rain tomorrow night. An overnight low of 66 degrees, mostly cloudy otherwise. 60% chance of rain on Wednesday. Daytime high 87 and an overnight low 67 degrees. 30% chance of rain Thursday. Then mostly sunny, a high of 88. Mostly clear Thursday night, a low of 67. Mostly sunny Friday, a high of 90. Mostly clear at night, an overnight low of 68 degrees. Yesterday's high was 90. The low was 66. The record high on this last day of August was 94 degrees in 1937. And the record low was 36 degrees in 1915. Sun rose this morning at 6:43, sunset tonight at 7:59, sunrise tomorrow morning at 6:44. Right now it's cloudy and it's 69 degrees at News Radio 102.5 and AM 1240 KICD.
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5: Bottom line, energy analysts say a deeper threat looms for the crude oil market well after the Iranian conflict is finally over. I'm Mark Oppold, your Bottom Line Report, this last day of August, brought to you by our friends at Helena. Attention remains fixed on a daily basis, and rightfully so, regarding the amount of oil moving through the Strait of Hormuz. Now, we've mentioned before on our program, but bottom line energy analysts say we are now reaching a very critical point regarding oil wells that have been shut down. They add, restoring production from those wells far more complicated than opening the strait. Experts say restarting a shutdown well requires restoring communication between equipment at the surface and equipment in oil reservoirs thousands of feet underground, and can take at least several weeks, if not longer. One analyst adds it's highly complicated and high risk, adding some wells may never be reopened. This is the Bottom Line Report. 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Helena will be there. Helena, where innovation never stops. That's our bottom line this last day of August. I'm Mark Oppold, wishing you a profitable day and a profitable week ahead.
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8: 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There's the count. We get a three count for the referee. There's the win by four.
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10: Taking a look at your weekend scoreboard, we start out with your high school football Friday night in eight-player non-district action. It was North Iowa beating Harris Lake Park 70-6. Eight-player number nine-ranked North Union rolled through Newell Fonda 65-7, and it was West Bend Mallard winning a fun one on the road against GTRA 39-34. Now to Class A, also non-district play. Number 7-ranked MMCRU was upset by Akron Westfield 18-13. Boynton-Holt Rock Valley would beat up on Sibley Ocheyedan 34-7, and it was West Monona over South O'Brien 26-7. Class 1A, Alto Aurelia would fall to Westwood 47-24. And on Big Country 107.7, you heard Pocahontas area beat Sioux Central 36-29 in an all-KICD 9-county area matchup. Now to Class 2A, also non-district play. The number 1-ranked Kemper Catholic of Carroll would blank Okoboji 42-0. Spirit Lake edged out Algona 9-7 on the road. A number 1, West Sioux, beat Sheldon 54-22. Emmitsburg beat Esterville Lincoln Central 21-13 in an all-KICD 9-county area matchup. Another all-area matchup where Okoboji rolled past Hartley Melvin Sanborn 43-7. Class 4A non-district play. Storm Lake fell to Denison Sleswig 21-10. Spencer on News Radio 102.5 and AM 1240 KICD got past Humboldt 26-6. Taking a look at high school volleyball scores from over the weekend. Spirit Lake hosted their tournament with Alta Aurelia, Newell Fonda, Okoboji, Sheldon, Sibley Ocheyedan, Sioux Central, Spencer, and West Bend Mallard attending from the KICD 9-county area. At that tournament, Spencer lost to MLC Floyd Valley 2-0, beat West Bend Mallard 2-0, and fell to Okoboji 2-1. Okoboji would also come away with a loss to MLC Floyd Valley 2-0, Boynton-Holt 2-0, beat Sioux Central 2-0, and Sheldon 2-0. At their home tournament, Spirit Lake beat Newell Fonda 2-0, Sibley Ocheyedan 2-0, fell to OABCIG 2-1, Boynton-Holt 2-1, and were blanked by Alta Aurelia 2-0. Alta Aurelia came away with a 2-1 win against MLC Floyd Valley. The Warriors also blanked West Bend Mallard 2-0. Newell Fonda fell to OABCIG 2-0, beat West Bend Mallard 2-0, Sibley Ocheyedan 2-0, and edged out West Bend Mallard 2-1. Also for West Bend Mallard, the Wolverines lost to MLC Floyd Valley 2-0. Sioux Central would take a 2-0 loss to Boynton-Holt at that tournament. The Spencer girls swim team was at the Mason City Invitational on Saturday. Spencer's team of Emerson Whitrock, Hallie Sears, Aubrey Patterson, and Aubrey McFarlane won the girls' 200-yard medley relay with a time of 151.89. Hallie Sears took first in the girls' 200-yard individual medley with a time of 211.35. Emerson Whitrock was fifth at 229.55. Ava Vogt was third in the 50-yard free with a time of 26.32 seconds. Aubrey Patterson was third in the 100-yard fly with a time of 104.62. Aubrey McFarland took third in the 100-yard free with a time of 57.86. Ava Vogt was fifth at 58.83. The Spencer 200-yard free relay team of Aubrey Patterson, Ava Vogt, Aubrey McFarland, and Hallie Sears won with a time of 141.77. Hallie Sears won the 100-yard fly with a time of 1:00.76 seconds. Emerson Whitrock was second at 102.51. Aubrey McFarland took third at 104.58. 400-yard free relay. Spencer took fourth with a time of 358.16, a team of Aubrey Patterson, Ava Vogt, Emerson Whitrock, Macy Schmidt. Spencer took third as a team with 426 points. Waukee won with 529. Boone was second at 509. That's a look at sports on KICD for Northwest Iowa Now. I'm Stephen Cutler.
11: I'm Nicole Murray with Your Money Now. Geo Platforms, India's biggest telecom operator and digital service provider, has secured regulatory approval to launch its public issue, paving the way for what could be the country's largest initial public offering. CNBC reports that Meta and Google are among the largest shareholders in Geo Platforms. Aon is reportedly nearing a $17 billion deal, including debt, to acquire insurance brokerage USI from private equity firm KKR. The Wall Street Journal reports that a deal could be announced as soon as today. The potential deal could expand Aon's mid-sized business reach and boost earnings per share as soon as 2028. Treasury Secretary Scott Bessent told the Associated Press that President Trump's administration plans to impose sanctions on another bank this week as it intensifies efforts to economically isolate Iran. The Trump administration recently signaled that it would shift away from military strikes to economic pressure in its war against Iran. Futures are lower this morning. That's Your Money Now.
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2: 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We're only halfway through the KICD morning show. Big interview comes up at 7:45. We'll also play Quiz Biz before 8.
6: This is Radio Iowa. Separate campaign fundraisers over the weekend drew many hundreds of Iowa Democrats and Republicans focusing on the party's candidates in the November election. Zach Lane, the Republican candidate for governor, told the crowd the 2026 election is about preserving the culture.
13: If you look at the Democrats today in Iowa, their entire message is that everything in Iowa is terrible. But it's just not true.
6: Bill Brock, chairman of the Polk County Democrats, says there's a lot of work to do before Election Day.
14: We have a generational opportunity this year, an incredible opportunity to take back the governor's office, and we're going to do it.
6: More than 1,000 Republicans gathered in Clive on Saturday for a campaign fundraiser featuring U.S. Senate candidate Ashley Hinson. While less than 10 miles away in Des Moines, more than 800 Polk County Democrats gathered for a fundraiser featuring Hinson's opponent, Josh Turek. 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
15: 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We'll see you at the game.
16: Many Iowa communities are reopening their cooling centers today as the forecast calls for a return to steamy weather. Much of central, eastern, and southern Iowa is under a heat advisory this afternoon through Wednesday night. Highs will be in the 90s and the heat index may reach 103 degrees. Many Iowans have a three-day holiday weekend ahead, and it'll mean one last summer vacation. Brian Ortner, spokesman for AAA Iowa, says the cost of travel has risen in recent months. Gasoline prices are averaging just under $4 a gallon statewide, which is more than a dollar higher than a year ago. Ortner says other key costs of travel are up too.
17: People are seeing flights up about 2% more expensive compared to last year's Labor Day, with the average price around $750 for a round-trip flight. Hotels a little more expensive compared to last year, about 8 or 9%. But rental cars are cheaper over the Labor Day weekend compared to last year.
16: The Motor Club says the top domestic destinations for the upcoming holiday include Seattle and Orlando, while it's Rome and London for those flying overseas. Ortner says there's also a strong demand for Alaska cruises and national park vacations. Dolly Parton may be gone, but her literacy program will live on. The country singer founded the Imagination Library in 1995, and in Iowa, it supplies about 31,000 children under the age of six with a book a month. Lindy Hornby set up the local chapter in Spencer 4 years ago.
18: We have served 743 kids since we started in 2022. So our monthly invoice is about $1,000 a month. So we fundraise that. And then the Dolly Foundation covers all of the administration costs and postage to send the books.
16: Hornby says her local group raises $2 for each book that's distributed. There are more than 70 local Imagination Library affiliates across Iowa that raise money for the books. Parton died last Tuesday, but a spokesperson for the foundation has confirmed the Imagination Library program will continue on. 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
19: ABC News, I'm Sherry Preston. Fright in the Grand Canyon with floodwaters rushing through. Erica Viola had to try to move fast.
20: Running as hard as I could, but you can't get too far in knee-deep mud and water and debris everywhere. And yeah, there was a moment there where I didn't think I was going to be able to make it in time.
19: She did make it out, but 14 people are still missing in the Grand Canyon, one confirmed to have died. In Nepal, the death toll from flash flooding is now over 900 people. And for people like Suni Patel, whose father was there, hope is dimming.
21: It gets harder with every minute, every hour, really, to stay positive, because we would have hoped that we would have heard something from by now.
19: Around 4,800 people are still missing. Oil prices for Brent crude rising this morning, now over $91 a barrel after the U.S. and Iran traded fire for the first time in a month. This is ABC News.
2: KICD News Time, 7:35. Big three stories we're following this morning on the radio. Spencer Hospital says their name's being invoked in a scam. Phone calls and emails asking for sensitive information under their names. They say verify messages are coming from them before responding. Stretch of Little Sioux River is Iowa's first designated water recreation trail. Now they want input from users for a master plan on how to develop it. You can access the survey through the Inkpaduta Trail website. And a Palo Alto County man's been found guilty on several counts by a jury. 65-year-old Ronald Smith of Cylinder ordered to serve 15 years for third-degree sexual abuse of a minor, grooming, and dissemination of obscene materials to a minor. He has been turned over to the Iowa Medical and Classification Center for processing. Big three stories we're following on the radio this morning. All of our local news can be accessed on the World Wide Web anytime at NorthwestIowaNow.com. 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
2: Hey, today, formerly from Spencer, Andrea Wiesenmeyer. In Spirit Lake, we have Steve Wiedeking, Melissa Krieger, and Jody Janice on the birthday list. Dulcie Heim from Emmitsburg, happy birthday. Carolyn Brando and Tracy Lewandowski celebrating birthdays on this final day of August. We also have a 14th wedding anniversary in Spirit Lake, Jeff and Linda Christopher. Happy anniversary. Birthdays and anniversaries at 6:35, 7:35, and 8:35 following the 7:35 birthday show.
0: Good morning. Good morning.
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2: That's the song I would have picked for National Matchmaker Day. Very good, guys. In addition to it being National Matchmaker Day, it is National Zoo Awareness Day. It is South Carolina Day. In Spain, it's the day of the tomato fight. Today is Picnic Day. Man lived outside for thousands of years, finally got comfortable homes to live in, and some women still want to eat outdoors. Tell my wife, I spent 18 years outdoors on the farm. I want to eat inside, away from the bugs and in air conditioning. Today is Dia Tomasius Earth Day. That is a chalk-like mineral substance mined for use in human health, insecticides, and most famously to stabilize nitrogen. It's where Alfred Nobel got the brand name dynamite from. It's a Kyrgyzstan Independence Day. Each night I pray for peace for Kyrgyzstan, for Afghanistan, for Pakistan, for Uzbekistan, and also for Jennifer Aniston.
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2: 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Mostly cloudy this morning, sunny this afternoon, and a high of 90 degrees. Increasingly cloudy tonight with an overnight low of 67 degrees, then a 20% chance of rain through mid-morning, then mostly cloudy and a high of 90 degrees. 60% chance of rain tomorrow night, a low of 66. 60% chance of rain Wednesday and Wednesday night, a high of 87. 30% chance of rain Thursday morning and a high of 88. Dry Friday and a high of 90 degrees. Cloudy and 69 currently at News Radio.
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2: 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September corn overnight's down 2 cents at 5:10. December corn is down 3¾ at 5.32¾ cents. March corn down 4 pennies at 5.47½. September soybeans down a dime at 12.66¼. New crop November down 7½ at 12.80¼. January down 3¾ cents at 12.96. Soybean meal is off 4.30. Soybean oil down 84 points. Chicago wheat had a nice day on Wednesday, but on Friday to close out the week, but now we're down 19¼ cents. Overnight farm markets here on KICD. I am getting back into the swing of things, so I forgot to do the school menus here following the weather on the half hour. Clay Central Everly. Lunch today, hot dogs and baked beans. 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Spirit Lake Community Schools, you can have hot dogs or sub sandwiches today with potato.
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9: 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On this Monday, I'm thinking about immigration in America, which has been a chronic problem for what? 20 years? 15 years? Another migrant in Maine was shot dead by ICE. Very frustrating. We already know about the incidents in Minneapolis. Two people who interfered with law enforcement were killed by ICE agents. Then another individual was gunned down in Houston. Now in Maine, a Colombian national has been killed. Problem is that we, the American public, don't hear much from Mark Wayne Mullen, the Secretary of Homeland Security. He hasn't gone on TV or radio to explain what the deuce is happening. The border czar, Tom Homan, who I like and who I've spoken with on television, recently said the administration would institute a, quote, short pause on traffic stops chasing migrants. But President Trump, as you may know, overrode that almost immediately. Now, the feds have to give us more information about ICE and their techniques because these killings affect every single person living in this country. I am rigorous in my support of knowing who is here in America. But this kind of chaos generated by the federal government has got to cease. Maine, where the latest migrant was killed, now may go Democrat after all of the craziness up there.

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1: For today's big interview, I'm joined here with Jill Jurgensen with the Sutherland Commercial Club. How are you doing?
2: I'm doing good, thank you.
1: And we're going to talk a little bit about the upcoming Sutherland Labor Day celebration. Could you give us a rundown of the events for the weekend?
2: Yes. So Thursday, September 3rd, we're actually starting a day early with our celebration this year. We have a big event planned with the opening of the 1976 time capsule that was buried. And we're also going to be preparing the 2026 time capsule. We are going to start off on Thursday at 5:30 p.m. with a Star Stripes and Sutherland community picnic. We'll be serving hamburgers, hot dogs, and all the sides with the Raritan making homemade ice cream. We're going to do our Labor Day kickoff ceremony, which will be just showing you what was inside the time capsule that was buried in 1976 and then preparing the new time capsule. And then an exciting new event for this year at 6:30, the Browns band from Lamar's will be doing their Born Country Celebrating America free concert in the park. Friday, September 4th, Keep AIM will be doing their grand reopening all weekend long. We are going to kick off Friday with garage sales and downtown deals. We have tons of garage sales signed up. And then Friday evening, we are going to have a free glow foam party at the football field. This will be fun for kids and adults. Saturday, September 5th, we're starting the morning off with a 5K run and walk, along with the slow pitch tournament and community breakfast. Saturday evening, we will be doing a family bingo night at the R.L. Johansson Center with a free will donation meal going to the park board, actually going towards the ball field renovation project. At 9 p.m., Sweeney's Clubhouse has Kindred Spirits Band. And another new event this year is at 9:45, we will be shooting off fireworks. Sunday, September 6th, church service in the park. The car show starts at 11 a.m. Tons of events going on Sunday. We have the tractor ride. 1 p.m., another tradition that we do in Sutherland is the car and truck burnout contest. The fire and ambulance will be doing a meal on Main Street from 6 p.m. to 9 p.m. And at 9 p.m. will be the street dance on Main Street with Dane Lewis. On Monday, we will wrap things up on September 7th with the sausage and pancake breakfast sponsored by Noah's Ark Daycare at the Church of Christ. The parade begins at 9:30 a.m. and after the parade is our party in the park. We have tons of free activities for kids and adults, inflatables, face painting, petting zoo, balloon art, horse rides, games, train rides, corn pit, and so much more. A new event this year that Fredrickson's Meat Company is bringing is the Fredrickson's Freak Frenzy Hot Dog Eating Contest that will begin at 12:30. We have volleyball, kids water, fights in the park, cow pie bingo, kids races, and kids pedal tractor poles.
1: So definitely a lot of things to do over the weekend.
2: It will be a fun and busy weekend in Sutherland.
1: With the time capsule and everything, is this a special year for Sutherland?
2: You know, 50 years ago, this time capsule was buried, and we are keeping the tradition alive and doing this for the next 50 years. So it's been fun just preparing that with several different groups in town and getting community feedback on what should go in the time capsule. And also, of course, just celebrating America's 250th.
1: You kind of touched on it a little bit earlier, but what are some favorites or staples that the community likes to do each year?
2: Yeah, we have several traditions that we've been doing in Sutherland for many years, since I was a kid and, you know, and before that. Some of the traditions are just the street dance, the car show.

0: of the full schedule, as well as different registration links and places to see everything that's going on in Sutherland.
1: All right. And once again, that was Jill Jurgensen with the Sutherland Commercial Club. And the Labor Day celebration runs from Wednesday, September 2nd through Monday, September 7th. Thank you.
0: Thank you.
2: My book club president says reading is, quote, not a competition. 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
4: 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Last day of August. August 31st, 243rd day of the year. 122 remain. This date in 1864 was the final battle in the Atlantic campaign. Battle of Jonesburg, waged under the command of William Tecumseh Sherman. 1895, German Count Ferdinand von Zeppelin patented his navigable air balloon. 1935, the U.S. passed its first Neutrality Act, attempting to stay out of the war. 1939, Nazi Germany faked an attack by Poland, basically starting World War II. 1997, Princess Diana died in Paris. Pop culture history on this date, 1949. I used to watch this movie about every 6 months, and I bet I haven't watched it in 5 or 6 years now. The Big Sleep with Humphrey Bogart and Lauren Bacall. 1976, I thought it was a funny TV show at the time. I don't know if it's held up or not. I haven't seen it in about 30 years. Alice debuted on CBS. 2021, the Steve Martin Short show that's on, is it Apple TV? It's one of the streaming services. Only Murders in the Building. Not a great show, but we watch it because it's them. 1963, a certain song hit number one. In fact, that is going to be our Quiz Biz question of the day.
5: He went away and you hung around and bothered me every night.
4: I bet 9 out of 10 people think this is Diana Ross and the Supremes.
5: That weren't very nice.
4: 1963, My Boyfriend's Back hit number one on the top 40 charts. What girl group is singing this song? 580-1240. That's good for the movie passes today from The Palm in Spencer.

0: Not only was that not Diana Ross and the Supremes, that song wasn't even recorded in Motown. It was recorded in New York City. Wanted to know who sang that number one song? Back in 1963, when it hit number one on the record charts, Brenda Griffin from Spencer, our first correct caller today, she knew that the name of that group right there, the Angels. The Angels, the answer today on Quiz Biz.
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9: From ABC News, I'm Sherry Preston. Harrowing stories of water gushing along the floor of the Grand Canyon during flash flooding over the weekend. Erica Viola is one of dozens of campers who barely made it out.
10: Once we got to the bridge, that's when this 15-foot wall of water came through the campground in Phantom Ranch and just wiped out all the bridges.
9: One man confirmed to have died, but 14 people are still missing, says ABC's Trevor Ault, who's there.
11: With all that dangerous debris, nearly every trail, campground, and bridge is closed, complicating the search efforts for those still unaccounted for, including John Giusti, a New York chiropractor. His wife describes him as a deeply loved husband, father, and pillar of our family.
9: ABC's Britt Clennett has more from the other region of the world grappling with deadly flooding, the Himalayas.
12: With the death toll climbing past 900, rescuers desperately trying to find any signs of life.
13: The last thing that she sent to us was Tuesday morning.
12: Among the dozens of American families anxiously waiting for news, Riley Wilderman, whose mother Mary traveled on the Kailash pilgrimage from Georgia.
13: We feel so much heartbreak.
12: Sunny Patel's father, Jachendra, traveled to the region from New York.
14: It gets harder with every minute, every hour, really, to stay positive.
9: The number of people unaccounted for now tops 4,500. The UAE says it intercepted an Iranian drone over its waters overnight as the United States and Iran exchange fire for the first time in a month. Markets sliding ahead of the bell, oil prices surging after the U.S. struck rocket launchers in the Strait of Hormuz. For the first time ever, Novak Djokovic lost in the first round of the U.S. Open. Here's ABC's John McEnroe.
15: Unfortunately, all great things do eventually come to an end. Yes, here's another. The cliche, father time is undefeated, and it did finally catch up.
9: Venus Williams also lost in the first round. You're listening to ABC News.
16: Man, I love this place. I've been surfing here since I was a kid. Now, seeing my grandson out on the water, it means everything to me. Watching him and taking in the blue waves, the sea breeze, the blurry horizon.
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1: A private service held for Dolly Parton over the weekend.
2: The private burial taking place in Nashville, days after her death at age 80, following a brief battle with cancer. Dolly's niece, Lainey Mae Parton, sharing the news in a social media post, remembering her aunt, whom she called Granny. Lainey writing, "From the time I was little, my granny always had a way of making me feel like I was enough. She believed in me before I even knew how to believe in myself."
1: That's ABC's Hannah Battah. The Grand Ole Party is preparing for a very unconventional convention. ABC's Jim Ryan's in Dallas-Fort Worth, where Republicans from around the country will be converging next week.
3: It's not the first time it's happened. In 1984,
4: Nancy and I extend our deep thanks to the Lone Star State and the Big D, the city of Dallas.
3: But next week's Republican convention in Dallas will not include the nomination of a presidential candidate or a debate over a platform. President Trump is said to have personally picked the date and the location as a way to fire up the GOP base going into a midterm election with extremely competitive races and control of Congress on the line. Jim Ryan, ABC News in Dallas-Fort Worth.
1: Authorities in Congo now confirming there are more than 6,000 confirmed Ebola cases in that country. This believed to be the fastest spreading Ebola outbreak in history. Jurors could begin deliberations today in Dwayne Davis's trial. He's charged with the murder of Tupac Shakur in Las Vegas 30 years ago. Sherry Preston, ABC News.
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6: 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Day trade opens at 8:30. 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
6: Good Monday morning. George Bauer at the KICD News Desk. Here's what's happening in Northwest Iowa now. A cylinder man has been transferred to state custody following convictions on multiple charges involving a child victim. Convictions stem from offenses alleged to have occurred in July of 2024. According to online court records filed in Palo Alto County, 65-year-old Ronald Smith of Cylinder was found guilty by a jury August 20th of one count of third-degree sexual abuse involving a child victim who was a member of the same household, one count of grooming a child, and one count of dissemination and exhibition of obscene materials to minors. Smith sentenced to 10 years on the third-degree sexual abuse conviction, 5 years on the grooming conviction, 1 year on the dissemination. Court records show the sexual abuse and grooming sentences are to be served consecutively. Sentence for dissemination is to be served concurrently, resulting in a total prison term of 15 years. Palo Alto County Sheriff's Department told us last week Smith has been delivered to the Iowa Medical and Classification Center in Oakdale. Road projects have begun on a couple of heavily traveled thoroughfares in the KICD broadcast area. Dickinson County Road Engineer Jeff Rose says County Road A34, that's the Camp Foster Road, will be down to

0: one lane while upgrades are completed this month.
1: The culvert work is done. What the crews have been doing now is working from the south end, milling the road surface down. Once the milling is done and the widening portions are put in place, they'll do a new overlay over top of the road. While they're doing the milling and paving operations, they'll be running a pilot car, so it'll be one lane of traffic in certain areas, but it'll be controlled by a pilot car, so we just ask the public just to follow the pilot car and be patient and wait for it.
0: Projected completion date is the end of September, about 4 weeks. Section of highway in Sheldon should be closed for about a week beginning today. According to the Iowa Department of Transportation, U.S. 18 will be closed in both directions between Marsh Avenue and 2nd Avenue Old Highway 60 through 9 a.m. Saturday, weather permitting. The project being completed in partnership with the Union Pacific Railroad, rehabilitating a crossing. City of Storm Lake has lifted its ban on optional water usage. Mandatory conservation restrictions were declared in mid-July. Not one but two city wells were out of commission. And despite the city asking citizens to voluntarily conserve water, usage was nearing the maximum capacity for the city's treatment system. City Manager Kerry Navratil says both wells have been returned to service and the period of high summer usage should be over or nearly over. She has issued a statement thanking the community for their cooperation, says the city was able to maintain an ample supply of water for everyone's daily needs while still maintaining the necessary reserve in case it was needed for the Storm Lake Fire Department. Navratil says steady population growth taxed the community's infrastructure to the point where new wells were developed and a new water tower constructed. Long-range plans include a new treatment plant, although the mandatory conservation period's over, the city still asking citizens not to waste the precious resource. Well, residents across Northwest Iowa being asked for their thoughts on the future of the Little Sioux River. The Iowa DNR and conservation boards from Dickinson, Clay, O'Brien, Cherokee, Buena Vista, also Ida and Woodbury counties working together to develop that Little Sioux River water trail plan. Project planner Tiva Dawson says organizers want to hear input from people who know the river best.
2: And it'll not only consider things like I've mentioned, which is the access points, things along the river that might enhance the river, you know, supporting kind of getting the ideas out there, vetting ideas, but also what does it take to kind of work together as a coalition of organizations to help in a coordinated management of it, as well as promotion, information sharing.
0: Final document will serve as a long-term guide for communities and partner organizations.
2: So we're really here to create a planning document that'll be kind of a 5 to 10 year roadmap for local organizations to advance kind of a coordinated effort to improve access to and information about the water trail.
0: Online survey can be accessed through the Inkpaduta Canoe Trail website. Spencer Hospital says some scams are making the round, invoking their name. That was the topic on the weekend health update.
3: Vice President of Information Technology and Security at Spencer Hospital, Ed Meyer, was this week's guest on the Clay County Health Update.
4: The important thing for people to know is that these calls are not originating through Spencer Hospital and are most likely fraudulent. Scammers can make a phone number appear to be local or even make it look like a number you recognize. So seeing a local number on your caller ID doesn't necessarily mean the call is legitimate. It's always better if you can take a few extra minutes to verify a call than to risk giving your sensitive information to someone who shouldn't have it. Be safe and never give personal, financial, Medicare, medical, or insurance information to an unexpected phone call.
3: In addition to phone scams, Meyer says there has been fraudulent emails claiming to be from MyChart and asking for sensitive information.
4: These emails may offer something called a MyChart Senior Health Package, Medicare wellness benefits, or a free health kit. Those are not legitimate MyChart communications. The goal of these scams is to get someone to click a link, provide their personal information, or potentially enter their login credentials. The email may look very convincing, which is why it's important not to rely solely on the logo or the appearance of a message.
3: Meyer said the common tactic used by scammers is creating a sense of urgency to pressure people into acting quickly without verifying information.
4: They make you feel like you need to act immediately or that you're going to miss out on something like a benefit. That's when it's especially important to stop and think. If you receive an unexpected phone call, hang up. If you receive a

0: suspicious email. Don't click anything.
1: Anyone who is unsure if a message is real should immediately hang up and contact Spencer Hospital directly at 712-264-6198. Hospital officials also recommend reporting suspicious emails as phishing or junk messages and deleting them. Patients who need access to their MyChart account should do so directly through spencerhospital.org rather than through links contained in emails. For Northwest Iowa Now, I'm Anthony Gonzalez.
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2: 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Here is your primetime weather for today and beyond. Mostly cloudy this morning, becoming sunny by afternoon. High today, 90 degrees. Very light winds, becoming north. Showers and thunderstorms after 5 o'clock tomorrow morning. Just a 20% chance, though. Increasingly cloudy throughout the day. Overnight low, 67 degrees. High tomorrow, 90 degrees again. Still those calm winds, though, east, southeast in the morning. And then 60% chance of rain tomorrow night with an overnight low of 66 degrees. Still east winds at only 5 miles per hour. Mostly sunny Wednesday, high of 87, 60% chance of rain. Cloudy Wednesday night, 60% chance of rain. Overnight low 67, 30% chance of showers and thunderstorms Thursday morning. Then mostly sunny and a high of 88, mostly clear at night with an overnight low 67. Mostly sunny Friday and a high of 90, mostly clear at night and overnight low 68 degrees. Yesterday's high was 90, the low was 66. Record high on this date was 94 in 1937. The record low was 36 in 1915. Sunset tonight, 7:59. Sunrise tomorrow morning, 6:44. 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
7: This is Carl Sitzer from Consus Ag Consulting with your Monday morning market preview. We're mixed here to start out the week. We got corn a little bit higher, 1 to 2 cents higher. We got soybeans mixed. They were up here early in overnight trade, backed off a little bit as we got in the later hours. And wheat's under a little pressure to start out the week. Not too surprising what we're seeing in the market. Not really a lot of negativity. It's month end today, and the September contracts go into delivery, and that is putting a little bit of pressure on the market here this morning. More so is the geopolitical risk shift, and where we're seeing that money going back into the energy complex here this morning after weekend tensions flaring up between the United States and Iran. Both sides launching attacks, missile attacks on each other there, and that is causing some of the support we're seeing in the energy complex here today. A little bit of risk buying there, taking some interest away from the commodities. Weather also mixed here, and that's given us some mixed trade to start out the week. We got some cooling temperatures and some precipitation across some parts of the Corn Belt. Maybe a little bit too late for corn to help that crop out too much. Soybeans would be a little bit of a beneficiary here, but not seeing a tremendous amount of support there either. Bottom line is we're just seeing a lot of positioning in this market, not so much for the crops and not so much for month end, for harvest. Harvest will be starting here within probably a couple weeks across the interior market, and we're starting to see some price pressure here because of that. Interior basis, a touch softer. It's not falling apart, but we are seeing some pressure on interior basis. And that's a result of this. Farmer movement also up a little bit last week here, putting some pressure on the market. But it does look like it's going to be another week of headline-driven market moves, along with weather and harvest and demand. Keep an eye on that. Demand has really picked up here in the last few weeks. Matter of fact, our soybean sales now at 14.5 million metric tons. 12.5 of that is to China and an unknown. If you're keeping track at home, that means China is halfway to their 25,000 metric ton commitment, or at least getting close to there. So China really stepping up their soybean purchases here lately. I expect to see a two-sided trade open here. More support into the corn, but I wouldn't be too surprised if we didn't see some pressure throughout the entire session. Switching over to livestock, the big news coming out there last week, President Trump announcing that ranchers may now process their own beef. That raised more questions than anything. He is stating that will lower consumer prices. I'm not sure how it's going to do that or how long it's going to take. Not everybody has a packing plant sitting in their backyard, nor do they have the ability to market their beef, and that is a little bit of a concern here with statements like this, but that was enough to put some pressure on the cattle then last week. More so the high feed grains we've seen really started to weigh on cattle, especially the replacement market. When you got pasture struggling and we're only at about 21% good to excellent on our pasture conditions right now, you are not going to see tremendous replacement demand, especially not when you got feed grains sitting above $5. That's just going to put some pressure on there. Hogs will oversold, undervalued, and that's why we're seeing some strength in that complex. I wouldn't be too surprised if we didn't see another two-sided session in the livestock. This has been Carl Sitzer from Consus Ag Consulting.
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9: This is Sports on Radio Iowa. I'm Todd Kim. Game week is here as the Hawkeyes, Cyclones, and Panthers get ready for season openers. Iowa enters nationally ranked, but the Hawkeyes will have several new faces in the lineup when they host Northern Illinois. Junior tackle Trevor Lauk leads an offensive line that, despite three new starters, has high expectations.
10: You know, we work hard every day. We've had a really, really good fall camp, I think. And just improvement mindset is going to be the big thing. You know, not expect things to be perfect right now, or even week one, things aren't going to be perfect. So just keep trusting the process, keep trusting Coach Barnett and Coach Ferentz, and things should work out good, I think.
9: The Jimmy Rogers era begins Saturday when Iowa State hosts Southeast Missouri. The Cyclones feature more than 80 new players and a new four-man front on defense. Senior linebacker Carson Willick is one of the holdovers and says the new defense is a big change for him.
11: It kind of allows me to sit back and be a little bit more patient, which is something that I feel like I can cherish a lot more in. In my last year's defense, it was a great defense. It was just harder because if I were to get like a block or a certain type of thing, I'd have to just run with my body on the line. Whereas in this defense, I can kind of sit back more and kind of actually digest the play and kind of see what I have to do. So it'll be good. I can use my speed, and I think it's awesome.
9: Northern Iowa opens year two under Todd Stepsis with a visit to Eastern Washington. Junior tight end Briggs Houston is confident the Panthers will improve on last year's 3-9 record.
12: We were right there. Our biggest thing this year, I think, will be just finishing. We were kind of like a second half team last year. We got to come off, you know, Coach Jones says it. Start fast, finish faster. Yeah. So that's what we need to learn how to do, and I think we're going to be a lot better at it this year.
9: Baseball, the Iowa Cubs dropped a series finale to Omaha 3-1 in Des Moines. Midwest League, the Quad Cities top Beloit 8-4. It was Cedar Rapids 5, Lake County 2. 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
14: I'm Nicole Murray with Your Money Now. OpenAI said its advertising business has hit $1 billion in annualized revenue run rate. The AI company is touting its diversified business model as it gears up for what is expected to be a massive IPO. OpenAI began testing ads in the U.S. earlier this year. China's three biggest state-owned airlines reported first-half losses for the seventh consecutive year, battered by surging jet fuel prices. Air China, China Eastern Airlines, and China Southern Airlines added that the outlook for the rest of the year is clouded by a lackluster summer season. All three airlines posted combined first-half net losses of about $1.2 billion, and that's according to Reuters. Walmart has reached an agreement with the U.S. government to settle a lawsuit that accused the discount retailer of unlawfully dispensing opioids from its pharmacies. Walmart and the Justice Department did not disclose the settlement amount. Futures are lower this morning after the U.S. strikes Iran. That's Your Money Now.
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16: We're joined today by Ed Meyer, Vice President of Information, Technology, and Security at Spencer Hospital, to talk about some recent scam attempts involving Spencer Hospital and MyChart. Ed, thanks for joining us.
0: Thanks for having me. Unfortunately, we've recently become aware of several scam attempts targeting people in our community, and we wanted to make sure that everyone knows what to watch for and, most importantly, how to protect your personal and medical information.
16: Ooh, let's start with the phone calls. What are people experiencing?
0: Well, community members have received phone calls from numbers that appear to be a local phone number, and the caller ID indicates the call is from Spencer Hospital. In some cases, they're asking for Medicare information. The important thing for people to know is that these calls are not originating through Spencer Hospital and are most likely fraudulent. Scammers can make a phone number appear to be local or even make it look like a number you recognize. So seeing a local number on your caller ID doesn't necessarily mean the call is legitimate. If someone calls you and you're not sure whether the call is legitimate, hang up and contact Spencer Hospital directly at 712-264-6198. Our team here can verify whether someone from the hospital recently attempted to contact you. It's always better if you can take a few extra minutes to verify a call than to risk giving your sensitive information to someone who shouldn't have it. Be safe and never give personal, financial, Medicare, medical, or insurance information to an unexpected phone call.
16: And what if someone does have questions specifically about Medicare coverage or benefits?
0: Well, that is an area where we can help. If you have questions about Medicare coverage, you can call Spencer Hospital at 712-264-6198 to schedule an appointment with a SHIP counselor. SHIP is the Iowa Senior Health Insurance Information Program, and you meet with a trained volunteer who has an office in Spencer Hospital. That gives you a trusted resource rather than relying on someone who unexpectedly contacted you.
16: You're also warning people about fraudulent emails involving MyChart. What should people be looking for?
0: We've also seen an alert about fraudulent emails that are using MyChart's name and logo. These emails may offer something called a MyChart Senior Health Package, Medicare wellness benefits, or a free health kit. Those are not legitimate MyChart communications. The goal of these scams is to get someone to click a link, provide their personal information, or potentially enter their login credentials. The email may look very convincing, which is why it's important not to rely solely on the logo or the appearance of a message. If you do get an email like this, don't click the link, don't reply to the message, and don't provide any information. 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You can go directly to spencerhospital.org and access MyChart from our View My Records page. That way you know you're starting from a trusted source.
16: It sounds like one of the biggest themes here is to simply slow down and verify information.
0: Absolutely. Scammers often try to create a sense of urgency. They make you feel like you need to act immediately or that you're going to miss out on something like a benefit. That's when it's especially important to stop and think. If you receive an unexpected phone call, hang up. If you receive a suspicious email, don't click anything. Then contact the organization directly using a phone number or website that you know is legitimate.
16: Ed, can Spencer Hospital do anything to stop these calls or emails?
0: Well, unfortunately, there's no way for us to stop or prevent these particular fraudulent calls and emails because they aren't passing through Spencer Hospital or through our partners. The scams are essentially impersonating the hospital or using our name and our MyChart brand to make their communications appear legitimate. And that's why community awareness is so important.
16: So before we wrap up, Ed, if you could give listeners just a few things to remember, what would they be?
0: 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And finally, remember that legitimate organizations will understand if you want to verify a request. 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
17: 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I'm Matt Kelly. 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Henderson reports.
18: U.S. Senate candidate Ashley Hinson played her violin with the band on stage as over 1,000 Republicans gathered in Clive Saturday for a campaign fundraiser.
19: You have the Republican ticket that is really built to win from top to bottom, don't we? We're going to run the tables. I think we're ready to go.
18: Less than 10 miles away in a Des Moines park, over 800 Polk County Democrats gathered for a Saturday afternoon fundraiser that featured Hinson's opponent, Josh Turek.
20: Who is ready to change this state and change this country this November?
18: Current members of Congress campaigning in Iowa this weekend urged their fellow partisans to step up their game as Iowa's U.S. Senate race and three U.S. House races could determine which party controls Congress. Congressman Jamie Raskin, a Democrat from Maryland, says Iowa is where all the action is.
21: You yourselves can tip the House and the Senate back in the direction of democracy and freedom.
18: Texas Senator Ted Cruz, the Republican who won Iowa's 2016 Iowa caucuses, told the crowd at Hinson's event the Democratic leader in the U.S. Senate is counting on Turek's victory.
22: When Ashley wins, Chuck Schumer is going to cry. So I love Make America Great Again, but I'd also love to see a hat that says Make Chuck Schumer Cry Again.
18: Election day is 64 days away. Radio Iowa, I'm O.K. Henderson.
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23: ABC News, I'm Sherry Preston. More than a dozen people are still missing after flood waters roared through the Grand Canyon. One person confirmed dead. Here's ABC's Lana Moise.
24: Across the campground, the floodwaters triggering a large-scale rescue operation. The campers waiting nearly 3 hours before pilots airlifted more than 60 people to safety. The force of the water carrying tree stumps, debris, and part of a structure downstream. Officials say the search continues for those still unaccounted for.
23: In the Himalayas, more than 900 people have died in Nepal after flash flooding there. The number of people missing, well over 4,000. Oil prices over $90 a barrel for Brent crude this morning after new attacks by the U.S. on a target in the Strait of Hormuz, the first American attack on Iranian assets in a month. Rough night at the U.S. Open for a couple of former champions. Both Novak Djokovic and Venus Williams lost in the first round at the Open. This is ABC News.
2: KICD News Time. 8:35, Palo Alto County man's been found guilty on several counts by a jury. 65-year-old Ronald Smith of Cylinder ordered to serve 15 years for third-degree sexual abuse of a minor, grooming a minor, and dissemination of obscene materials to a minor. He's been turned over to the Iowa Medical and Classification Center for processing. Stretch of the Little Sioux River, Iowa's first designated water recreation trail. Now they want input from users for master plan on how to develop it. You can access the survey through the Inkpaduta Trail website. Big three stories we're following this morning on News Radio 102.5 and AM 1240 KICD. Weather on the half hour. 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
2: Mostly cloudy this morning, sunny this afternoon, and a high of 90 degrees. An increasingly cloudy sky overnight with a low of 67. 20% chance of rain through mid-morning tomorrow, then mostly cloudy. High of 90. 60% chance of rain at night. Overnight low 66. 60% chance of rain Wednesday and Wednesday night, a high of 87. 30% chance of rain Thursday morning, a high of 88. Dry Friday, high of 90 degrees. Cloudy right now and 70 degrees. 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
2: Spencer.

Dulce Heim from Emmitsburg, Melissa Krieger, Steve Wiedeking, and Jody Jenis from Spencer. We have Tracy Levendusky and Carolyn Branda with the birthdays today. And then we have a 14th wedding anniversary, Jeff and Linda Christoffel from Spirit Lake.

0: That guy right there, Van Morrison, is still around, and he's 81. I used to DJ wedding dances. Well, I haven't done that for 20 years, so I was going to say the kids still like Van Morrison. Those kids are now in their 30s, but I would come home and tell my wife, would you believe the college kids wanted to hear Johnny Cash and Frank Sinatra and Van Morrison? I doubt that's the case nowadays. But 20 years ago, I still thought that was impressive. So Van Morrison is 81 today. The founder of the Scorpions, Heinrich Schenkert, is 78 today. Keith Shue, who used to manage the Methodist camp in Spirit Lake, whose judgment and information I typically regard as 100% accurate, maintains to this day the daughter of Heinrich Schenker was a foreign exchange student in Spirit Lake. The lead singer of Squeeze, Glenn Tealbrook, 68 today. A lot of famous singers with the birthdays today. We all wanted to marry her in the 1980s. Debbie Gibson. Before there was Taylor Swift, there was Debbie Gibson. Debbie Gibson, or as she bills herself today, Deborah Gibson, is 56. All of the women wanted to marry Richard Gere. He's 77 today. And MTV comedian Julie Brown, 68.
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0: Monday morning, the day trade has begun for a Monday. Here's the way the markets are setting up. We had September corn on Friday up 1¾ cents. I'm not ready. I got to do this and I'll be back with the markets.
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shaping up to be one of these days, and the fair isn't even here yet. Good morning. The farm markets have opened. Here are the numbers. September corn up 1¾ cents. On Friday, down 2 pennies overnight. Penny and a half higher at the open today at 513.5. December up 1½ at 538. March corn up 1¼ at 552.5. Cash price for corn in Iowa Friday up a nickel at 483. September soybeans up 19¾ cents Friday. Down a dime overnight, down 2¾ this morning at 1273.5. New crop, November down a penny and three quarters at 1286. January down a penny and a half at 1301¼. Cash price for corn for soybeans in Iowa Friday up 21 cents at 1262. Soybean meal up $8 Friday, down 410 overnight, and down 280 this morning, 335.40. Soybean oil up 259 points Friday, down 84 points overnight, down 52 points this morning at 70.07. Chicago wheat up 24¼ Friday, down 19¼ overnight, down 18¾ cents to start the day. Live cattle futures Friday down in a range of $1.07 to $1.30. This morning, October live cattle up 55 cents at 212.27. December up 30 cents at 214.02. February up 27 cents at 215.80. April up a nickel at 217.52. Last week, cash cattle 220 to 222 in Nebraska and Kansas, 218 to 220 in Iowa, 342 to 350 in Iowa and Nebraska. 103,000 slaughtered Friday, up 4,000 for the week and the year. Choice boxes down 513 at 376.23. 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Feeder cattle Friday, lower in a range of $1.55 to $1.65. This morning, September feeder cattle unchanged at $3.20.90. October up a dime at $3.16.62. November up a dime at $3.10.02. January up 12 cents at $3.02.40. Hogs on Friday down, hogs were up triple digits, $1.10 to $1.27, and triple digits higher this morning at the open. October hogs up $1.47 at $83.37. December up $1.45 at $73.75. February up $1.17 at $76.15. April up $1.02 at $81.67. Iowa Southern Minnesota cash hogs, $90.76, the 5-day negotiated average. $88.71, Friday afternoon's formula average. 481 slaughtered, up 27,000 from the prior Friday, up 23,000 from the same day a year ago. Cutouts Friday afternoon up 226 at 96.06. Class 3 milk up 8 cents Friday, up 18 cents this morning at 17.10. Wall Street closed down 52 points Friday, and we're down 323 points this morning at 53,261. Opening prices, KICD and Big Country 107.7.

0: speak with Tom Rupp, head coach of the Northwest Iowa men's golf team. Another one of the new programs getting rolling here. And just help us learn a little bit about your background and how you came to be the coach here at Northwest Iowa.
1: I've been in teaching for 37 years. Through that time, coached multiple sports, including golf. Fell in love with golf. I didn't play it when I was growing up, but I moved to Pocahontas for my first teaching job, and everybody in Pocahontas loved golf. So we joined them, and I fell in love with

0: it, started coaching it, and ended up moving from Pocahontas to MOC Floyd Valley to teach. And there were no jobs for golf coaches at that time, and my boys were into football, and so I coached football and other things. And about 4 years ago, the girls' golf job opened, and I was like, that sounds like a lot of fun. I'm ready to kind of wind down the rest of the things that I did, and really enjoyed coaching golf there, and started to prepare to retire, and really never found anything that had me really excited until this job came open, and I was like, that sounds like fun, quality people, quality college, and so looked into it and decided that I would really enjoy the opportunity to work with men and hopefully women maybe in a few years in the college golf world. Excited to have that opportunity and continue working with young people a little bit longer with my career.
1: You mentioned the people here and everything like that. What else just kind of appeals to you about starting a collegiate program?
0: Well, number one, just being the first one, you get to kind of do things the way you want. And Eric Francis has done an outstanding job of supporting us as the athletic director. And he keeps looking to me to, hey, what do you need for this? What do you need for that? So very supportive. The college is very supportive financially and with anything, you know, different ideas that you have. So being able to control that and just kind of take it to the place where you see it going was really appealing. And then when I met the people that I was going to be involved with the athletic director, the president, I work in the foundation part-time with Christy Landis and Morgan and Sheila, awesome people. Everybody I've met's just been outstanding, so got me excited about, you know, how the old advice is, surround yourself with good people. That was really a big draw to come here. And then once you get on campus and see all the programs they have available, it's just a great place to draw young people in for an education.
1: As far as how these first few years of the golf program is going to look, is there probation that you have to go through or anything like that?
0: Nope, we're full go right now. We have a fall and a spring season, which will be different than the other sports that we have on campus. So we'll have our first meet coming up this Friday in Creston called the War at the Moor. And we get to take all our players, all nine of them, and we'll get to see how we stack up against Iowa Centrals and the other, you know, community colleges around the state. And then, you know, we'll use that as a measuring stick and see what we need to do to be able to compete with this next level of player.
1: Well, looking at the area, and of course you're more than familiar with the preps around this part of Iowa and going into South Dakota, Minnesota, this is a great area for golf. And is that helped you kind of kickstart this recruiting process?
0: Absolutely. You know, the Siouxland Conference I was very familiar with, War Eagle Conference. Northwest Iowa is just steeped with talent in golf, and families that golf is an important deal. They support it, get the kids what they need. We have so many good golf courses too to kind of, you know, work around. So that was a big draw. I knew that I at least had some contacts, and there's so many fantastic coaches that I reached out to that took the time to respond and maybe give me a lead on a player. And that really, I felt, gave me a little bit of a leg up on the recruiting process.
1: All right, well, we're looking forward to the future of this program and getting it started here this fall. Thanks for your time.
0: You bet. I appreciate you coming out and taking a look at our program.
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3: Good Monday morning. George Bauer now with KICD Ag Business Desk. Here's what's happening in farm news now. Global Commodity Analytics founder Mike Zuzulo says fundamentals on U.S. corn right now are the strongest he's seen in over a decade.
4: We're now tight in U.S. ending stocks. Like I said, we're the tightest we've been in stocks to use with the world. It's going all the way back to the 2012 drought. France has a 20.

0: to $6 this year?
1: My mindset is the world stocks are going to become more and more important. And if Ukraine remains dry, then the next stopping point could be around 535 to 550 for December corn. At that price, you're going to need, I think, the beans and especially the wheat market to play a role in supporting you to go higher. But I think the biggest thing that I'm going to watch, does Paris corn, the European market, which has been a good canary in the coal mine, does it remain at around $8 here the next 30, 40 days? I have gotten a pretty strong sense this last week from my clients that they have sold maybe too much of their old crop corn, and they're essentially done with old crop sales. They don't have much more in the bin. That's something to really watch for, along with that European price.
0: Zuzalong says marketing decisions could be just as important as production numbers in the coming weeks. Mississippi River still low as we head toward harvest, according to Mike Steenhook, the CEO at the Iowa-based Soybean Transportation Coalition.
2: A lot of the Midwest recently has received a pretty substantial amount of rainfall over the last, you know, week or two. You're seeing water levels elevate as a result of that. The question moving forward is, will that just be kind of a temporary blip and then we'll just be kind of back down to where we were? And so that's something that we're going to continue to monitor.
0: Steenhook says the next few months are the critical time of the year when it comes to getting our product from Iowa down to the ports of New Orleans.
2: October, November, December, that's kind of game time when it comes to U.S. soybean and grain exports, particularly on the river. And so you want to have that river with sufficient amount of water in it so that barge transportation won't be encumbered. So, again, something we're going to be monitoring as the weeks proceed.
0: Steenhook says dredging the river deeper is expensive, but it's really the only option. Farm Progress Show runs Tuesday, Wednesday, Thursday in Boone. It's Iowa's turn to host again this year, and Friday at noon, we got the preview from Matt Youngman.
3: 8 o'clock to 4 o'clock all 3 days. It's the same show all three, so you won't miss something by coming on Thursday as opposed to Tuesday or Wednesday. There's always folks that are merging and going away, and then there's always a crop. We've got an entire dedicated tent to new exhibitors at the show this year, so folks that have never been there before, half the folks in the agronomy zone haven't been to the show and either haven't been or haven't been in decades, and so really excited about the great cross-section. You know, if it has to do with Midwest ag, you're going to find the people that you need to talk to there.
0: Youngman says the big talking point this year is a newly enhanced agronomy zone. That's where you see those machines actually in the field harvesting.
3: We've always done a good job for almost 75 years of giving combine companies and tillage companies the ability to demonstrate, and we haven't done a good job of giving input companies the ability to demonstrate. So we've put a good portion of the show site into growing crops that is going to be folks' exhibits. And it's allowed us to get new exhibitors that haven't been there before because they wanted to have a growing crop to demonstrate what they're selling. So we've got a really nice cross-section of seed and fertility, crop protection, and biologicals there in that agronomy zone. A 1 o'clock tour every day from the Hefty Brothers, if you're able to make it. It's going to be a really educational addition to the show this year.
0: That's the latest from the Ag Business Desk. Markets throughout the day and more farm news coming up during the noon hour.
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1: Negligence generally means failing to use the level of care that a reasonably prudent person would use under the circumstances. It can involve failing to maintain a fence, leaving machinery or equipment in an unsafe condition, failing to address a known hazard, or otherwise acting carelessly. But substantial certainty is different. It involves more than simply knowing that something could happen. The question is whether the person knew that the harmful result was substantially certain to occur. That distinction can matter because conduct approaching substantial certainty may support more serious liability theories. Why does this matter in agriculture? Farming and ranching involve inherently dangerous activities. Livestock, heavy machinery, chemicals, ponds, grain bins, firearms, and large equipment. Accidents happen. But when a landowner knows about a particular danger and deliberately ignores it, the legal consequences can become much more significant. Don't assume that because something hasn't caused an accident before, it is safe. If you know about a serious hazard, document it, address it, and take reasonable steps to protect employees, customers, visitors, tenants, neighbors, and others who may be exposed. This has been the Agricultural Law and Tax Report. I'm Roger McCullen.
2: From ABC News, I'm Sherry Preston. The death toll from last week's flooding in Nepal and China has now topped more than 900 people, but more than 4,300 are reported missing. ABC's Britt Clennett is there.
3: Well, the accounts coming in now are chilling. I spoke to one American survivor who described it as a serpent coming towards them. She said it sucked everyone in and everything in its path, vehicles, homes. It was horrifying. And she said she managed to escape with her husband within seconds, just running for her life.
2: Erica Viola was one of the lucky ones running for her life in the Grand Canyon over the weekend. She also describes a wall of water during flash flooding.
4: 40 of us running through this knee-deep muddy water trying to make it to the bridge. Once we got to the bridge, that's when this 15-foot wall of water came through the campground in Phantom Ranch and just wiped out all the bridges in the creek. Oh.
2: A man has been confirmed killed, but more than a dozen campers are still missing. There were strikes between the U.S. and Iran overnight, the first in a month. Whether it lasts any longer, however, is still in question.
5: The Washington Post is reporting that several top military leaders have warned Defense Secretary Pete Hegseth that prolonging large-scale operations against Iran is unsustainable and could risk the ability to confront threats elsewhere. As this war continues, the president, we know, is keeping all options on the table, and that means that tens of thousands of troops are being kept on alert.
2: ABC Chief White House Correspondent Mary Bruce, in the Lindsey Clancy trial resuming deliberations. They're trying to determine whether to hold her criminally responsible for killing her three children in 2023 in Massachusetts. New York's Metropolitan Museum of Art is canceling its planned Met Gala exhibit centered around fashion designer John Galliano. Critics spoke out about his anti-Semitic comments made in 2010 and 2011. 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
2: How do you feel about eating beef processed right there on the old farm? ABC's Allison Kosick has more on another attempt to lower beef prices.
9: The Trump administration is expected to announce new rules this week to make it easier for cattle ranchers to process their own meat and sell directly to consumers without USDA inspections. Some producers say cutting red tape could help. Others are pushing back. The South Dakota Cattlemen's Association saying food safety is not red tape.
2: Health officials in North Carolina are warning anyone who visited a traveling petting zoo over the weekend to contact their doctor. Seems a skunk got into the baby goat pen, and now the baby goats may have rabies.
5: Rabies can be fatal. The animals were from Farm Adventures Petting Zoo. The owner says she had no idea they were infected, and she believes a rabid skunk entered their enclosure and infected them. Now, doctors do say symptoms can begin weeks or even months after exposure, but it's extremely rare to see rabies in humans in the U.S. The last time rabies was confirmed in a person in North Carolina was actually 15 years ago.
2: ABC's Faith Abube, at least four of the goats had to be put down. Dolly Parton laid to rest over the weekend alongside her late husband Carl Dean in Nashville. Her great niece Lainey Parton saying on social media, "Most people can think of at least one bad memory with everyone in their family. I honestly can't think of one with her." I'm Sherry Preston, ABC News.
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11: 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September corn's up a penny and a half at 513.5. December corn's up a penny at 537.5. September soybeans down 3.25 at 1273. New crop November down 3 cents at 1285. October live cattle futures are up 75 cents at 212.5. December up 67 cents at 214.40. February up 55 cents at 216.07. September feeder cattle to up 22 this morning at 321.12. October up 52 cents at 317.05. November up 45 cents at 310.37. October hog futures up $1.57 at 83.45. December up $1.47 at 73.77. February up $1.20 at 76.17. 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
14: 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Coming up on our show today, we're going to talk with DTN meteorologist John Baranek here in segment two. Get a read on the weather as we head towards Labor Day weekend coming up this coming weekend. Also in segment three, we're going to talk with Greg Anderson. He is the farmer representative, one of the farmer representatives for Clean Fuels Alliance America from Nebraska. We're going to talk about SREs and some of the reported moves that's going to be made by the administration here this week. We'll get into that conversation in segment three, and then we'll take a look at news headlines to wrap it up in segment four today. Let's get started. Talk markets. Darren Newsom, senior market analyst at Bar Chart, is with us. Darren, hope you had a nice weekend, and as we look at the markets early Monday, a couple things of note here, end of the month for one, but also more headlines and more money flow, it seems, at play here in the broader commodity complex, Darren.
15: Oh, you're right, Jesse. You know, it's always fun this time of year, because when we get to the last day of August, as you mentioned, not only is it the end of the month, but for those of us in the grain sector, not the financial sector necessarily, but in the grains sector, you know, this is the end of, say, the marketing year in corn and soybeans. It's the end of the quarter for all of the grain, different grains. And it's the end of the meteorological summer. So, you know, we just leap forward into autumn. We leap forward into fall with, you know, at midnight tonight. So it'll be interesting to get John's take, because he's coming up on that time of year when weather suddenly does take a little bit of a backseat. So we'll have a couple of months before, you know, everything explodes down in South America, and that's where the attention goes as we try to get harvest situated here in the United States. So it's just that transition time.

0: And as you mentioned, there has been such, such focus on the flow of money. And looking back at last Friday's commitment to Treasury report, we knew the number was going to be big, and it did not disappoint. We saw the corn, the net long futures position in corn, come in at almost 441,000 contracts. This was the largest net long futures position since late February 2025. And, as we looked at that number, it was an increase of almost 139,000 contracts in 1 week's time. And as we looked at that number and we combined it with, some technical statistics saying the market was overbought, implied volatility was high, it just upped the ante for a possible long liquidation sell-off, again throwing in the fact into the month, quarter, and all that. So it could be a fun session in corn today.
1: And I wonder here, and this is something I've been thinking about the last couple of days, could some of this recent rally in the grains, for many factors, but cattle have been struggling, for instance, have we maybe seen a bit of funds moving money out of livestock and into the grain sector here as of late, Darren?
0: Yes, we have, because it's a great point, Jesse, because if we look over at the livestock sector, we see funds have gone net short in both hogs and feeder cattle, lean hogs and feeder cattle, but they're stubbornly holding on to a smaller net long position in live cattle, about almost 36,000 contracts, and it was a decrease of about 3,700 contracts this past week. So they're stubbornly holding on to the net long while going net short in both hogs and feeders. And so you have to wonder, why is that the case? With all of the headlines out there, with the U.S. administration doing its best to blow up the U.S. cattle and beef industry, why are they holding on? Because the fundamentals haven't changed. The fundamentals are still long-term bullish. We look at basis, it's strong. We look at the future spreads, they did weaken considerably last week. We saw commercials take a hit last week in those future spreads, but they could still be considered neutral at worst to bullish at best. So, the fund money can see that, and they can see that this market has really broken down, but that the fundamentals haven't changed. So that could continue to provide some support to the live cattle market, and we'll see if they start to rebuild that long position, possibly move back to a long, say, in feeders as well.
1: We're talking with Darren Newsome, senior market analyst at Bar Chart. I want to get back to some overall risk management thoughts here in a second, but I want to take a detour to the broader economy and the comments from Fed Chair Kevin Warsh at Jackson Hole on Friday. Some folks initially said he's hawkish, then some tried to say he's dovish. You talked about this in your Monday morning Bar Chart commentary. I just sit back and look at this whole picture, and I feel like there's a fight going on between the Treasury, the Fed. This K-shaped economy is getting worse, in my opinion. I talked about that on the last episode of AOA. I mean, what is your read on what the Fed is facing right now and what Kevin Warsh is or isn't doing, Darren?
0: Yeah, let me start it off by saying your piece Friday was well done.
1: Thank you.
0: Very well done. Great description of the reality of the U.S. economy. Now, as for Chairman Warsh, he's in a tough position because he came in to be a puppet for the administration. He was supposed to do everything that dictates on high. And now he's out there in Jackson Hole, Wyoming, talking about how the Fed's going to have to raise rates. But you got the Treasury who continues to back everything the administration says. They're going to do double debt buyback, and that was just ludicrous, and everybody knew it. The markets knew it. And so now you've got Chairman Warsh in the difficult position, realizing, as you talked about, that inflation is real. It's not coming down. It's only getting worse. And that to fight that, the Fed has a weapon, and that is to raise interest rates. But the powers that be does not want that. And so I was actually surprised there was not an announcement this weekend that we were going to have a new Fed chairman. That could still be coming down the road. We haven't seen it yet. We haven't seen that headline yet. But if there continues to be talk of a rate hike, that would be the one of the next moves. Now, what I found interesting is that we've seen so much movement in the Fed Fund futures forward curve. You know, initially we were going to see a September rate hike, and then with all of the talk and all of the, you know, inflation isn't all that bad and everything, then it got pushed back to December. And then late last week, it dropped back to now it's going to be in October. I have a doubt about that, because it'll be interesting if that actually occurs, because midterm elections is in November, that off month when we don't have a Fed meeting.
1: Excellent thoughts. And if that were to happen, if we were looking at another new Fed chair, it just would mean more volatility for these markets, no doubt. All right, Darren, final minute. With all the rally in the grains in particular, I mean, from a risk management standpoint, should farmers be really looking at this, you know, protecting their risk right now in these markets, Darren?
0: Yeah, it's actually quite easy for them at this point. Make a few cash sales because we have a feeling basis is going to weaken once harvest starts. So if you've got a solid basis and you've got these high prices, make a few cash sales, get some on the books, and then we'll see what happens after this. We can't guess which way the fund money is going to go, but this looks to be a gift. As we always say, when the plate of cookies comes around, don't hesitate to take one.
1: Good stuff as always. DarrenNewsom.com for more. You can read his stories on barchart.com as well. Darren Newsom, Senior Market Analyst at Bar Chart. Always good to have you on AOA with us, sir. Have a great week.
0: All right. You too, Jesse. Thanks for having me on.
1: 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We'll be back with weather with DTN's John Baranek on the way right after this.
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1: 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Well, I'm geared up to be at the Farm Progress Show in Boone, Iowa, Tuesday, Wednesday, and Thursday. I know a lot of folks who are looking forward to being in attendance there at the Farm Progress Show site. Let's talk about weather for central Iowa and also for the rest of the country here this week. Sounds like it's going to be hot. Joining us right now, DTN meteorologist John Baranek. John, good to have you back on with us, my friend. Hope you had a nice weekend. And it sounds like for a lot of folks, hopefully they haven't turned the air conditioning unit off quite yet. I think they're going to need it for a few days this week, John.
6: Yeah, even me up here in Minnesota, I'm going to need it too. I mean, I had to turn mine on yesterday, and it's really the humidity too. It's going along with everything. I mean, it's going to be hot. You know, we're ending the summer and in a pretty hot stretch here, but the humidity is way up as well. So the crop's maturing. It's still pumping out a whole bunch of moisture, and that's all just getting stuck around with us for a while. So it's going to be hot. It's going to be humid. It's going to be kind of miserable for a lot of the country here this week.
1: Well, let's talk about this kind of pattern that we're going to see here to finish out August and roll into September. I know Labor Day coming up as well, end of meteorological summer, things like that. I mean, you know, what are we really looking at here with the heat, maybe some potential for rain in some spots? I mean, how much, if anything, is changing with our weather pattern as we start thinking fall here, John?
6: Yeah, well, we're going to be kind of stuck here this week, Jesse. We've got this upper level ridge that's moved in over the weekend across the south and the southeast, and it's going to kind of anchor itself there throughout really the entire week. So we're not going to see a whole lot of change. You know, we are going to see some potential for some good showers across the northern tier. Some of these little disturbances and storm systems are going to ride the northern edge of this ridge and produce some areas of showers. But it's not exactly like what I thought it was going to be when I looked at the weather pattern last week. You know, the really thing that makes, you know, one of these types of patterns very active is if we have an upper level trough over Hudson Bay. And I thought there was some potential for that, but it looks like that's not going to happen. So we're only going to get some small disturbances kind of moving along the edge of this ridge. So we're not going to have nearly the potential for a lot of heavy soaking rain and massive severe weather events like I thought we might have had a chance for here this week. But we are still going to get plenty of chances for rain. So there are still little disturbances that'll move through, just nothing significant and organized. But you look kind of basically where a stalled front is going to be. And it's going to be from Nebraska up into southern Minnesota and then across the southern Great Lakes. It's going to be there for most of this week. And so we should see some isolated to maybe scattered showers happening along that here all the way through Friday. You know, it's not going to be a ton of heavy rain. It's not going to produce a lot of severe weather, but we will still have some periods there where I think a lot of chances will develop where we could get some bouts of heavier rain kind of along that corridor some potential for some severe weather that happened along with that. All depends on kind of timing. The thunderstorms are overnight. There's less of a risk of the severe weather. But it's not going to change the temperature pattern a whole lot either. I mean, usually one of these scenarios, it'll be milder up across the north, across the Dakotas, Minnesota, into Michigan. And that's really not going to be the case. We're going to see a lot of, you know, mid to upper 80s north of that front and then lower to mid 90s or even hotter south of it. So it's not really a significant front in terms of temperature, but it may be a focal area for showers and thunderstorms here throughout the week.
1: All right. We are talking with DTN meteorologist John Baranek here today on Agriculture of America. How about the tropics? Sounds like there's a little disturbance there to start this week. And that's an area that, John, we haven't talked a lot about. It's been really quiet here in the tropics, in the Gulf, in the Atlantic, et cetera, here this hurricane season.
6: Yeah, in the Atlantic it has been. I mean, in the Pacific it's actually been really busy. We've had a couple of really strong hurricanes out there on the Pacific side. But, you know, outside of hitting Hawaii, they haven't really done a whole lot, so nobody really cares about them too much. But you look at the Atlantic, and we've had a couple of very, very weak tropical storms that last a day or two, and that's about it. The number and the kind of the intensity of these hurricanes have been one of the lowest here on record all the way through the end of August. Usually by this time, we're really starting to ramp that up as we get into peak hurricane season in September, but it hasn't really amounted to much. But there are still

0: couple of little things out there. And there's one little guy here south of Louisiana that might turn into a very weak, very brief tropical storm before moving into eastern Texas on Tuesday. It might be enough to get named. If not, it'll bring some showers and some rain in there. And there's still the remnants of Tropical Storm Dolly that formed late last week out in the Atlantic. It's kind of moving north of Hispaniola and Cuba. It'll get into the Gulf of America here around the middle of the week. I don't think it'll turn into anything, but it could enhance some showers near and around the Gulf for a couple of days later this week too. So, it's still really quiet, Jesse. It's kind of what we've been expecting because of El Nino. We usually get the numbers are much lower for hurricanes in the Atlantic because of El Nino. And that certainly has been the case. Every time we see this little wave come off of Africa and it looks like it might do something, it runs into a whole bunch of mess and isn't able to really develop. So, it's really been these close in ones that have been something. We had two of them out in the Gulf here earlier this summer. We might get a third here today or tomorrow. They don't last long. They don't do a whole lot. It continues to be kind of the course of action here as we head through the summer, through the fall season, it looks like.
1: All right, let's turn our attention to South America, talk Brazil, Argentina. It is starting to get to that time of year, John, where we know U.S. weather is important. We got to finish out for harvest here and more, but we're going to start shifting and talking more about planting weather in South America. What's kind of the early read on what September is going to look like here, John?
0: Yeah, September is the beginning of planting season down in South America. It's usually pretty slow, especially the next couple of weeks here. But as we get into mid-September and then definitely late September, everything starts really heating up quite a bit. Early on, what we're looking at currently is Argentina's been kind of chilly and they've been kind of dry. So their soils are going to be a little bit slower to warm up, it looks like, and they might wait a little bit for some extra rain to move through. They're not going to get a whole lot this week and probably not next week either. But usually El Nino is pretty favorable for Argentina for getting some good moisture down there. That's probably going to have a better effect as we get into, kind of their summer months, November, December, January. In terms of what's going on right now, they're kind of a little bit on the not so great edge right now. It's been a lot better in southern Brazil. I mean, they've had frequent fronts, a lot of heavy rain. They're really priming their soils for planting here this month. And, some of those states have restrictions on when they can plant soybeans, and they'll start with soybeans first. So they might have to wait legally until kind of mid-month or so. But they're in a pretty good position there to just start planting whenever conditions allow them to go ahead and do that. And El Nino really favors them down there in southern Brazil as well. And then we might see a couple of those fronts start bringing showers into central Brazil a little bit ahead of their wet season. Their wet season doesn't really begin for another month yet. But if they can get a couple of fronts to bring in some showers early, that might prime some soils a little bit ahead of time. Maybe they can get out planted a little bit early like they did last year. We'll see if that is the case and whether or not that becomes a problem for them like it was last year. So, long-term El Nino is not favorable for central Brazil. It usually leads to some drier conditions. And when that's the case, it's pretty hot. So if they get some of that at the inopportune time, we're talking November, December, January, that might be a problem for their soybeans and carry over for their safrina, that second season corn crop. So some big issues could arise with South America because of El Nino, and we'll have to track it throughout the entire season. It's going to be a long one for them.
1: All right, John, any other final thoughts? Anything else you'd reiterate to folks as they're looking at the weather forecast this week?
0: Yeah, as we start kind of shifting our focus from where we're at here and we get to harvest season, it is going to be South America. We're going to have to keep our eyes on. But, we still have some important weather. I was just driving because my son had a football game down in southern Minnesota, so we had to take a little bit of a drive. And, there's still some green out there. So if we can get some rain and some decent amounts up here across the north here this week, like it looks like we might end up with some helpful conditions out there for some folks yet. We're not quite done with the season just yet.

0: Well, as always, DTNPF.com for more information. DTN meteorologist John Baranek, thanks as always for joining us on the show, my friend. Have a great week. We'll talk to you next week.
1: Yeah, stay cool down there in Iowa, Jesse.
0: Going to do my best. John Baranek with DTN joining us here on AOA, presented by Nutrien Ag Solutions. We'll be back to talk to Greg Anderson from Clean Fuels Alliance America on the way right after this. 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
5: There's some demand that could be shifting to the U.S. because of the wars. You're listening to AOA. I'm Susan Littlefield on the American Ag Network, just ahead of Farm Progress, which gets underway tomorrow in Boone, Iowa. The absence of Russian refined product exports, coupled with the ongoing disruption of the Strait of Hormuz, has increasingly shifted demand to the U.S. In 2026, we saw new monthly export records set in a wide array of U.S. energy products, from jet fuel to also propane. But they say that the renewed restrictions on Russian diesel exports is likely to bring distills front and center. The distillates, that is, the stocks in the U.S., have recovered from their 23-year low seen in May and now been counter-seasonally tightening in recent weeks. That is, talk about falling to their lowest on record for the comparable week per last week's DOE report. And now talking about the record refiner margins are incentivizing maximum production, but this is also helping to drive a rapid drawdown of U.S. strategic petroleum reserve stocks nearing their record lows. The EPA expected to announce another round of small refinery exemptions today or possibly tomorrow, with most of the remaining backlog tied to 2025 compliance obligations. Now, the timing is drawing understandable skepticism from the biofuel industry, and those exemptions are extended to address a disproportionate economic hardship, as mentioned in the refining margin. They're currently at record highs. Now, Mike Castle over at StoneX says it's kind of difficult for him to view this as a hardship, but at the end of the day, this comes down to a fight over legal definitions, and it's hard to bet against the U.S. energy lobby in that context. And planned additional waivers reportedly total more than 1.8 billion renewable fuel credits. Private exporters reported the sale of 159,000 metric tons of soybeans for delivery to an unknown destination during the 26-27 marketing year. This is the American Ag Network.
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0: 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Joining us for a conversation, he's a former representative of the Clean Fuels Governing Board and with the Nebraska Soybean Board. Greg Anderson is joining us here on the show. Greg, it's great to talk with you again, sir. How are you?
10: Hey, I'm doing well, Jesse. Great to talk with you as well. And, you know, here in Nebraska, things are really looking a lot better than they did about a month ago. Most areas have received ample rainfall. That's come in time for most of the crops, especially soybeans, and has helped really the pastures kind of revitalize and just puts everybody kind of in a good mood whenever it rains this time of year.
0: That is good to hear. Good to hear. Going to be on track for a timely harvest, are you hoping, there on the farm?
10: I think so, Jesse. You know, usually I get rolling on soybeans in the last week of September. I think that'll probably still be the fact, you know, this year. I think I could be on some beans in 30 days for sure. And, you know, looking forward to it. I've got kind of all the preseason things checked and combine looked over, and all I have to do is put some fuel in and go. So we'll see how that turns out. And I know it's going to be a busy time of the year for everyone.
0: Well, wishing you and all your neighbors and everyone listening, of course, a successful and safe harvest season. Well, let's talk a little bit about what's out there for biofuel demand. And I know there has been some rumblings as of late regarding SREs, small refinery exemptions, and there's been some volatility in the markets and more, et cetera. And I think just big picture, let's talk about the importance of some policy certainty. I know you do a lot of work on the policy side of conversations with Clean Fuels and more. And I mean, looking into next year, even this year and more, talk about why policy certainty is going to be important for the industry as a whole, Greg.
10: Yeah, so such an important topic, policy certainty. So, you know, I think back and really thank the EPA for the strongest renewable volume obligation numbers that they released last spring. Those were the strongest numbers in the history of the renewable fuel standard. And they finalized those numbers last spring. The RVO was set at 5.4 billion gallons, and that was 2 billion gallons higher than the previous year's volume. And those numbers did a couple of things. Number one, those numbers brought the RVO more in line with the industry's production capacity, and that needed to be done. And then secondly, and just as important, it created stronger demand for biodiesel and renewable diesel. So, you know, we fast forward to today from last spring, and we see that EPA is expected to announce their decision on outstanding small refinery exemption petitions by the end of August. Now, EPA knows very well that SREs directly reduce demand for biodiesel, renewable diesel in the current year. And so we're watching that very closely, because if the agency sticks to the approach that it established last year when it dealt with a large number of undecided exemptions, a big backlog stretching all the way back to 2018, If it deals and sticks with the approach that it did last year, then our industry can keep faith in those robust volumes that they announced last spring. Now, if the agency changes the rules and returns to the past practice of handing out exemptions very freely, then there's no doubt that our industry will be hit very hard. All the investments that have been made, all the new investments across rural America are going to be at risk. And we've seen this, Jesse, in the past years, those impacts when SREs are doled out. There's lost fuel production, there's lost value for us as farmers, and it results in higher fuel prices. You know, and the estimates are very costly. It could cost soybean farmers $1 billion right away, and we've already seen losses to soybean futures just because of the rumors that SREs could be doled out. And then it would also estimated 500 million gallons of biodiesel would disappear. So all this comes in light so timely because EPA has analyzed the economic hardships for SREs, for small refineries, that is. And, you know, in a very worst-case scenario, when small refineries can't blend and have to buy RINs from others, the cost would be about 1% of their sales. And as we look at the record sales margins that petroleum refineries are now reporting in light of

0: high input costs that we as farmers are facing, you know, it just doesn't make sense to dole out SREs. So we hope that EPA will do the right thing and keep this demand going, because this demand is at record levels for these fuels.
1: We're having a conversation with Greg Anderson here today from Nebraska. He's on the Clean Fuels Governing Board and Nebraska Soybean Board. And you mentioned it, Greg. I mean, there has been a lot of investment in the industry on the biodiesel, renewable diesel side. We've seen record demand for soybean oil. Crush has been, you know, putting in record numbers for months. And really, all of this is creating a strong domestic market for soybeans, which a lot of our producers have wanted to see increase for quite some time. I mean, talk about that a little bit.
0: Yeah, we've wanted to see that for years. And strong biodiesel and renewable diesel production really creates a strong domestic market for soybeans, soybean oil, and all the other feedstocks that go into the production of these fuels. Talking about soybeans just for a bit, you know, you mentioned the crush numbers and the record demand for soybean oil. In June, the domestic production for biomass-based diesel was 494 million gallons. That's almost 500 million gallons. In July, it was just about as strong at 486 million gallons. Well, that made June and July of this year two of the three highest monthly domestic production totals in history. And if that keeps on pace, which we don't see there's any reason that it wouldn't, it would equal an annual production rate of nearly 5.9 billion gallons, about 6 billion gallons. I think here in Nebraska, and you talked about the investments, there's no doubt Nebraska companies have made significant investments in recent years to expand crush capacity in the state. We have now in Nebraska capacity to process about 75% of all the beans grown in our state, right here in our state. And that results, of course, in a better basis, more money for the farm gate. It reduces our reliance on foreign markets, which can often be unstable and uncertain. And I really thought that the announcement here just recently that AGP began their first unit train to deliver soybean oil from their David City crush plant to California renewable diesel producers. And that is significant. When we have soybean oil being processed here in the state, put on rail to customers in California that will turn that into a renewable diesel, that is America's value-added agriculture at its finest. It's like a pipeline on rail. So we're having a very strong domestic demand for our crops, and that's really important for a healthy ag economy.
1: Well, Greg, again, a lot of good things happening, but at the end of the day, it's going to take some of that policy certainty that we talked about more. But final thoughts you would share with folks here on the show today, just what they need to be thinking about, watching for, keeping in mind when maybe they have conversations with elected officials, things of that nature. I mean, what would you reiterate or leave folks with here today?
0: Well, I would say domestic demand needs to continue to increase. It's our best value for agriculture. It's exports are still important, but when we ship the whole soybean overseas, all that value goes with it. All the meal goes with it. All the oil goes with it. If we can crush them here and feed that valuable soybean meal to our own domestic livestock, and then also put a value-added soybean meal as export possibilities, and we're shipping a lot of soybean meal overseas right now too, that's always the best way to go. So we're doing, you know, record crush, crushed 216 million bushels last July, just a month and a half ago, up 11% from last year. We're going to be crushing probably 2.8 billion bushels out of the total crop from this year, which is going to be pegged at maybe 4.5. We'll know those numbers after harvest. But over half of our crop now is now, you know, crushed here. Value is captured here. It means a better farm gate value and ultimately more profitability for our farmers. And we just need to keep this thing going. We need to keep growing the RVOs. We need to keep growing demand for these fuels. And we're seeing it not only in the ag communities, but we're seeing it in rail, in bioheat for home heating oil, and we're seeing it in the marine sector. And then coming down the road, the sustainable aviation fuel, which is a huge market as well. That's just starting to get tapped into now. So bright future for agriculture, but biofuels is going to remain a key component of our profitability.
1: Absolutely. A lot of potential, a lot of great things out there on the horizon. I know folks can stay connected. Cleanfuels.org for more information. That's the website for Clean Fuels Alliance America. With that, Greg Anderson, former representative on the Clean Fuels Governing Board and with the Nebraska Soybean Board. Always great to talk with you, sir. Thanks for the time here on the show. We'll look forward to catching up with you again real soon.
0: Thank you, Jesse. Hope to see you soon.
1: Absolutely. Likewise. 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Coming up next, we're going to take a look at Ag News headlines and look at some of the pros and cons of data centers in rural America with the folks at Oklahoma State University. Also, some updates on the low water levels of the Mississippi River and more. We'll be back with a look at Ag News headlines on the way next here on Agriculture of America.
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1: 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Well, as we take a look at news headlines, water levels on the Mississippi River have been low since 2022, restricting barge traffic and bottlenecking trade on one of the busiest navigation channels in the country. Current water levels are lower than they have been in many of the past 5 years. Mike Steenhook, executive director of the Soy Transportation Coalition, says recent precipitation may provide some relief, but how much?
15: A lot of the Midwest recently has received a pretty substantial amount of rainfall over the last, you know, week or two. You're seeing water levels elevate as a result of that. The question moving forward is, will that just be kind of a temporary blip and then we'll just be kind of back down to where we were? And so that's something that we're going to continue to monitor.
1: Steenhook says the next few months are the critical time of the year for ag traffic on the Mississippi. And again, there is concern.
15: October, November, December, that's kind of game time when it comes to U.S. soybean and grain exports, particularly on the river. And so you want to have that river with sufficient amount of water in it so that barge transportation won't be encumbered. So again, something we're going to be monitoring as the weeks proceed.
1: He adds that enhanced dredging of the river is an expensive option, but one which may have to be considered if these kinds of low water events persist. Well, after the Labor Day weekend, Canada is expected to implement tariffs ranging up to 50% on hundreds of American goods, including dairy. Between the added tax and additional restrictions on U.S. dairy imports, industry leaders are warning that farmers will feel the effects. Edge Dairy Farmer Cooperative's Karen Geffert says Canada remains one of dairy's most important export markets.
16: So they're really valuable as far as a geographic location, but they're also really valuable as far as a market for U.S. dairy products. They are our second largest market for U.S. Dairy products as of 2025. So it's really important from a dairy perspective that we continue to maintain working relationship with Canada for an export market. When we look at 2025 numbers, we value the amount of dairy exports that went into Canada at $1.3 billion.
1: Geffert says losing access to that market would create a surplus of dairy products at home and put downward pressure on milk prices received by farmers.
16: When we look at what the implications are for dairy farmers, if we were to reduce access to Canada, you know, that's going to put pressure on the milk prices because it's going to limit where our products can go. And so if we have more products sitting here domestically, those export markets to other countries take time to find and develop and work through that process. So there is going to be some negative pressure.
1: And the impact wouldn't stop at the farm gate. She says an escalating trade dispute could disrupt the entire dairy supply chain.
16: So as we see this escalation occur between the U.S. and Canada, we anticipate breakdowns in supply chains. And what that's going to mean is less certainty, more risk. That's going to raise costs yet.

0: project that they had kind of slated to come along. That's going to mean that farmers don't have a place, they don't have the opportunity to grow to fulfill that expansion that their processors may have. And that just makes things tighter and more difficult for everyone.
1: And she says agriculture and food products are often the first targets of retaliatory tariffs because they have an immediate economic impact. The dairy industry continues to push for a negotiated solution. And finally, here on the show today, data centers are a polarizing topic in much of rural America. Mackenzie Boyce, an assistant professor of agricultural economics at Oklahoma State University, talked about why data centers are such a big topic of conversation.
2: I think for a number of reasons, but as we see data center development or the demand for data center development increasing across the country, that these data centers need additional places to locate. And in a lot of rural areas, there's obviously land available and it can often be available at relatively lower cost. So I think that's one of the main reasons we're seeing more attention of data centers in rural areas.
1: The centers can bring benefits and challenges to rural America.
2: I think there are a lot of different potential economic benefits as well as potential limitations or pitfalls of data centers locating in rural communities or any community. Unfortunately, there's not a clear set of benefits and limitations. I think that any of the economic considerations of data centers can be either a benefit or a limitation or drawback depending on how it plays out in that community. But some of the main economic considerations will be revenue, employment, infrastructure, and opportunity costs. So we can think of data centers generating potentially jobs in communities at maybe higher wages, as well as additional revenue coming through to that community through sales tax revenue, property taxes, payment in lieu of tax agreements. And we also know that these data centers are investing in a lot of infrastructure.
1: And she says there are things community leaders should consider when discussing the pros and cons of a data center.
2: OSU Extension, fortunately, has a nice fact sheet out right now looking at a lot of the different considerations. I think about 130 different questions that might be considered or reflected upon when evaluating these proposals, ranging from water and energy considerations to some of the economic and community impact considerations. But I think there's a lot of different questions that could be considered by communities evaluating or considering data center proposals. But I think it's important that communities consider both or ask both what is the benefit and really outline and make sure that they have a clear understanding of what the potential benefit is in terms of what is the community getting out of this project, as well as asking what is the community maybe losing out on as a result of this project, and really make sure that they have a firm grasp on both the potential benefits as well as the potential limitations. And it really needs to be a balanced discussion and making sure that communities are really aware of how the project could impact them on both sides.
1: Once again, comments there from Mackenzie Boyce with Oklahoma State University. 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Coming up on tomorrow's program, we're going to be spending time at the Farm Progress Show in Boone, Iowa. We'll be with the folks at AGI in Lot 1034. Looking forward to being on site in Boone for the Farm Progress Show. Thanks for joining us for AOA. I'm Jesse Allen. Have a good one. We'll talk to you tomorrow.
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8: Your KICD Live Doppler forecast for today, mostly sunny with a high of 90. Tonight, a 10% chance of showers and thunderstorms, mainly in the overnight hours. Increasing clouds with a low of 67. Tomorrow, a 20% chance of showers and thunderstorms in the morning, mostly cloudy with a high of 90. Tomorrow night, a chance of showers and thunderstorms after 10, mostly cloudy with a low of 66. Wednesday, showers likely.

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1: 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September corn futures are down a penny and 3/4 cents right now at 5.10 1/4. December corn's down 3 1/4 at 5.33 1/4. March down 3 cents at 5.48 1/4. September soybean futures down 3.5 at 12.72 3/4. November down 4 at 12.84. January down 3.5 at 12.99 1/4. October live cattle futures up $1.05 to 12.77. December up $1.22. February up $1.20 at 216.72. October feeder cattle up 217 at 318.70. November up 230. January up 220 at 304.47. Hogs are up triple digits today. October up by $1.82 at 83.72. December up 212. February $1.77 better.

0: atop Fox News headquarters in New York City. Always seeking solutions, never sowing division. It's Brian Kilmeade.
1: Hi everyone, Brian Kilmeade here. Hope you had a fantastic weekend. We're back in action now at 48th and 6th in Midtown Manhattan. It's going to be a big hour because there's a lot going on today. J.D. Vance is out in Las Vegas speaking to a Jewish conference of supporters. I know that Tim Sheehy's going to be there, Dave McCormick's going to be there, and there's going to be a tribute to Lindsey Graham, who was such a great friend of Israel, and of course to the country. People, I can't believe how widespread and how much he has missed on both sides of the aisle. And that's what Donald Trump expressed that last night with Trey Gowdy. By the way, standing by is Congressman Jim Jordan, also a friend. Bottom of the hour today, Sean Alexander, 2005 NFL MVP, former star in Michigan, and for the Seattle Seahawks, of course. I got to get him to weigh in on what I talked to Drew Rosenhaus about last night, and that is, an NFL player, follow this, an NFL player goes to camp, gets cut, and can he go back to college? Now, the answer is yes. Let's get to the big three.
2: Number three.
3: We have the electricity. We have the critical minerals, rare earth minerals. I'd rather send it down to the U.S. If I can say, everyone's feeling bullied by President Trump. And this is the worst thing you could do for the American economy.
1: Really, thanks for that, Doug Ford. You know a lot about the American economy as Premier of Ontario. Getting worse. U.S. and Canada dig in as Canada looks to involve themselves in our democratic process by pushing for Democratic candidates in Michigan and Maine. And I'm wondering if that Prime Minister is doing the best he can to dislodge Trump, which is going to be fruitless, I can remind you.
2: Number two.
4: The U.S. military has achieved a major milestone in the Strait of Hormuz. We have successfully cleared sea mines in the Strait's international shipping lanes. Bottom line, today, international shipping lanes are open and momentum is building.
1: Back to the battle. Iran and U.S. exchange attacks as both oil flows through the Strait more and more each day. Why I think we have to go back to working with Mossad to find defectors and kill the IRGC and besiege the best we can.
2: Number one.
5: My comments might have been hurtful. I'm really sorry. That was not my intention. We condemned that terrorist attack. We condemned it outright. What I was trying to do is offer context for why it happened, but it wasn't the time for context, and you don't ever want to trample somebody's pain.
1: Thank you. I'm sorry. The context was misconstrued. Midterms will go down the wire as clear-cut. There's no clear-cut leader in the House, no clear-cut leader in the Senate. If anyone tells you they know who's going to win, they are flat-out lying. They're just betting and thinking, which is fine. But as we look at eight separate races inside the Senate, like inside battleground states, they're all leaning the Democrats' direction. Oh, within the margin of error, but they're leaning that direction, including in Michigan, including in Ohio, including in Texas, New Hampshire, North Carolina, Maine, and Georgia, and in Alaska. This is 1 or 2 points, margin of error stuff, but it shows you how much of a coin flip this is. Congressman Jim Jordan, have you ever seen anything this close on both sides?
6: Yeah, it's close out there, but I'm still optimistic. I think, look, I'll talk about the House first. I think we got good candidates running. Redistricting is definitely going to help us. We finally have done what Democrats have been doing forever, and we redrew some of the lines in some of these states. There have been a number of retirements on the Republican side, Brian, but most of those retirements, like 40, most of them are in relatively good, safer Republican seats, which is a good thing. If you have retirements in a 50-50 seat, that sometimes makes it a little tougher to maintain that seat. And then finally, I would just, we're raising money. That's helping too. But I would say finally, what I think is really helping this is just the crazy positions that the left is taking. We've talked about these. Crazy to defund the police. Crazy to abolish ICE. It's crazy to say men should compete against women in sports. Crazy to shut down the government twice in one session. Crazy to create sanctuary jurisdictions where the politicians tell local law enforcement not to work with federal law enforcement when it comes to enforcing federal law. For good, the dumbest thing I've ever heard. So I think that will help us as well when we tell voters, if Democrats win, this is what they want to do. Not to mention where the Democrat Socialists want to go. abolish the presidency, the Senate, the Supreme Court, and frankly, the United States Constitution, and go to some kind of parliamentary government framework that I don't even know if they know what that means and that looks like. So I think that is one of the things that's going to help us down the stretch as we try to win these races.
1: Well, I think you're right. I think, do you agree with the number that there are only 19 seats really in play in the House? Does that number sound right to you?
6: Yeah, it's a small number. There may be a few more, but in the age of redistricting, you know, what Democrats did forever, particularly you look at New England, there's not one member of Congress, Republican member of Congress from New England in the House. We got Susan Collins in the Senate. They've redistricted up there, made it just difficult for Republicans to win any seat. And so we did that in some more red states, and I think that's going to help us. But what that means is there are a smaller number of, you know, the target races in the more 50-50 type districts. So it's a relatively small number, but we got to win those. We got to win a bunch of those if we're going to maintain the majority, which again I think we can.
1: The other thing that goes through the Democratic Party is the anti-Semitism, anti-Israel, and anti-Semitism. Abdul El Sayed leads the charge on that in terms of candidates. I think Hassan Piker is the best at it for all the wrong reasons. But remember when he said this? Cut 10.
7: You want to abolish ICE. Who's going to deport the criminal aliens from the country?
8: Well, you and I both know that we've, long before we ever had ICE, we had INS. We were able to enforce our immigration policies without shooting people in the face and the back of the head. We have ICE now, and we have far, far more undocumented people. So ICE is clearly not working. It's just shooting, like, American citizens in the face and the back of the head. So
7: well, illegals
8: okay
7: are shooting
8: that,
7: people in the face, too.
1: I mean, do you want to take that on?
6: Well, I mean, he said ICE is failing. No, what failed us was the Biden administration when they just let in 10 million people. Think about what they systematically did. We're going to let in 10 million illegal migrants enter the country. They let that happen. And then all over the country, the left creates these sanctuary jurisdictions, which makes it difficult to apprehend those illegal migrants that the Biden administration let in when those illegal migrants commit another crime. And then finally they said, oh, no, by the way, we're not going to fund ICE. We're not going to pay the guys who go out and actually get these individuals who commit another crime, who entered the country illegally. That's the systematic plan they had, and he's trying to blame it on ICE. For goodness sake, that's the dumbest thing I've ever heard. This was done by the Biden administration, and thank goodness President Trump was elected to secure the border, which we have done. Frankly, that happened in the first few months. I still remember when President Trump gave his joint address to Congress last year, not this year's great State of the Union address, but the address he gave last year. He'd been in office a few months, and he said, you know what? He said, people said you need new legislation to secure the border. Turns out all you needed was a new president, and that was true. So, yeah, he's blaming it on that El Sayed's blaming it on ICE is just ridiculous.
1: And then, of course, his anti-Semitism ran clear when he made the comments again that synagogue attacked. And so, basically, yeah. what do you want? Because Israel's attacking and committing genocide in Gaza. Listen to this apology, cut 9.
5: I got a really important question about that at the Jewish caucus, and my comments might have been misconstrued to be justifying something I did not intend to justify, right? To anybody who feels like my comments might have been hurtful, I'm really sorry, that was not my intention. We condemned that terrorist attack. We condemned it outright. What I was trying to do is offer context for why it happened, but it wasn't the time for context, and you don't ever want to trample somebody's pain.
1: Wasn't the time for context? In other words, I meant everything I said, you just didn't want to hear it.
6: Yeah, and context was you're making excuses for terrorists? Give me a break. Like, I mean, I,

0: I happened to be at the Republican-Jewish Coalition and spoke there last evening as well. And one of the things I said to the group was, you know, you think about it, Brian, there are 190-some countries in the world. But the radical left, the hard left, they always focus on attacking two countries, the United States and Israel.
1: It's crazy.
0: And why is that? And I said to the audience, in my judgment, it's because each of those countries, United States, greatest country ever, and Israel, each of those countries started with a purpose. 250 years ago, a group of individuals said, we're going to declare to the world why it is appropriate, why it is justified to start America, where freedom really meant something, where liberty really meant something. And we have this amazing place called America where you can chase down your goals and dreams and you can make good things happen. And then 172 years after that, 1948, in Tel Aviv, a group of individuals said, we're going to declare to the world why it is justified and appropriate to have a Jewish state in the land of Israel in the aftermath of World War II. And it was created with a purpose to let Jewish people all over the world come home to the land that Abraham had been promised by God. So it's no accident that the left always goes after those two countries. And this idea that El Saeed is trying to justify and talk about context is just baloney. That is just so ridiculous. And I think, again, the American people are going to see through that and hope that Mike Rogers is going to be the next senator from the state of Michigan.
1: Yeah, we'll see. I think that you're 100% right. That also I heard there was a tribute to Lindsey Graham, too.
0: Yeah.
1: A moving time. So I want to ask you about Senator Husted. You know, he was appointed to that position when J.D. Vance became vice president, and he's for data centers. And now data centers has only got 30% approval rating, and they seem to be the third rail for both parties. Where do you stand?
0: Well, I think the first thing, three things we need to do. One, codify President Trump's executive order, make that a law which says, look, if a data center comes into some community, it can't in any way drive up the cost of electricity or water rates or the water issue with local residents. I think that's number one. Number two, local communities should decide this. They should decide when, where, how, if these things even happen at all. That's how it works. You got to have the local community deciding how this is going to go. And then if you follow those two things, and then you also say, but in the end, we still want to make sure we beat China. So let's make sure residents aren't harmed. Let's make sure local residents get to decide where they go. And then let's make sure we continue to beat China in this AI race so that you know, you don't want the communist Chinese winning this important technological battle.
1: Is your belief that they're working the internet to make sure that to foment some of this unrest and distrust?
0: Yeah, it's no surprise that the communist Chinese are doing that. I think we all understand that, but that still doesn't, you know, that still doesn't mean that concerns aren't real for local communities. And I side with local communities. It should be a local. You don't want Congress saying where these things should go. You want local communities having the full say in how they happen. You want Congress to say wherever they go. But I mean, think about this. We're talking about the largest, wealthiest companies in human history who are putting these in. They should be able to guarantee nobody's water rates are going to go up. Nobody's electric bill is going to go up. I mean, that is, I think, just kind of good common sense that the president's putting that executive order. I think we should make that law.
1: Kimberly Strassel of the Wall Street Journal had a great point and understood everything you said. You got to be responsible, get the community involved. But to build it is also brings in a lot of positives. Cut 54.
2: Yeah. But they're also not talking about the jobs they create, both downstream in terms of the supplies that go into the building of these, the actual construction of them themselves, the skilled jobs to actually run them when they come on, and also the enormous tax revenue that they are generating in places where they are located. If you look at Loudoun County, by some estimates, data centers take up about 3% of the land and provide about 40% of the local revenue. Taxes would be about $5,800 more a person without these data centers. So this is something they need to do a better job of explaining to the public, as do politicians.
1: So the benefits are great, but are you guys, I see the governor of Texas will put it on hold. I see everybody just run, well, Democrats and Republicans, Tom Tiffany going after a Democrat on data centers. Is everyone just going to not touch it this cycle, even though obviously we need them?
0: I think Kim is exactly right. And if there's a way to say, okay, local communities, you get to decide where they go. And when they come in, you also get to decide what benefits going to accrue.

0: your community? Are you going to say, you know what, we want you lowering our property taxes? That would be great. Everyone's fed up with how property taxes have been increasing. So you could apply the savings to property tax. You could say to these people, you know what, we think we need a new recreation center and a swimming pool for the kids in our community. Maybe that's something you want to do. I mean, I leave that up to local communities, but Kim Strassel is exactly right. Communities get to decide where they go, if they come in at all, how it happens, when it happens, all that stuff. They get to decide that. That's local, not federal. That's how we want it. And they should say, you know what? We want some benefit here. And frankly, the best benefit, I think, for a lot of property owners would be my property taxes go down.
1: So I want to talk about the Canadian deal that's not happening so far. Would you like to see something done before September 8th when all the reciprocal tariffs kick in on the Canadian side?
0: Well, again, we all know President Trump's focus and goal here is to increase manufacturing, benefit the United States. I think everyone agrees with that goal. Sometimes, you know, you use tariffs and you get these complicated situations. So, yeah, we'd like for this stuff to get ironed out as quickly as possible. I think the president would do the same thing. But we understand the objective. You know, I'm in Ohio right next door. We have huge manufacturing in Ohio. Lots of goods move back and forth, so we'd like to get this figured out. It's good for the auto industry. We got a little company headquartered right in the 4th District of Ohio, Honda of America, and they're getting there's parts moving to Canada and to Mexico and all over the place. So we understand that, but we also understand the president's objective, which is making sure manufacturing continues to be strong and grow here in the United States. Let's hope it gets ironed out as quickly as possible.
1: Do you think that Canada's playing politics with us since they understand that Ohio, Michigan, and Maine are tough seats for Republicans to hold, or certainly a battle, and they want to make it seem like those costs are any increased costs are Trump's fault?
0: I don't know. They may well be. I don't know. I hope not. What I hope is that everyone's operating in good faith, because they also, you know, Ontario is big manufacturing there too. All kinds of suppliers and parts makers and everything else for manufacturing in Michigan and Ohio, as you say. So goods are moving back and forth. So it's in their best interest to operate in good faith and work this out. Let's hope that happens.
1: A lot going on, a lot of moving parts, and I tell you, this is going to come down to the wire. Congressman Jim Jordan, thanks so much.
0: You bet, Brian.
1: I should say chairman. Thank you. Back in a moment.
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1: Prayer is big for you, and you're going to need it, because what you're seeing is the DSA is the motivating force in the Democratic Party right now. The traditional Democrats are on defense against the DSA. And part of the problem is the star of the DSA is the mayor of New York City, who has shown in the last month he can't even figure out how to competently raise taxes. When a Democrat can't figure out, and especially a Democratic socialist, can't figure out how to competently raise taxes, he has to continue to come out with his new apartment tax that he's putting on. The people in New York, he can't even roll it out. They've now on their second phase of that.
2: And he's not lying. That was Governor Christie on ABC this week without George Stephanopoulos. And you're talking about a guy that said, we're going to tax you more if you have a second residence here worth more than $5 million. He sends out 17,000 letters saying you're getting a tax more. And some of the apartments he goes to aren't even worth $1 million, and they're their primary residence. And if you don't prove that it's your primary residence, you're going to get taxed. Do you believe that? Yes, believe it. 17,000 plus. Then they said, we made a mistake. It's 10,300. Still, people are saying, are you crazy? It's my primary residence, and it's not $5 million. So they're not suing to stop the tax. They're suing because you can't tax people until further notice, until they prove they're not worthy of being taxed. It's like taking someone making $45,000 and saying, we're gonna tax you as if you make $5 million unless you can prove otherwise. So now I got to go run down to the local IRS office and prove it. I'm pretty sure America doesn't work that way, unless you were the socialist mayor in New York City.

0: Your KICD Live Doppler forecast for today, mostly sunny with a high of 90. Tonight, a 10% chance of showers and thunderstorms, mainly in the overnight hours. Increasing clouds with a low of 67. Tomorrow, a 20% chance of showers and thunderstorms in the morning, mostly cloudy with a high of 90. Tomorrow night, a chance of showers and thunderstorms after 10, mostly cloudy with a low of 66. Wednesday, showers likely in the morning, otherwise mostly sunny with a high of 87. Wednesday night, a chance of showers and thunderstorms, partly cloudy with a low of 67. Thursday, a chance of showers and thunderstorms, mostly sunny with a high of 88. Thursday night, clear, 67. Friday, mostly sunny with a high of 90. Friday night, mostly clear with a low of 68. And for the weekend, Saturday, mostly sunny with a high of 89. A chance of showers on Saturday night, partly cloudy with a low of 67. And Monday, mostly sunny with a high of 86. Once again today, sunny with a high of 90. See weather anytime at northwestiowanow.com.
1: I'm Dan Loney with Your Money Now. Today is the final day for Tim Cook as the CEO of Apple. John Ternus takes over the helm tomorrow. Since becoming CEO in 2011, Apple has seen its market capitalization go from $350 billion to over $4 trillion, a whopping 1,000% increase. Yearly revenue has grown 4x to $416 billion, and iPhone revenue has risen more than fourfold to almost $210 billion annually. The distributor tied to the Freedom Fuel gasoline stations in the Mid-Atlantic region is being sued for not paying for the gas he procured. Mansfield Oil of Gainesville, Georgia, filed suit against businessman Syed Kazmi for getting 1.1 million gallons of fuel from a Pennsylvania supply terminal between May and July. Wall Street is lower across the board as hostilities between the U.S. and Iran ramp up. The Dow Industrial Average is down more than 300 points, and that's Your Money Now.
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3: 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September corn futures are up 0.75 right now. 5.12¾ cents. New crop December corn down a penny at 5.35½. March down a penny at 5.50½ cents. September soybeans down a penny, 12.75¼. November down a half a cent at 12.87½. January unchanged at 13.03. Soybean meal down $3.70 at $3.35½ per ton. Soybean oil down 84 points at $69.75. Chicago wheat is down 26¼ currently. October live cattle futures right now up 80 cents at 212.52 per 100 pounds. December up 87 cents at 214.60. February up 95 cents at 216.47. April up 62 cents at 218.15. September feeder cattle up $1.42 at 322.32. October up $1.65 at 318.17. November up $1.60 at 311.52. January up $1.30 at 303.57. October hog futures at present buck and a half higher, 83.40. December up $1.92 at 74.22. February up $1.67 at 76.65. April hogs up $1.52 at 82.17. Swing by Wall Street here as we check the markets at 11:30. The Dow Jones Industrial Average is down 367 points at 53,219. That's a check on the markets. We'll go in depth with the numbers an hour from now. Also, USDA this morning releasing some details to spur, they say, heifer retention in the U.S. beef herd.
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1: Hey, we're back. Waiting for Sean Alexander. We assume he's going to join us. 2005 NFL MVP, former Seattle Seahawk, of course, but star at University of Michigan. I definitely want to talk to him about what's going on in college sports. And I don't think there's anything more interesting. When business becomes sports and politics, it's very rare when all three welcome each other. I think all three welcome it. I think on some level, college sports needs some help from politics and politicians. I think the NCAA needs help from politicians. I think the coaches actually want some help from Washington. And it's right now being run by judges and players. And I know the cat's out of the bag in terms of paying players. And now I know that, you know, if you have an outstanding gymnast, happen to be attractive, I think that, well, you can go get your Nike deal or go get your Reebok deal or go get your Gatorade deal on your own and not blow your eligibility. Where in the past, if you ever appeared in an ad or signed autographs at a dealership, you're done. You are done. I mean, literally suspended. Johnny Manziel was signing autographs in the summer, and he knew it was a violation, but he did it anyway. He signed footballs, and he got suspended for, I think, a couple of games, and everyone thought it should be worse. And then Reggie Bush had his Heisman taken away for a while because he signed a marketing deal with somebody, and while he was still an amateur football player. Those days are done. Now, I think on average, someone making $1, $2, $3, $4, $5 million, there's no salary cap. There's teams right now in football with $50 million or $70 million to fund their whole team, let alone the basketball team, which is 10 players. But they're all being bid against, not because of the quality of the campus, their education, the reputation. You're getting it because they offered me more money and the coach promised me playtime. So everything's rapidly changing. Maybe you're still watching. And I think a lot of it is a lot of more interest in sports. A lot of it has to do with gambling. I like to think that people remember the tradition of Notre Dame and Michigan and all these teams. But I think a lot of people are watching sports, involved in sports, watching to the end, watching Red Zone, especially because they got money in the game. Especially people who used to play or want to compete, have that sense of, I want to be in the game, but I'm not. So how do you get in the game? You put money in the game. Maybe money you can't even lose. So that's what I think and I don't think you're ever going to get that out of the game now because you let it out. And now there's gambling everywhere. It's advertisers. They're intermingled in all the sports shows on down. So while we wait, I had a chance to talk to Drew Rosenhaus. Why is that important? He represents the biggest names in the NFL and has been for at least 30 years. So why is that important? Because he's now representing college players. And I asked him, what about high school? He goes, oh, yeah. I'm representing high school players. Makes sense. Because they're offering high school players million-dollar deals to pick a college. And don't you want somebody that knows what it takes to get into the NFL, knows what passing camp to go to, knows how to train, knows where to go, knows where you should make yourself susceptible to injury in order to get yourselves exposed to a would-be university? Here's Drew Rosenhaus on why athletes are choosing to stay in college. Now, we had this one player on Friday, and it's going to be officially today, and more players will join, who are going to leave training camp because they're not going to make an NFL team or be on the practice squad and going to go back to college. The conferences, a few conferences, wanted to prevent that from happening. They got overruled. Here's Drew Rosenhaus with me Sunday night at 10 o'clock. Cut 35. Excuse me, 55.
2: I'd say this NIL has changed the draft forever. Because there's no question, after the third round of the NFL draft, you're going to make more money by going back to college and doing an NIL deal. So if we have a client who has another year of eligibility and he's not convinced that he's going in the first three rounds, the first 2 days of the draft, more than likely he's going to go back and make more money and stay in college and then do the draft.
1: Wow. I mean, think about that. So you're sitting there, first 2 days, you don't get picked. You could be in the third round. You could be a starting quarterback. I mean, you know how sixth round for Drew Brady. Of course, you want to see what you can go make a roster. We're saying, why risk it? Go back. So you're guaranteed money. But the other thing is, if you're thinking as a player, I'm NFL caliber, And worst comes to worst, he'll be in the practice squad, make $550,000. At least I'll have limited a chance for an injury and have a chance to grow in a professional organization. Rather than go back and possibly get hurt, you know, play in East Stroudsburg State somewhere. So I asked him, do you want to see rules? Do you want to see more parameters? Because right now there is no salary cap. There's a selection of different products you can use, but pretty much it's wide open. So here's what Drew Rosenhaus told me that, cut 56.
3: Would you like to see more rules and reform?
2: No. As an NFL agent, I kind of like it the way it is. You know, it is the Wild Wild West. There's a lot of money being thrown around for these young men. Look, I'm an American. I believe in free enterprise. I like it wide open. I think players should be able to get their value. I like the system as it is. I don't want any restraints or any more rules. We've got enough of those in the NFL and in college. This is pretty neat the way that it is, and I'd like to keep it this way.
1: Right. That is a little self-serving, but that's the way he wants to do it. If the rules are, there are no rules, basically no rules at all. And what happens is, they're trying to put in an age limit. They're trying to put in you can only transfer one time without losing a year of eligibility or sit out a year. But then again, there's an age limit there. So if you sit out a year, more than a year, you're bumping against the age limit. Also, they want to have a list of NAL teams that could go through a clearinghouse, NAL products, I should say, and companies, go through a clearinghouse and then see who wants to be a part of what player and what organization. So that would be the NCAA getting involved again. But every time they get involved, they've been overruled by the courts. Here's more from Drew Rosenhaus on what's happening today. And that is Daquan Mitchell. He is his tight end that did not make the Eagles roster after not getting drafted. Went to the Browns roster and they said, you're lucky if you get in the practice squad. So he said, I'd like to rejoin my college coach, Lane Kiffin, at LSU, who used to be at Ole Miss. And they want him, and they're going to pay him. They didn't tell me details, but a lot of money. Cut 57.
2: My sense is that the courts have already ruled that the NCAA cannot prohibit Daquan and his class of players who were granted a fifth year of eligibility, who didn't know they had this fifth year of eligibility when they declared for the NFL. And I expect him to be able to play at LSU this year. Now, Daquan was recruited by many schools. LSU was just one of them. In fact, we had other schools offer more money than LSU, but Daquan took less because he wanted to play for Lane Kiffin, who was his coach last year at Ole Miss. Why is he doing this? It's a very simple answer. He is not going to make an NFL team this year. At best, he would be on a practice squad. He feels playing another year in college would be great for his development, and it will allow him to get bigger, stronger, more experienced, and take another shot at the NFL. Oh, and by the way, he would make more money in college than he would in the NFL practice squads, about twice as much.
1: So this is amazing. So Drew Rosenhaus went to the University of Miami when Miami was a bunch of all-star college players and almost all seemed to go and star in the NFL. You know, Michael Irvin and Warren Sapp, Reggie Lewis. I mean, so many great players. Bernie Kosar. I think he represented like almost all of them. Vinny Testaverde. So if he was caught on campus early, a lot of them were his age when he was coming out. He had no reputation, just a lot of brashness and confidence. And he would get in a lot of trouble. And they put him on the cover of Sports Illustrated, and they talked about the most dangerous man in football. And now he's sitting there saying, yeah, of course, every college player needs a representative. It's going to be me. Who knows more about the NFL than me? So I'll go to college, and I'll say, look, I'm not sure you have the ability to play in the next level, so you got to maximize what you can do here. And you go up to a high school kid and say, look, LSU is interested in you. So that means you're looking at least $2 million. I'd like to represent you. I know you have your prom coming up in a couple of weeks, but after your prom and you return your tux, please give me a call. So that's how things have changed. And you don't blame the agents at all. Of course, they don't want to change things. But if I tell you these rules and I'm telling you this right now, you got to change things. Sooner or later, there's going to be $50 million. I think right now there's $50 million in these big time programs. I'm not sure if they're going to make it back or not. But if you're going to put $50 million into football, how much money you put into field hockey, women's lacrosse, soccer, men and women? How much more time are you going to be putting into gymnastics or wrestling? Probably not much, unless you're Iowa, Penn State, who also gets huge revenue off those sports. when I talk about wrestling, Ohio State. So it's changing. I know things had to change, and you do have to find a way to represent players and help players get remuneration, because only 1% make it in the NFL. And I think the average NFL career is about 1.5 years or 2.5 years tops. So you only think about the stars. You think about Joe Montana. But there's so many other people who come and go, you don't even know their names. And they were outstanding at every level of play. So they do have to have that moment. But is there a way to do it and not kill all college sports? And also the illusion of a student athlete. You got to get these guys and these women coming out of school with a degree and a sense of what they can do in their life. Because if they're not going to make $1 million, it's great to make $1 million. Wow, can't believe I'm 19 years old. I made $1 million. It's great. And then when the next year comes and the NFL doesn't draft you and the USL, the UFL doesn't put you on a team or you don't go there, nobody else is paying you $1 million getting out of school. They're paying you $50,000 or $60,000. And then why would they pay you? You didn't go to school. You didn't get a degree. So you got to go back. So at least make out a deal where you're going to get your degree. So let's say you're coming from a Division II program and they could pay you full tuition and they can give you money on the side. You got to go to school. If you don't go to school, you're going to end up, you know, you'll make your $200,000 at Salisbury State or whatever Division II schools out there, or North Dakota State, which now moved up. And then all of a sudden you're going to be flat on your face and say, what do I do next? Unless you want to go into coaching, which is fine. But usually people are done with the sport when they're done with the sport as an athlete. So we'll see if that's the avenue you want to go. Hopefully people understand. I just don't want to see athletes left in the dust like boxers have been left in the dust before when they don't have proper representation and they're counting on managers to look out for their best interest. And they never did, ever. All right, when we come back, I want to talk about this Canadian trade deal and why I think it's got to be rectified. And we'll also take your calls, 1-866-408-7669. Also, you can write me, BrianKillme.com. Just click on comments. I got a lot of comments coming from last night and this morning, so I'll get to some of them too when we come back. Don't move.
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2: It was like something out of Saturday Night Live when he signed a document saying change to Lake America. No one's going to call it Lake of America. It's been Lake Ontario for hundreds of years. It's going to continue being Lake Ontario. And it's just so disappointing because I love the U.S. I love the American people. Canadians love the American people. We differentiate between the great American people and the president.
3: And he and Ford, that's Dan Ford, and he went off on the president of the United States. He doesn't have any logic. I have more logic in my big toe than anybody else, and we're going to deny electricity to Maine. He was a little bit calmer this weekend, but there's a fracture there when it comes to trade relations with Canada. I don't think it works to anyone's advantage when the president was doing 51st state. It was a shot at Justin Trudeau, but the whole country took it personal, and then the current prime minister made his name off being tough on Trump, and then made a speech in Davos where he talked about the time for middle economic countries to come together because the age of America is over. And everyone loved it, especially China, but nothing's happened since, and they realize they need us. They asked for a trade deal to get reignited, and they did. They reengaged. They got close to being done to the point where last Friday, two Fridays ago, the president said, it looks like we're going to get a deal done. By Friday night, it blew up. And as some Howard Lutnick talked to the prime minister, or prime minister talked to Howard, I'm not sure. But in the end, they blew up the trade deal, so it's not existing anymore. And I hope both sides seem far apart. So the president of the United States called up Google Maps and Apple and said, please change the maps. No longer Lake Ontario. Let's, instead of making it Lake Ontario, make it Lake of America. We have Gulf of America. He says soon we're going to have Ocean of America. I doubt it. So he says that nobody is buying that. They caught by surprise by that. They are not changing it in the north, but they did change it on the maps here. Here's more from Doug Ford about what he plans on doing. Cut 43.
2: Well, it'd be devastating on both countries, but it'd be definitely devastating on the U.S. We're the largest purchaser of vehicles in the entire world off the U.S., over 400% more than anyone else. And they're already seeing the effect, over $7 billion. We've stopped purchasing an X amount of vehicles. $7 billion is like shutting down a couple auto plants. So I always say, Martha, a tariff on Canada is nothing more than a tax on American people. And it's probably the worst movie you could ever do.
3: So the deal was just about done. And just when you think, I'm thinking to myself, okay, on our side, we tried to make it tougher and it blew up. Then I hear Doug Ford say this. You know, we're trying to bring iron back. We're trying to bring back the dairy farmers and try to balance out trade on that note. When it comes to oil and gas, I think it's an equal exchange. But when it comes to trucks, the manufacturing left during NAFTA, and the president's making no bones about it.

0: and it would have hurt our steel industry. And I find it ironic because we're the number one purchaser of steel in the world off the U.S. So that's going to hurt the steel mills right across the country.
1: Well, I mean, both of us are going to try to find other customers. They have almost no trade with India. That'll start. They actually want to increase their trade with somebody that's been taking their businessmen hostage, and that's China. You want to go into bed with China, good luck. It's also, they're going to start having those Chinese cars, which will destroy their industry because they make them with government subsidy funds under market value, way under market value. They're electric. I'm not saying they're getting bad cars, but they're produced in a way in which nobody else can compete, which is why you're in the World Trade Organization. There's supposed to be certain fundamentals. If you want to be a part of it, China doesn't pay any attention to it. So here's what the president put on Truth Social. For many years, the USA has been losing more than $60 billion a year with Canada. Why? Our long ago stolen businesses are now coming back to America in order to avoid paying tariffs. They are lining up just like the rest of the world. That's President DJT. Where he came back on Sunday and said, let all Canadian companies that are doing business with America move to the United States immediately. Many of them are companies that moved out years ago to do stupid U.S. due to stupid U.S. policy and leadership. When you move back, there are no tariffs. So move back. He took on Doug Ford, too. When I announced that I was running in the 2024 presidential election right at the beginning, Ford Motors was ready to close their big factory in Detroit. Then, because I was heading to the poll, leading the polls, they figured they could leave it open a little longer to see what happened. Now it's running 24/7. It's one of the most profitable car plants in the world. There are many other examples for both Ford, GM, and others. I've revived and indeed saved the automobile business in America. That's because of what I've done with tariffs. Tariffs do help in some things. They don't help in other things. I think it could be a little bit more targeted, but we'll have to see. Go to BrianKilmeade.com. 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
5: Your KICD Live Doppler forecast for today, mostly sunny with a high of 90. Tonight, a 10% chance of showers and thunderstorms, mainly in the overnight hours. Increasing clouds with a low of 67. Tomorrow, a 20% chance of showers and thunderstorms in the morning, mostly cloudy with a high of 90. Tomorrow night, a chance of showers and thunderstorms after 10, mostly cloudy with a low of 66. Wednesday, showers likely in the morning, otherwise mostly sunny with a high of 87. Wednesday night, a chance of showers and thunderstorms, partly cloudy with a low of 67. Thursday, a chance of showers and thunderstorms, mostly sunny with a high of 88. Thursday night, clear, 67. Friday, mostly sunny with a high of 90. Friday night, mostly clear with a low of 68. And for the weekend, Saturday, mostly sunny with a high of 89. A chance of showers on Saturday night, partly cloudy with a low of 67. And Monday, mostly sunny with a high of 86. Once again today, sunny with a high of 90. See weather anytime at Northwest.
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7: From ABC News, I'm Chuck Sievertson. 2 deaths and over a dozen people missing in the Grand Canyon flooding, happening while groups were camping inside. People at the scene describing a rushing wall of water, mud, and debris.
8: 40 of us running through this knee-deep muddy water trying to make it to the bridge.

0: Once we got to the bridge, that's when this 15-foot wall of water came through the campground in Phantom Ranch and just wiped out all the bridges in the creek. Oh.
1: Nearly every trail, campground, and bridges closed, complicating the search. Hundreds of families in Nepal and abroad have another day of waiting for news of their loved ones following last week's devastating floods along the Nepal-Tibet border. Americans are among the thousands missing, including Sunny Patel's dad from New York.
2: It gets harder with every minute, every hour, really, to stay positive, because we would have hoped that we would have heard something from them by now.
1: Deaths in the Nepal flooding total 955. For the first time in weeks, the U.S. and Iran trading missile attacks, with oil tanker traffic through the Strait of Hormuz still greatly reduced. ABC News Chief White House Correspondent Mary Bruce.
3: The Washington Post is reporting that several top military leaders have warned Defense Secretary Pete Hegseth that prolonging large-scale operations against Iran is unsustainable and could risk the ability to confront threats elsewhere. As this war continues, the president, we know, is keeping all options on the table, and that means that tens of thousands of troops are being kept on alert.
1: Grill alert. ABC's Jim Ryan.
4: Before you start scraping and scrubbing the residue from your last barbecue, take a close look at your grill brush. If it bears the name Cuisinart, toss it or take it back. 3.5 million of the brushes have been recalled after reports of the tiny steel bristles breaking off and ending up in food. At least 3 people have reported needing medical treatment after swallowing them.
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1: Jurors in Plymouth, Massachusetts continue their deliberations in the Lindsey Clancy murder trial, accused of intentionally killing her 3 children in 2023. Her defense blames postpartum psychosis. After almost 2 weeks of testimony, jurors are likely to begin deciding the fate today of the only man ever charged in the 1996 murder of rapper Tupac Shakur. Closing arguments set for today in Las Vegas. International football great Lionel Messi of Argentina says he's retiring after 2 decades of play. Young progressive Democrats have been taking on older moderates in primaries across the country. Here's a unique twist in one case.
6: Massachusetts Senator Ed Markey began his time in Congress as a House member back in 1976. That's 2 years before Representative Seth Moulton was born. Now Moulton is trying to oust Markey in Tuesday's Democratic primary, saying it's time for a new generation to represent Massachusetts. Progressives like Bernie Sanders are backing Markey. Moulton is seen as being more moderate, though he agrees with Markey on issues like abolishing ICE. Moulton says Massachusetts needs to be represented by someone who understands current issues like AI, but Markey insists he's more energized now than ever. Jared Kofsky, ABC News.
1: Health officials in North Carolina warning people to check in with their doctors after goats from a traveling petting zoo developed rabies. Zoo owner says she believes a rabbit skunk infected them. Symptoms can take months to appear. Chuck Sievertson, ABC News.
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7: 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Time is 12:05, headed for a high of 90 degrees. Today we have our weatherman, Patrick Hazlett, in the KICD, NorthwestIowaNow.com. Live down from Forecast Center, he'll tell us why the hot spell is expected this week. 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We'll also get the local sports with Stephen Cutler this half hour. And Rhonda Wiedeking is back from vacation. She'll update us on today's funeral services we need to hear. We'll stop by Wall Street and get an ABC bottom of the hour news update about 12:30. Then we'll swing into action in the KICD Farm Department, bring you today's farm news and farm markets. 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
7: Good afternoon, George Bauer at the KICD News Desk. Here's what's happening in Northwest Iowa now. First of all, Spencer Municipal Utilities reminding residents in South Spencer, south of the river, they are flushing hydrants this week. Residents should be advised to put in their basement sewer plugs, and you could temporarily experience low water pressure and some discolorization of water during the flushing. Clay County authorities charged a 25-year-old Royal man on multiple counts Saturday night after a call to an alleged domestic assault. They were originally dispatched to an address in Royal about 10:30 p.m. where they observed a woman with injuries consistent with the attack she described to them. 20 minutes later, O'Brien County authorities located the suspect, Kyler Hendricks, and transported him to the Clay County Jail. He has been charged with domestic abuse assault, impeding air, blood flow, causing bodily injury, interference with official acts, and obstruction of emergency communications. A Friday night traffic stop near Dickens led to drunk charges against a Greene County woman. Clay County Sheriff's Department says they pulled over 37-year-old Teresa Steinkamp of Grand Junction in the 3600 mile of 310th Avenue about 9 p.m., They say an open container of alcohol and marijuana were inside. She has been charged with first offense possession and violating the state's open container law. A cylinder man's been transferred to state custody following convictions on multiple charges involving a child victim. The convictions stem from offenses alleged to have occurred in July of 2024. According to online court records filed in Palo Alto County, 65-year-old Ronald Smith of Cylinder was found guilty by a jury on August 20th of one count of third-degree sexual abuse involving a child victim who was a member of the same household, one count of grooming, and one count of dissemination and exhibition of obscene material to minors. Smith sentenced to 10 years in prison on the third-degree sexual abuse conviction, 5 years on the grooming conviction, 1 year on the dissemination conviction. Court records show the sexual abuse and grooming sentences are to be served consecutively, while the sentence for dissemination is to be served concurrently, resulting in a total prison term of 15 years. Palo Alto County Sheriff's Office turned Smith over to the Iowa Medical and Classification Center in Oakdale on August 25th. Spencer Hospital says you should be on the lookout for scam phone calls and emails. That was the topic of our weekend health update.
11: Vice President of Information Technology and Security at Spencer Hospital, Ed Meyer, was this week's guest on the Clay County Health Update.
12: The important thing for people to know is that these calls are not originating through Spencer Hospital and are most likely fraudulent. Scammers can make a phone number appear to be local or even make it look like a number you recognize.

0: applies. So seeing a local number on your caller ID doesn't necessarily mean the call is legitimate. It's always better if you can take a few extra minutes to verify a call than to risk giving your sensitive information to someone who shouldn't have it. Be safe and never give personal, financial, Medicare, medical, or insurance information to an unexpected phone call.
1: In addition to phone scams, Meyer says there has been fraudulent emails claiming to be from MyChart and asking for sensitive information.
0: These emails may offer something called a MyChart Senior Health Package, Medicare wellness benefits, or a free health kit. Those are not legitimate MyChart communications. The goal of these scams is to get someone to click a link, provide their personal information, or potentially enter their login credentials. The email may look very convincing, which is why it's important not to rely solely on the logo or the appearance of a message.
1: Meyer said the common tactic used by scammers is creating a sense of urgency to pressure people into acting quickly without verifying information.
0: They make you feel like you need to act immediately or that you're going to miss out on something like a benefit. That's when it's especially important to stop and think. If you receive an unexpected phone call, hang up. If you receive a suspicious email, don't click anything.
1: Anyone who is unsure if a message is real should immediately hang up and contact Spencer Hospital directly at 712-264-6198. Hospital officials also recommend reporting suspicious emails as phishing or junk messages and deleting them. Patients who need access to their MyChart account should do so directly through spencerhospital.org rather than through links contained in emails. For Northwest Iowa Now, I'm Anthony Gonzalez.
2: City of Storm Lake has lifted its ban on optional water usage. Mandatory conservation restrictions were declared in mid-July. Not one but two city wells were out of commission. And despite the city asking citizens to voluntarily conserve water, usage was nearing the maximum capacity for the city's treatment system. City Manager Carrie Navratil says both wells have been returned to service and the period of high summer usage should be over or nearly over. She has issued a statement thanking the community for their cooperation, says the city was able to maintain an ample supply of water for everyone's daily needs while still maintaining the necessary reserve in case it was needed for the Storm Lake Fire Department. Navratil says steady population growth taxed the community's infrastructure to the point where new wells were developed and a new water tower constructed. Long-range plans include a new treatment plant. Although the mandatory conservation period's over, the city is still asking citizens not to waste that precious resource. Road projects begin on a couple of heavily traveled thoroughfares in the KICD broadcast area. As of today, a section of Highway 18 in Sheldon is closed for about a week. DOT says that 18 will be closed in both directions between Marsh Avenue and 2nd Avenue, Old Highway 60 through 9 o'clock Saturday morning, weather permitting. The projects to be completed in partnership with a Union Pacific Railroad rehabilitation of a rail crossing. Dickinson County Road Engineer Jeff Rose says that County Road 834, known as the Camp Foster Road, will be down to one lane while upgrades there are completed.
3: The culvert work is done. What the crews have been doing now is working from the south end, milling the road surface down. Once the milling is done and the widening portions are put in place, they'll do a new overlay over top of the road. While they're doing the milling and paving operations, they'll be running a pilot car, so it'll be one lane of traffic in certain areas, but it'll be controlled by a pilot car, so we just ask the public just to follow the pilot car and be patient and wait for it.
2: That project is expected to wrap up by the end of September. That's KICD News on the radio. 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
5: And good afternoon, Northwest Iowa. Monday will be much like the weekend, but a little cooler as a cool front moves through the area. High temperatures will still reach the 80s, with a few spots possibly touching 90 degrees. The front should move through by the afternoon, leading to another mostly dry and warm day. Humidity will also be lower than the weekend, making conditions feel a little more comfortable. A stray shower or thunderstorm cannot be ruled out, but the chance is very, very low, less than a 10% chance. Overnight lows will stay mild, falling into the 60s. By tomorrow, another weather system will move out of the Rockies and into the northern plains. This will cause the front to move back north as a warm front. Forecast models disagree on how far north it will get. Some show it moving well into the area, while others keep it closer to Highway 20 or Interstate 80. Even those differences, there is a good chance of rain and thunderstorms developing, especially north of the front. The exact location of the front will also affect how strong the storms become. Some storms on Tuesday could become strong to severe. Now, rain chances of 20 to 40% will continue through the rest of the week and into the weekend. The best chances for rain currently look to be Wednesday and Thursday as more active weather patterns develop. Now, towards the end of the work week and into the weekend, warmer and drier weather may return as high pressure builds over the central United States. Temperatures could climb back into the 90s. Now, forecasters are watching a weather pattern called Omega Block, which would lock weather conditions into place for several days. There are signs this pattern could shift west over time, which would strengthen the warm weather setup. However, there is still some uncertainty about level moistures and humidity. We will continue to monitor how the pattern develops during the week. We'll run down your detailed weather forecast and your record temperatures in 1 minute on Big Country 107.7 and News Radio K. KICD.

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8: Your KICD Live Doppler forecast. Mostly sunny today, highs nearing 90, with a north wind around 5 miles per hour. For tonight, increasing clouds, lows around 67, with a northeast wind at 5 miles per hour, becoming calm. For tomorrow, a 20% chance of showers and thunderstorms. Storms before 10, mostly cloudy, highs near 90. Calm wind becoming south-southeast around 5 miles per hour in the afternoon. Tomorrow night, a chance of showers and thunderstorms between 10 and 4, mainly overnight, and showers likely early in the morning, mostly cloudy, otherwise lows around 66, with an east wind around 5 miles per hour. At this time, chance the precipitation is 60%. Wednesday showers likely before 7, mostly sunny for the day, highs near 87, north-northeast wind around 5 miles per hour, and chance of precipitation is 60%. Wednesday night, a slight chance of showers and thunderstorms, then showers likely and possibly a thunderstorm overnight, partly cloudy, lows around 67, east-southeast winds around 5 miles per hour, with a chance of precipitation at 60%. Thursday, a 30% chance of showers before 1, mostly sunny, highs near 88. Thursday night will be clear, lows of 67. Friday, mostly sunny, highs near 90. Friday night, mostly clear, lows around 67. Heading into the weekend, Saturday, mostly sunny, highs near 89, and Sunday, mostly sunny, highs of 86. Your record temperatures for the 31st day of August, 94 in 1937, and 36 in 1967. Your sunset this evening were beneath 8 o'clock, 7:59, while your sunrise tomorrow morning will be at 6:44. Your max temperature on this day is 79 with a low of 56. Your current low for the day is 69 at 7:18 this morning. We also received 0.5 inches of rainfall over the weekend.
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9: 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There's the count. We get a three count for the referee. There's the win by four.
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11: Wrapping up some of the college and professional sports scores from over the weekend. The Iowa Lakes volleyball team was at the East Central Tournament. They would take a 3-1 loss to Jackson State and a 3-0 loss to Southeastern Illinois on Friday. The Lakers would come back with a win on

0: Saturday against Lewis and Clark 3-1 before falling 3-0 to East Central. The Laker women's soccer team was in St. Louis for a couple of matches, falling to Northwest Mississippi 3-1 on Friday, and then falling to Pearl River on Sunday 6-1. The Iowa Lakes men's soccer team, also in St. Louis, on Friday beat number 14 St. Louis 5-0 and tied with Pearl River on Sunday 1-1. Now to college football scores from over the weekend. Starting out with the NJCAA, Iowa Central would take a loss on Saturday 26-24 at the hands of Butler. In the NAIA, Northwestern played on Thursday, traveling to Western Illinois. The Division I FCS team beat Northwestern 65-14. Dort went to Indiana Wesleyan on Friday, coming away with a 38-31 loss. On Saturday, it was Mount Marty beating Clark 55-6. Morningside beat Benedictine 35-28. Briarcliff lost to Mayville State 29-22. Waldorf would lose to Concordia 77-7. For NCAA Division II, Sioux Falls lost to Black Hills State 24-21. Southwest Minnesota State came away with a 10-7 win against Valley City State. Augustana won a high score against Missouri Western 63-58. Minnesota State beat Colorado Mesa 38-14. NCAA Division I FCS Drake would lose to South Dakota Mines, the Division II school, 38-35. North Dakota came away with a 42-21 win against Long Island. South Dakota rolled past Central Connecticut State 59-20. South Dakota State rolled past Stetson 70-7. And St. Thomas beat Division II Winona State 15-9. The Minnesota Twins played a three-game weekend set against the Chicago White Sox. The Twins lost on Friday by a score of 7-4, dropped Saturday's game 3-2, and avoided the sweep with a 5-1 win on Sunday. A quick standings update for the Twins. They are now 65-72 on the season. 7.5 games back from the first place Chicago White Sox in the American League Central. In the wild card standings, the Twins now drop 4 games back from the final spot held by the Cleveland Guardians. The Twins are back in action today at 6:40. That starts a 3-game early week set against the Detroit Tigers. You can hear tonight's game on News Radio 102.5 AM 1240 KICD. Jackson Joby will pitch for Detroit. Taj Bradley gets the start for Minnesota. That's a look at sports on KICD for Northwest Iowa Now. I'm Stephen Cutler.
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3: I'm Dan Loney with Your Money Now. OpenAI says its advertising business has hit $1 billion in annualized revenue run rate. It said that its diversified business model helped reach that goal as it prepares for its expected IPO. OpenAI began testing ads within its ChatGPT back in February, including using the promotion of its first Super Bowl commercial. Aon has agreed to purchase insurance brokerage USI Insurance from private equity firm KKR for roughly $17 billion. The deal will help Aon assist mid-sized businesses in areas like managing risk, healthcare benefits, and retirement wealth. Aon says that this will have an immediate positive financial benefit for its firm. Wall Street stocks are lower once again. The Dow Industrial Average is off more than 300 points. The NASDAQ is off right around 100. Oil prices continue to move higher on the concerns around Iran. West Texas crude up 2.5% at $85 a barrel. And that's Your Money Now.
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5: ABC News, I'm Chuck Sievertson. Two bodies are recovered with over a dozen people missing in the Grand Canyon flooding, happening while groups were camping inside. People at the scene describing a rushing wall of water, mud, and debris.
6: 40 of us running through this knee-deep, muddy water trying to make it to the bridge.
5: Hundreds of families in Nepal and abroad have another day of waiting for news of their loved ones missing in the deadly flood disaster. Americans are among the thousands missing, including Riley Wilderman's mom.
7: We feel so much heartbreak and so much sadness and pain, like a deep guttural pain.
5: Flood deaths in Nepal total 955. The U.S. and Iran trading missile attacks, with oil tanker traffic through the Strait of Hormuz still greatly reduced. Football great, or soccer to you, Lionel Messi says he's retiring from playing for Argentina. He's 39. This is ABC News.
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9: Good afternoon, George Bauer at the KICD Ag Business Desk. The tweet went out Friday, and U.S. Ag Secretary Brooke Rollins released details this morning, the plan to rebuild the nation's beef herd. It's called Ranchers First Initiatives to Rebuild the Great American Beef Herd. There are 5 bullet points, the most important being the Beef Retention and National Development Endorsement. For livestock risk protection, the brand endorsement will allow producers to ensure the economic value of retaining a heifer for breeding over a 2-year period. The endorsement would establish a protected value based on the expected slaughter value of the heifer at the time of enrollment. If at any time during that endorsement period the heifer's projected or realized slaughter value exceeds the economic value of retaining her for breeding stock, the policy would provide for the difference. USDA also creating the SPUR program, Strengthening Processing for U.S. Ranchers. It will help support regional processing, including established processor co-ops, expanding small business footprints, and increasing the variety of animal proteins being processed. USDA says it will also establish the regional processor continuity effort to shift slaughter capacity toward American-owned, independent, small, mid-size, and new co-ops, as we've recently lost about 20% of our beef processing capacity with some closures by the Big Four. USDA also said today they will prioritize the purchase of American beef in federal programs, expand support for beginning farmers and ranchers for the first decade of operations, and allow farmers to use the Emergency Conservation Program and Grassland Conservation Reserve Program to help recover after wildfires and other natural disasters. We have 90-degree temperatures, upper 80s and 90-degree temperatures every day in the forecast this week.
10: A moving high-pressure dome over the summer has created crop concerns over several parts of the country. USDA meteorologist Brad Rippey says a mid-July heat wave over parts of the Midwest is revealing late-August crop condition effects on corn.
11: And the fact that that ridge of high pressure parked itself over the upper Midwest at a very important time in the production of corn and soybeans, right through the reproductive to filling stages of development, now it increasingly appears that there was some adverse impact. from that heat.
10: Soybeans, however, with later planting and development stages, as well as a greater tendency for recovery, seem to be faring better condition-wise as the heat dome moved further south in early August, leaving normal to below normal temperatures for northern and central areas of the Corn Belt. I'm Rod Bain reporting for the U.S. Department of Agriculture in Washington, D.C.
9: From Purdue University this noon, Josh Strine is a research assistant that's been looking at corn basis over the summer.
12: Corn basis weakened in 30 of 41 crop reporting districts between the third week of July and the third week of August. While the region-wide weakening broke the trend of gains that had built through the summer, it aligned with historical season patterns. Basis weakened the most in southeast Indiana, where it fell by 27 cents per bushel to reach negative 32 cents. That is the weakest basis in the district for this time of year since the 2009-2010 crop year. Sharp declines extended across the southern parts of Indiana, Illinois, and Ohio, consistent with the 20 cent per bushel decrease in basis along the Ohio River.
9: Iowa, he said, saw the biggest gap between futures prices and cash prices.
12: Iowa corn basis remained the weakest market in the five-state area. Northeast Iowa ended the period at negative 40 cents per bushel, 51 cents below its three-year historical average. Iowa ethanol plant basis averaged negative 18 cents, 50 cents below its historical average. However, Iowa's movement was among the most stable. Six of Iowa's nine districts had modest gains over the month. As other markets fell and Iowa held steady, the gap between Iowa and the rest of the region narrowed heading into September.
9: Soybeans, he says, saw stronger numbers, including Iowa.
12: Basis in 17 crop reporting districts strengthened in 23 weekend. The largest move came out of Iowa. West Central and Southwest Iowa each gained 24 cents per bushel, ending the period with cash prices above futures. Several Western Iowa districts recorded their highest basis level for this time of year in over a decade. The Iowa soybean processor market amplified this trend. Basis increased by 41 cents per bushel to positive 43 cents per bushel.
9: Graduate Research Assistant Josh Strine with Purdue University. Our guest this morning on KICD AM was the Youth Coordinator for ISU Extension, Janice Steffen. She talked about some activities heading up to the Clay County Fair.
13: Majority of our projects got judged in July at Achievement Fair, but if we if kids have a project that maybe they just didn't have done by July, they can still bring that project in to be, we call it pencil judging, so they don't actually sit down with a judge, but we bring a couple judges in and they judge all those projects that come in before the fair. So obviously you're not eligible for state fair because that already happened. I just brought those projects back at the beginning of this week, but any new projects can still be judged. And then we also have our Pail of Posies project, which kids started a bucket of a 5-gallon bucket of flowers sometime this spring, and they took care of them all summer. And those come in right before the fair and they get judged, and then they get displayed outside the 4-H building throughout the fair. And then Bucket of Junk projects are still coming in. Some of them came in for Achievement Fair and got judged as 4-H projects, but they also get to be a part of that special DEMCO contest. DEMCO has been partnering with us for several years. They provide all of the scrap metal, and then they provide judges and prizes. And it's just a really fun way to see kids' creativity come out. They design a sculpture with their Bucket of Junk, their metal scraps, and then they, a lot of them, weld them themselves, which is a really cool skill for kids to have, or they can work with a parent or another adult mentor to get their sculptures welded.
9: So when should people be bringing things to the fair to be displayed at the fair?
13: Yeah, so if you are bringing projects to be judged, or just bringing, you need to bring all your Achievement Fair projects back so we can display those, get ribbons on them. Drop off for both of those things is Tuesday, September 8th and Wednesday, September 9th between 3 and 7 p.m. And that's just there at the 4-H building on the fairgrounds.
9: So, are there any new livestock categories this year?
13: So we don't have any. So we do. We've got some new judging contests. So the 4-H and FFA judging contest used to happen on the second Saturday of the fair. And this year they have decided to kind of switch up that schedule. And so they're actually going to be doing those judging contests on Tuesday, which is FFA day out at the fairgrounds, because so many of those teams that are participating in the judging contest were FFA groups. They decided to just kind of pair all of those things together. And so we're really excited about this. They've also added a lot more contests. So last year it was just a livestock judging contest. This year they will actually have six different contest areas. They'll have livestock judging, horse judging, dairy cattle, meats, poultry, and milk products. And so all of these different categories of contests will be open to 4-H and FFA teams of 3 to 4 students.
9: They put together their own team?
13: They will put together their own team, yep. So they should be, and a lot of FFAs will be working with their advisors to put together teams when they come for FFA day. But we really want to encourage 4-H'ers who might be interested as well to put together a team. Even if they're really new to livestock judging or any of these judging contests, they'll be very beginner friendly. We just really want to get more kids involved. And so they will be able to register teams of 3 to 4 students. And there is more information on how to do that on our website and on our Facebook page. Those team rosters are due by September 10th, so they've got some time yet to put together their teams. And then there's just a $15 registration fee per team.
9: You can listen to that full interview with ISU Extension Youth Coordinator Jenna Steffen on the podcast page at NorthwestIowaNow.com. Next Tuesday, typically he's with us on the first Monday of the month. Next Monday is Labor Day. Next Tuesday, we will have our monthly show with Clay County Fair Manager and CEO Jason Brachus. He'll tell us everything we need to know before the big event. And that's the latest from the Farm Desk at noon. We'll check markets next.
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9: 43. September corn futures are currently up 3.5 cents at 515.5. New crop December up 2.25 at 538.75. March up 2 pennies right now at 553.25. September beans down 0.25 at 1276. November up 1.75 at 1289.75. January new crop up 2.25 at 1305. New year, new crop is December. Soybean meal's down 290 at 335.30. Soybean oil down 20 points at 70.39. Chicago wheat right now down 17 cents. October live cattle futures are up 97 cents at 212.70. December up $1.02 at 214.75. February up $1.07 at 216.60. April up 75 cents at 218.27. 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Select boxes are up $1.89 at 361.08. September feeder cattle up $1.27 this noon hour at 322.17. October up $1.10 at 317.62. November feeders up 97 cents at 310.90. January up 95 cents at 303.22. Hogs are triple digits higher. October hog futures up $1.62 at 83.52. December up $1.87 at 74.17. February up $1.65 at 76.62. April up $1.57 at 82.22. Iowa Southern Minnesota Cairns Hogs 90.

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1: 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Coming up next, the news with Slater.
2: Thank you, Bill. It is Monday, August 31st, the last day of August, 2026. Here's what's happening today in America. Hundreds of Americans missing in Nepal. Iceland rejects the European Union. 9 in 10 people carry credit card debt. And the number of workers testing positive for drugs, it's a 20-year high. And then I will be back with the message of the day about AI data centers and what this battle really says about Silicon Valley. But first, more than 100 U.S. citizens are missing after those flash floods swept through Nepal. The official death toll has risen to 800, with another 5,000 people unaccounted for. The catastrophic flood occurred high in the Himalayas after part of a massive glacier collapsed. The event was so intense it registered a 5.2 magnitude on the Richter scale. But it wasn't an earthquake, it was just the glacier collapsing. The United States State Department is contributing more than $5 million towards the relief effort. Folks in Iceland rejected a referendum to join the European Union. 52% of voters said no when asked if their nation should enter the EU as the 28th member. When asked, a majority of citizens cited inflation, transitioning towards the euro currency, and immigration control as their primary concerns. If someone makes it into the European Union, they could head over to Iceland freely. Iceland said no thanks. Iceland is one of the smallest countries in Europe with a total population of only 400,000 people. That's the same population as Milwaukee. New data from Citibank shows 90% of Americans carry major credit card debt every single month. Just 10% of American adults have a zero balance. The average family owes $8,000 to the banks. A third have drained their savings account over the last 48 months. 25% of Americans live within $100 of their maximum credit card limit. The percentage of American employees testing positive for narcotics hit the highest level in 2 decades. 4% of workers failed a mandatory drug test last year. That figure is up 50% compared to 2017, but here's the deal with that. Many companies today no longer screen for substances like marijuana. Marijuana can now be legally consumed in 18 states. So we have 50% more workers failing the drug test and fewer drugs even on the test. I'm Mike Slater from the podcast Politics by Faith. I'll be back with the message of the day about AI data centers. And then in the Something You May Not Know segment, 250 years ago, just a couple days ago, was the Battle of Brooklyn with the Maryland 400. We'll tell that story coming up.
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2: I'm Mike Slater from Politics by Faith, filling in for the great Bill O'Reilly. Now it's time for the O'Reilly Update message of the day. AI data centers. We have too short a time here to discuss the pros and cons of these data centers as it relates to individual people, families, towns, or the country. There are pros, there are cons, but I want to highlight here about this topic is the absolute disconnect that Silicon Valley people have with the country that they happen to live in. This country that they have zero fondness towards. You maybe heard the story now of the two country hicks, self-described, proud country hicks from Kentucky. And a big tech company knocked on their door and thought that they were going to be welcomed with the biggest kiss they've ever seen, offering these two ladies 10 times the value of their farm, $26 million in total. And the two Kentucky country hicks women said, "Get off my property and don't ever come back." The exact words were, "Kick rocks and don't come back." She said, "Even if I had $26 million, I'd want to sit here on my chair and have my coffee and eat my food where I always do." How liberating is that? How do you buy someone off if money doesn't mean anything to them? The Silicon Valley mind cannot comprehend. What this highlights is that Silicon Valley people believe that they are the overlords and you are the peasants. You get in their way. Sure, you made them all rich, but so did the peasants in medieval times. They grew the food, the king feasted, but you're still worthless swine. It speaks to how big tech has no affinity to our country. Big tech is controlled by people who are disinterested or indifferent towards America. It's not run by American businessmen, that's for sure. They're a-American. It's like, you know, someone's apolitical, it means they have no interest or involvement or connection to politics at all, or apolitical, I don't really follow what's going on. These big tech people, they're a-American. They have no interest in America. They're indifferent, apathetic, detached. In many cases, they might as well be Chinese companies first. So one of the major parts of this data center debate is how big tech, in their arrogance and in their foreignness, do not give a rip about small towns or the Americans who live there. And they never have, of course. Just look at the damage they've done to generations now of kids with social media and with their tech products everywhere. Did they ever stop to think, is this good for people? Of course not, but it's good for their bottom line. Because there's a world of difference between being a businessman and being an American businessman. Anyone can be a businessman, but do you have what it takes to be an American businessman? That's someone who doesn't just do what's best for shareholder value or for the bottom line, but someone who does what's best for their employees and for their town. Silicon Valley, they don't care about America. They don't care about the people in it. So this revolt against data centers, it's a revolt against big tech specifically. I mean, they betrayed us during COVID. They were the people who really riled everyone up in the beginning. Then they colluded with the Biden administration to silence dissent. So this is a very understandable populist revolt against our overlords who waltzed in and said, AI is going to take all your jobs. Oh, and here's a data center we're building by your house and you have no say over any of it. And you're never going to have any say over any of it. Not AI coming into our society and not even the building we're going to build to make it happen. Again, there's pros and cons to these data centers. Just proceed with caution. Make sure you know who you're dealing with. I'm Mike Slater, filling in for Bill O'Reilly. Something you might not know, the Battle of Brooklyn. Next.
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2: Mike Slater filling in for Bill O'Reilly. Now it's time for something you might not know. Last week was the 250th anniversary of the American Thermopylae, led by the Maryland 400. Maybe you know the story of Thermopylae, the Greeks, the 300 men of Sparta against the Persians. But have you ever heard of the Maryland 400? This is the Battle of Long Island. The British were in Boston, but the colonists kicked them out. So the British went to New York, and they took over the fort of New York, which they took pretty easily because there were a lot of loyalists in New York. It wasn't like Boston. So the British are in New York, and George Washington moves half of his troops to Long Island, about 9,000 in Long Island, 9,000 in Manhattan. The British then decided to attack our troops in Long Island from the south. We thought there were 8,000 British. In reality, there were 32,000. Not good for us. The British figured out how to outflank the colonists and then come from behind. So the Americans, led by General Washington, are completely surrounded. So Washington called on the Maryland 400, the 1st Maryland Regiment. They all attack the British line. And this

0: strong. And the enemy was all around them. So even if it's a miracle they were able to beat this one section, the British were everywhere. There was no victory here. I should say there was no survival. It was a suicide mission. 400 Americans versus tens of thousands British. Hand-to-hand combat with bayonets. Only about 12 Americans made it back alive. George Washington said of these men, "Good God, what brave fellows I must lose this day." But he and the rest of the Continental Army was able to escape and live to fight another day. The communists want nothing more than to erase our history. We need to learn it and be inspired by it. The Battle of Brooklyn, the Maryland 400, 250 years ago this week. Mike Slater filling for Bill O'Reilly. More coming up next.
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2: A farmer had insured nearly 3,200 acres of cotton and peanuts. His crop suffered losses from various weather-related conditions, but his claim was denied after determining that he had not followed good farming practices. The court agreed. The case is important because crop insurance excludes losses attributable to a producer's failure to follow good farming practices. Those practices are judged by production methods, generally recognized by local ag experts. The insurer pointed to inadequate weed control, irrigation practices, a lower-than-recommended peanut seeding rate, and other decisions. The farmer offered competing expert opinions, but the court concluded that the insurer had a rational basis for its decision. The lesson is that crop insurance documentation isn't just about the weather. It's about your farming practices, too. Keep records showing what you planted, when you planted it, seeding rates, chemical applications, irrigation, weather conditions, and other decisions. Those records may be as important as the insurance policy itself. This has been the Agricultural Law and Tax Report. I'm Roger McCohen.
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5: From ABC News, I'm Chuck Severton. Though not a formal ceasefire, weeks of ceasing have ended with new air attacks between the U.S. and Iran. Oil tanker traffic through the Strait of Hormuz remains still greatly reduced. U.S. missile supplies are dwindling, says ABC's Louis Martinez, who covers the Pentagon. The issue?
6: Can the United States actually carry out any additional responses, additional attacks against Iran in a huge way, given that there are concerns that if Iran retaliates for large attacks, it would do so in a large way that would impact any air air defense systems that the United States has.
5: Two people are dead, over a dozen others are missing in the Grand Canyon flooding, happening while groups were camping inside. ABC's Melissa Adan is there.
7: We're hearing from people who experienced this flash flooding, and they said that at a moment's notice, they were told to run. They saw bridges collapsing in front of them, and then at one

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1: $100 a month invested for 40 years, from 20 to 60, 25 to 65, 30 to 70, 40 years, $100 a month invested in a good growth stock mutual fund at market rates of return is $1,176,000. Based on that math, anyone can become a millionaire. If $100 a month will make you a millionaire, anyone can become a millionaire. The trick is they got to do it every month, and they got to start early, and they have to learn some basic things like you guys are doing, listening to the show. Thank you for being here. George and I are going to show you how to do in-depth investing, my personal playbook for real estate investing and mutual funds, and the reasons I do some things and don't do some things, all in the next two nights. We've done this. This will be the third time we've done the Investing Essentials two-night event. It's a lot. It's a lot of nerdy stuff. If you want the nerdy investing stuff from us, this is the place to get it. All new content this year. We're adding some stuff on wealth planning, which includes your estate plan, reducing taxes, so on. So you can get your ticket and join us. It's only $199, but it's going to be like 2.5 hours a night and two whole nights of stuff. So, I mean, a lot. And if you're having trouble sleeping, I can probably help. I mean, this is serious nerdy stuff. If you like the nerdy stuff, you won't

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1: And good afternoon, your KICD live Doppler forecast. Mostly sunny today, highs approaching 90. For tonight, increasing clouds, lows 67. For tomorrow, a 20% slight chance of thunderstorms in the morning before 10, then partly sunny, highs 90. For this evening, lows 66 with a 60% chance of showers and thunderstorms. Wednesday, a 60% chance of morning showers, likely then sunny for the remainder of the day, highs of 87. Wednesday night, a 20 up to a 60% chance of showers, lows of 67. For more on

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10: I'm Dan Loney with Your Money Now. Shares of Tesla are up more than 4% today. The gains seem to be tied to the attacks over the weekend in the Middle East and the fact that Tesla vehicles don't rely on oil and gasoline to operate longer term. The CEO of nutritional supplement company Herbalife, Stefan Graziani, will be leaving the company on October 31st. Finance Chief John DeSimone will take the CEO role on an interim basis. Herbalife shares are down 12% today on the news, despite reaffirming its full-year financial guidance. And negotiations on a new contract continue between the United Steelworkers Union and U.S. Steel, along with Cleveland Cliffs. And to that end, the two sides have extended their current contract another 30 days while those talks continue. Wall Street stocks are lower across the board. Dow Industrial Average is off more than 250 points. The NASDAQ is off by more than 75. And that is Your Money Now.
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12: Closing up your market prices for Monday. September corn is up 3 at 515. New crop December up 1 1/4 at 537 3/4. And then March corn up 1 at 552 1/4. Soybeans for September down 1 at 1275 1/4. New crop November no change today at 1288, with January soybeans up 0.5 at 1303 1/4. Chicago wheat for September down 10.5 at 756 1/2. Soybean meal for September down 360 at 334.60. Soybean oil for September down 9 points at 70.58. Now to your livestock today. Live cattle for October up 95 at 212.67. December up 85 at 214.57. February up 95 at 216.47. And April up 45 at 217.97. Feeder cattle for September up 55 at 321.45. October up 50 at 317.02. November feeder cattle up 50 at 310.42. And January up 50 at 302.77. Lean hogs for October up 177 at 83.67. December up 185 at 74.15. February lean hogs up 155 at 76.52. And April up 142 at 82.07. That's a look at your closing market prices here on News Radio 102.5, AM 1240 KICD, and Big Country 107.7.
13: Sharon is in Los Angeles. Hi, Sharon. How are you?
14: I am sick and tired of being sick and tired.
13: I love it. Well, you're in the right place, kiddo. What's up?
14: How can I set boundaries with my husband's spending to help our marriage be healthy and strong, but also financially protect our kids and our goals?
13: Tell him he cannot serve in Congress.

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1: And good afternoon, your KICD live Doppler forecast. Mostly sunny today, highs approaching 90. For tonight, increasing clouds, lows 67. For tomorrow, a 20% slight chance of thunderstorms in the morning before 10, then partly sunny, highs 90. For this evening, lows 66 with a 60% chance of showers and thunderstorms. Wednesday, a 60% chance of morning showers likely, then sunny for the remainder of the day, highs of 87. Wednesday night, a 20 up to a 60% chance of showers, lows of 67. For more on your weather forecast, log online to northwestiowanow.com.
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6: Okay, today's question comes from Renee in West Virginia. She says, my husband and I disagree about what to do for our daughter. She is an 18-year-old incoming college freshman. We have a 529 for her, and she has scholarships, so college is paid for. She has some money in savings and her checking, and she's not a spender, so she won't need all of that anytime soon. I suggested we help her open a mutual fund account to allow a portion of her funds to grow so that she can use it when she graduates to start her life. He wants to put money in a retirement account because she is so young that a small amount can end up being more. What is the wiser thing to do? I have a couple of thoughts on this. Assuming if it's her money, if it's money that she has, I would just have her put it in an HYSA, a high yield savings account, have it there, let it grow. That's her emergency fund. That's money for her to continue to build on later on if she wants to, you know, one day have an apartment as she's ready to move out and start life on her own. If it's money that's coming from you all, Dave, I'm the type, if you want to gift kids money, I kind of feel like now is more helpful than later, like them making a retirement account for her. It's like, that's really nice, but I would be more likely to throw it in a brokerage account, have it build up. You guys still have control over it, but when you're ready to gift it, you can. I'd probably go that route.
5: I like that. The thing is, we don't know how much money we're dealing with here.
6: We don't.
5: So in this call, in this
6: there's
5: question.
6: A lot missing.
5: So if it's $5,000, it's one discussion. If it's $50,000, it's another.
6: It's a different.
5: Okay.
6: Yeah.
5: It sounds like it's, I just have a feel that it's north of 20 or something.
6: Mm-hmm.
5: Okay. And so it's enough that it doesn't need to be sitting and checking. Right. So there's a couple of things this can be used for. If it goes into a simple brokerage account, into a mutual fund, some of it, let's say there's 30,000 bucks there and you move 20 of it that way. Okay. That could be the purchase of her first house when she gets out of college and talks about getting married, or just purchase her first house when she gets out of college, whichever. Right. That could help move mm-hmm. that way. If it's $50,000, there's another thing. Oh, by the way, there's another thing. We can add some money to this.
6: Yeah.
5: You can pull

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2: After deliberating today with no verdict, the jury's gone home for the night in the Lindsay Clancy murder trial in Plymouth, Massachusetts. Accused of intentionally killing her three children in 2023, her defense blames postpartum psychosis. Prince Harry has written to the British government to ask for increased security now that he's back in the UK with his family. In the letter, Harry says that he was unaware of an Al-Qaeda threat made on his family back in 2023 and says they need extra protections now. Abbott releasing a new liquid infant formula with whole milk, the only one available in the U.S. ABC News medical correspondent Yuri Benajud.
3: While the liquid formula is not nutritionally superior to powder infant formula, it does give parents yet another option when breastfeeding is not available. While formula made with whole milk does have some properties that are closer to breast milk, it still needs added oils and nutrients to meet baby's needs, like all standard formula. Liquid formula also undergoes an additional sterilization step.
2: Tennessee football head coach Josh Heupel announced the team will honor Dolly Parton by wearing a sticker on their helmets with her signature.
4: The queen of East Tennessee and a lady that was extremely proud of her roots. You look at her impact, her ability to give back, make an impact to people, certainly here in East Tennessee. She means a lot to people across this country, but certainly here inside the state of Tennessee too.
2: Chuck Sievertson, ABC News.
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6: And good afternoon, your KICD live Doppler forecast. Mostly sunny today, highs approaching 90. For tonight, increasing clouds, lows 67. For tomorrow, a 20% slight chance of thunderstorms in the morning before 10, then partly sunny, highs 90. For this evening, lows 66 with a 60% chance of showers and thunderstorms. Wednesday, a 60% chance of morning showers likely, then sunny for the remainder of the day, highs of 87. Wednesday night, a 20 up to a 60% chance of showers, lows of 67. For more on your weather forecast, log online to northwestiowanow.com.
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12: The Markley, Van Camp, and Robbins Show. Jamie Markley, David Van Camp, Scott Robbins. Okay, let's start with Iran.
13: Yep.
12: Twists and turns, always.
13: Yeah, oh my gosh. They're hitting U.S. assets, or they did over the weekend. We hit back, and on it goes. Iran, though, economically is really in some rough shape because you got massive fuel lines, collapsing economy, and as we mentioned last week, elected politicians getting testy with the religious hardliners. You know, the guys with the guns.
12: Yeah.
13: It was basically just saying, hey, you're not having to deal with this. We are.
12: Right.
13: Well, Treasury Secretary Scott Bessent, he says this next phase is going to hurt them even more.
12: Okay.
8: Operation Economic Outcast is going to make them want to make a deal. Between that and the blockade, they are cut off. We are, you know, we are starting to see their elected leadership openly complain about the state of the economy. They're speaking to the Iranian hardliners in public. They're talking to the Iranian people. You know, the currency's collapse, inflation.
9: It's almost 100%.
8: Yeah. And I think food inflation's much higher. We're seeing gas lines. Unbelievable.
9: But if they don't care about their people, then
8: my experience with people like this, the main thing they care about is their head staying attached to their neck.
13: Yeah. Well, that's true.
10: That's pretty funny.
14: Sad but funny. Okay, let me just get serious for a moment. That wasn't that funny.
10: Well, it all depends, doesn't it?
14: Mm-hmm.
10: I mean, seriously, most people would be that way. But when you're talking this particular religion, or at least this faction of this religion, mm-hmm. I mean, people die for the cause all the time. Do they care about keeping their heads attached? I don't know. They haven't acted like it.
13: No.
10: So that's the thing that you're not quite sure.
14: Well,
10: and anyone else, it would seem, would want some point make a deal.
14: You're right. And again, for us to, sometimes there's naivete that goes with the us and the way we think about them or feel about them. They don't think and feel like we do.
10: No.
14: Okay, the whole head attached thing is part of our being.
10: Sure.
14: We want to keep our heads attached to our bodies, right?
10: Yes. So but how many times have you seen, say, for instance, a Christian that is facing a gun saying denounce, you know, Christ, and they won't do it? And they'll die for it.
14: Mm-hmm.
10: Because they're not going to denounce their Savior. With these people and their ideology, they'll go to it to the end. That's why sometimes I'm like, they're not like other people that would make a deal. So who knows, man?
14: Right. That's the thing. You're right. You hit it on the head. Make a deal. Well, what if they don't care to make a deal?
10: Yeah.
14: What if they don't want to?
10: And then, it certainly seems like there are people within the country that want to make a deal. But then the ones with the guns, you're not quite sure.
13: Yeah. Which are the ones who don't really care if they die in the name of the prophet.
14: No, you're absolutely right.
13: Yeah.
14: But think about that. When you start to think about radical anything, this is how a country can absolutely turn into this.
10: Oh, sure.
14: I mean, just like that.
10: Yes. Well, and then the question is, in our country,
14: exactly,
10: does anybody want to hear about anybody making a deal? I thought the gas prices were going to come down.
13: Yeah.
10: And I know they've come down a little bit, but not like it was a year ago. And that was supposed to happen by end of summer.
13: Yeah.
10: And I know Labor Day is the unofficial end of summer. The end of summer is not till September 20th or the 21st. But do you really think it's going to go all the way down by then?
14: Well, again,
10: probably not.
14: We've been told time and time again, we're on the cusp of, we're on the verge of, they're weakening, we've heard all of this.
10: I know.
14: Action speaks louder than words, and that's what we need to see and hear right now.
10: You've been talking about it forever.
14: It makes me nuts. The midterms scare the hell out of me.
10: Well,
14: for that very reason.
10: Yeah. Big story over the weekend. All these CDL schools.
13: Yeah.
10: Wow.
13: Yeah, Transportation Secretary Sean Duffy has issued an emergency executive order to shut down 110 driving schools for fraudulently certifying illegal aliens and non-citizens to be commercial truck drivers. There are other schools that were just basically fraudulent altogether. Like, they didn't have classrooms or anything like that. So he talked about it this morning.
10: Okay.
15: So these are driving schools that account for 5,000 of the violations for English proficiency. What I mean by that is you have to speak English to operate a commercial motor vehicle. I didn't create that rule. President Trump didn't create that rule. That rule has been in place for decades. And
16: xenophobic.
15: We have schools that know the rule and still pass people through their school who can't speak the language. And so there's 110 of them through a data analysis that are the greatest offenders. As of today, those schools are shut down.
10: Good.
15: We also have shut down 160 additional schools. These are schools in essence, certify that they are qualified to train truck drivers. However, they don't have adequate space to put a potential driver in a truck and have them go around the cones and do the turns, and they don't have space to even allow the truck driver to actually get behind the wheel and drive. They have unlicensed instructors. So you haven't.
10: Okay, so you start a school.
13: Yeah.
10: Okay, and you're going to give CDL licenses.
13: Mm-hmm.
10: Doesn't someone come around to check it out? To look over, okay, is this legit or not? So where do you have them go through the test,
13: right,
10: making it through the cones?
13: Why is that? This at a storage facility?
10: Right.
14: Exactly.
10: How does it ever get that far? It
14: screws up my scuba diving lessons classes I've been given.
10: You know, the crazy thing is, with everything you've learned about fraud over the last couple of years, and none of us would ever do it, none of us really want to go to jail. But you know there are people out there going, I had no idea it was this easy.
13: I know.
10: They're going to try it and are frauding right now, the government. You know they are. But anyway, back to Duffy.
15: So you have instructors who aren't certified who are allegedly training the new truck drivers to operate on American roadways. And they oftentimes didn't have classrooms. One school that we're shutting down was so flippant, as they told us, their classroom was the school bus that was in the backyard. That was the classroom for which they were training new truck drivers.
10: Oh, my God. But Kamala Harris said it was an electric yellow school bus, so they had that going for them.
14: Training with one school bus they have on site. Well,
13: you know, okay. Like, man, I got to say, I think we've been a little bit too hard on your alma mater, Jamie.
10: The American Institute of Commerce?
13: That's the American Institute of Commerce.
10: That's right.
13: At least your school was in a strip mall, not in the back of a school bus.
10: Yes, that's right. And we did have an actual, you know, student lounge and teacher's lounge.
14: The Trucking Learning Center.
10: It may have been Su Casa as far as the lounge, but it was a lounge. The Mexican restaurant in the strip mall. Gosh dang it. This is crazy.
14: High school with ashtrays.
10: Exactly. It's the best. Oh, my goodness. This is wild, man.
14: It is.
10: And that, you know, that's a story legacy media should be on. They're not going to report it.
13: Oh, yeah.
10: Because people would want to know that.
14: Well, yes.
13: Well, and think about how many high-profile, deadly accidents that we've seen just in the last year, because people have been actually trying to point it out. That the person behind the wheel didn't speak English or was here illegally. And you're wondering, why is that guy behind the wheel of an 18-wheeler?
10: Well, then people have been so conditioned on the left to defend anybody that can't speak English. They're like, well, what? Seriously, what's the problem with a driver that can't speak English? They can't read the signs.
13: Right.
10: What are we talking about?
13: Mm-hmm.
10: It's just, it's crazy, man. I don't know what else to say, but I'm glad these schools got busted. They should. Meanwhile, an immigrant who planned to vote got caught. Why?
13: Oh, because he was harassing an ICE agent. This dude from Honduras. We talked about him, I believe, on Friday. Now, I got this wrong. I thought he was here illegally. He was a legal permanent resident, as I understand it now. But he was arrested for illegally registering to vote. He got caught because he was texting an ICE agent about how he was going to go vote and help dismantle ICE. He was bragging about it to an ICE agent. So U.S. Attorney Bill Asaley was on Fox explaining more about this guy. No joke. His last name is Flores. His first name is Darwin.
10: Yes.
16: So he had no fear whatsoever harassing an ICE agent, letting him know how he's planning to vote in the midterms and wants to take their immunity away. And so that obviously got the agent interested to see whether he was registered to vote or not. So that's how he came on their radar. But yeah, there's a culture here, Bill, where people aren't afraid of the law. And Darwin found out very quickly that there are consequences. He's looking at multiple felonies, and now he's looking at deportation if convicted.
10: Holy cow.
14: The saga of Darwin.
13: Yeah.
10: And, dude, again, it's like celebrating at the 5-yard line. You're putting it in his face, you're going to be in trouble.
13: Yep. Yes.
10: I don't know how you didn't know that. You know, you had mentioned it too on Friday. Milo Yiannopoulos stopped at the airport.
13: Yeah.
10: Deported. We'll have to get to that.
14: Oh, my gosh.
10: Coming up in a bit. It is Mashup Monday. David, you always surprise us with something. I have no idea what we're getting today.
13: Yeah, I've never heard this one before, but it's been around for a while, I think. This is Creedence Clearwater Revival's Run Through the Jungle, Black Sabbath's Into the Void, closing out with Fire from Ohio Players.
10: Ooh.
14: Oh, my. I like all those songs.
10: Let's go. Time out.
13: Yeah.
10: Okay, this is really cool because of the ominous feel to it. How is fire going to fit into this?
14: I'm waiting to see.
10: You know what I'm saying? Yep. All right, back to it. Sorry.

0: That's pretty cool, that's man.
1: I mean, it's you know, total acid rock fever dream, but, you know, yeah. It's awesome.
2: Well, after just, what, a few hours of the news cycle, that's what you feel like anyway.
1: All right.
2: Why not? The five stories we're watching today and much more straight ahead.

0: You know, the world changes very quickly, and that can create chaos for your savings. There is a free report from Swiss America that you should check out. It's called The Secret War on Cash. It explores financial trends that could affect your savings, your purchasing power, and the way you use money in the years ahead. Most Americans won't recognize these changes until they're already affecting their everyday lives.
1: For more than 40 years, Swiss America has helped Americans understand the forces shaping the economy and their financial future. They believe the information in this report is just too important to ignore. 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
6: 1, 2, 3, 4, 5.
0: All right, number 5. President Trump is going to bat for data centers, saying the only reason that communities throughout the USA should not want data centers is if they want to end up being backwards and poor. Let data rain.
11: It's a huge battle right now.
0: I know, backwards, it is kind of odd to me because data centers aren't new. I mean, I think there's been a push to build more of them.
11: Mm-hmm.
0: But there is a parish in Louisiana where the teachers, their salaries are tied to tax revenue. Some of them saw their salaries double because of that.
11: Wow.
0: Because of all the money coming in for this.
1: Well, so, Chinese money's coming into this thing.
0: Chinese money's coming into this thing to get people to protest.
1: Get people to protest, yes.
11: Yeah.
1: Meanwhile, because they want to lead the way with these data centers.
11: Of course.
1: Yes.
11: Yeah.
1: Be careful out there.
0: Then you got number 4, at least 100 children under the age of 12 may have been forced into marriage in the UK per government data. 62 were age 10 or below, 27 age 5 or under. The government says, hey, it's not a problem specific to one country, religion, or culture.
1: Oh, come on, man. Just stop it.
11: Well, then name them. How many?
0: Right.
11: Which ones?
1: Just stop it.
0: Yeah.
11: Would that be Islamophobia?
1: Yeah, a bunch of Baptists doing this. Yeah, okay.
0: Right. It's like arranged marriages. People make claim on a child, so when they're 12 or whatever, they can get ceremonially married.
1: Yeah.
0: Number 3, Transportation Secretary Sean Duffy has issued an emergency executive action to shut down 110 trucking schools for fraudulently certifying illegal aliens and non-citizens to be commercial truck drivers. Another 100 or so got shut down because they didn't actually have classrooms or, licensed instructors.
11: It's amazing, man.
1: It is.
0: One school apparently told them, "Yeah, our classroom is in that yellow school bus out back." Wow.
11: It does remind you of the phantom classes at North Carolina.
1: Yeah,
11: it did not exist for the athletes.
1: They don't have a D1 football team.
11: I know.
0: Number 2, President Trump is set to meet with U.S. oil refinery executives after the $65 billion 25-year deal, giving the U.S. control over major Venezuelan oil fields while boosting production and revenue. And then number 1, well, it's number 1 in my heart, Gen Z. Men are apparently, some of them, are skipping showers and ditching deodorant to attract potential partners. They're calling it pheromone maxing.
11: Yes.
0: Hmm.
11: Well,
1: that's gross.
11: Well, you've seen the studies, right?
1: Yeah.
11: Women, they take a little whiff of that and they're like, oh, well. In certain circumstances.
0: Right.
11: I mean, we can get into that whole story later.
0: We can.
11: It's crazy that guys are just not showering and going with the funk.
0: Mm-hmm.
11: It's one thing if you're Lenny Kravitz. Right. You can pull that off. That's fine. But if you're, Dale down in room 2C, it ain't happening.
1: And you're old stinky.
11: Yes.
0: Those are the top 5 stories that we are watching today, Scott.
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11: There's been a lot of tributes to Dolly Parton, of course. Did you hear the Chris Stapleton when he was doing I Will Always Love You?
0: No.
11: Man, is that guy a great singer. At least I think so.

0: Yeah, very well.
1: Yeah, nice job, Chris Stapleton.
2: Yeah.
0: So Vince Gill was singing that song, too, in the first chorus. He couldn't get through it. He was crying.
2: Oh, man.
3: Yeah. I can imagine. Ella Langley did Jolene.
1: Was it the Opry, this one?
2: I'm not sure where that was at. Jolene, Jolene, Jolene,
3: Jolene. That just sounds like a random concert.
2: Yeah.
3: This is nice. And then something I couldn't hardly believe. And, of course, I thought of you, David, because you're the biggest Dolly Parton fan I know. And certainly not the biggest Vin Diesel fan I know.
0: No.
1: Vin Diesel.
3: Vin Diesel did a tribute to Dolly Parton.
0: Oh, no.
3: Okay. Oh, yeah.
1: All right. Really?
3: It's not a joke.
1: Okay.
3: I promise you. It's serious. And,

0: puts that out the other day. Some people thought it was a joke, but it was absolutely not a joke. And some people thought it was fantastic.
1: Well, it's not fantastic.
2: No, it's not fantastic.
0: Would you say heartfelt? It seems heartfelt.
2: It's okay to put that heart back in the box from time to time, you know?
1: How about send a card or something?
2: What are they going to do? They're going to recut that Fast and Furious movie where that's at the end when Paul Walker's, like, splitting at the end.
0: And instead it's Dolly?
2: Yeah.
0: I'm not sure.
1: Oh, boy.
0: One fan online said, "Vin, you never cease to amaze me. You're a man of many talents, a once-in-a-generation actor, writer, and now singer. Save a little for the rest of us." Okay. Milo Yiannopoulos deported that. And what's your story coming up?

0: And good afternoon, your KICD live Doppler forecast. Mostly sunny today, highs approaching 90. For tonight, increasing clouds, lows 67. For tomorrow, a 20% slight chance of thunderstorms in the morning before 10, then partly sunny, highs 90. For this evening, lows 66 with a 60% chance of showers and thunderstorms. Wednesday, a 60% chance of morning showers likely, then sunny for the remainder of the day, highs of 87. Wednesday night, a 20 up to a 60% chance of showers, lows of 67. For more on your weather forecast, log online to northwestiowanow.com.
1: On Monday, September 14th, all roads will lead to the Clay County Fair as the SMG Concert Series welcomes a true country music legend to the grandstand stage.
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4: ABC News, I'm Chuck Severson. After deliberating but reaching no verdict, the jury's gone home for the night in the Lindsay Clancy murder trial in Plymouth, Massachusetts. Accused of intentionally killing her three children in 2023, her defense blames postpartum psychosis. 65,000 people need emergency aid in the Nepal-Tibet flood disaster, says the UN. State Department says it's tracking approximately 80 Americans unaccounted for. Sonny Patel waiting to hear from his dad from New York.
5: It gets harder with every minute, every hour, really, to stay positive, because we would have hoped that we would have heard something from them by now.
4: Two people are dead and over a dozen others are missing in the Grand Canyon flooding. Calling it a matter of exceptional importance, the Trump administration has filed an urgent appeal with the Supreme Court seeking immediate removal of 29 active duty service members who are transgender even before their case challenging the Pentagon ban heads to trial in January. This is ABC News.
6: The Markley Van Camp and Robin Show. Thank you so much for being here. I'm Jamie Markley, the Gen Xer. David Van Camp, the Millennial. Sexy Boomer, that's Scott Robbins. All right. Milo Yiannopoulos. Deported, David.
7: Yes. Well, he overstayed his visa, and they decided that they were going to... he also had apparently issued some sort of threat to Laura Loomer, and Laura Loomer called the president, and then the president... told DHS, hey, get that guy at the airport in Louisiana.
6: And then, that's pretty much what happened.
7: And then, yeah, they deported him. Overstayed by a few years. I mean, this wasn't just a thing. So they got him at the airport, they arrested him, and they deported him back to the UK.
6: Okay. And you have the audio that I would have sent you, right?
7: Yeah.
6: This was Border Czar Tom Homan talking about this. She's like, what's going on here?
7: Yeah.
8: Look, it's my understanding, looking at the Department of Homeland Security press release, that he overstayed his visa. I believe it was a visitor visa, but I'm sure. But he overstayed the visa. He was ordered to appear in immigration court. He didn't show up. The judge ordered him deported. So once ICE gets an order of deportation from a federal judge, their job is to execute that order, and that's what they did. He had his due process, order removed by a federal judge, and ICE removed him. It's that simple.
6: It's weird that people on the left are ticked off about it.
7: Why?
6: I know. I thought no one was above the law.
7: Yeah. Well, I'm fine with it. Yeah, no one is above the law. I think he is also taking it in stride because he got a sponsored ad served to him online. And remember, he was arrested in Louisiana. And it says, places you might like. And it's KFC ad, Dirty Louisiana Burger. And he goes, oh, bleep off.

0: So then you had classic Milo making the rounds online. It was a funny take, you have to admit, back in the day.
1: The queers for Palestine, possibly the stupidest people to walk the face of the earth, overlook the statistic that 97% of Palestinians believe that homosexuality is an unacceptable lifestyle choice. I'm not scared by terrorists, I'm scared by Islam.
0: Oh boy. He's had some hot ones over the years.
2: Yeah.
0: But yeah, the queers for Palestine, that's been a head-scratcher well, for a lot of people.
2: Yeah.
0: Not yeah, the only
2: because
0: one.
2: Because they're not exactly open arms there.
0: Yeah. Yeah. And this was breaking news apparently over the weekend. I didn't catch it initially, but apparently our country has criminalized black people.
3: Yes, I didn't. I must have missed that executive order. I'm not on Truth Social, so maybe I missed something. The big March on Washington thing was on Friday, and one lady who's from Haiti had this to say.
0: Okay.
4: We understand that this country was built on the back of black people, and we continue to hold that truth.
0: There are a lot of people that believe that lie.
3: Yes.
0: And that all started, what, with the 1619 Project nonsense?
3: Oh, it's been going on longer than that, but...
0: Okay.
3: Yeah.
0: But that brought it to the current age?
3: Yes.
0: Got it, okay.
4: As we see, we live under a dictatorship that is criminalized immigrants, specifically black immigrants.
0: I don't think so.
3: Yeah.
0: Not when you look at deportations.
3: Well, right. It's actually not mostly black at all.
0: Not even close.
3: Unless Milo's suddenly black.
2: I don't think so.
0: No.
2: I'm pretty sure I just saw a recent photo of him, yeah.
0: Yeah. Now, this whole statement here.
4: As we see, we live under a dictatorship.
0: Do you know what a dictatorship is?
2: Nope. Oh, that's just the word, but the buzzword.
0: I understand.
2: You gotta throw dictatorship.
0: Or fascist, or whatever, okay?
4: That is criminalized immigrants, specifically black immigrants.
0: No, it's not criminalized immigrants. Now, illegal immigrants, that's different. Well, see, they've broken the law.
3: Yeah.
0: See, we have laws.
2: Illegal immigration doesn't know color.
0: It does not, Scott.
2: No. If you're here illegally and they find you, you're going to get sent back.
0: And that's pretty much it.
2: Yes.
0: It's really not all that difficult. Okay. It's that time. We do it a couple of times a day. Go around the table. It may not be the biggest story out there, but it caught your attention. You want to bring it in. David, today, what's your story?
3: Democrat Representative Maxwell Frost. He's one of those young socialists who claims that people can't get ahead in America because of billionaires or something. And he was on that debate show, Jubilee, where a bunch of people, like there's one person in the middle of a circle who says, yeah, debate me about anything. And a bunch of people just sort of rush to try to be in the chair first, and then it's just rapid-fire debate. And he had such a huge self-own that the dude debating him lost his mind. About, and this is about the American dream.
0: Okay. Pulling it up right now. Maxwell Frost, of course. Here we go.
5: I don't have a ton of money in a bank account when I decide to run for office, so I had to hustle and make ends meet, which
0: of
5: is the
0: course.
5: Thing that you all are telling Gen Z.
6: So that's the American dream. You lived it.
5: That's not
6: living the American dream.
5: So you don't.
6: Oh, that's fantastic.
5: So
6: no,
5: you
6: that's
5: don't,
6: not living the American
5: no,
6: dream.
5: No, it's not.
6: How it's.
5: That's not the American dream isn't driving Uber to barely make ends meet. The American dream is upward mobility and being able to have success.
6: You went from driving
5: is
6: an Uber to being a politician.
5: Is that
6: upward?
5: Is success?
0: That's hilarious.
3: Gosh, what am I missing here? You hustled, you worked, you achieved your goal. You made it to Congress, dude.
0: Yeah. Wow. I'm just thinking about you two guys. Knowing both of your backgrounds and what you came from, and then when you started, I mean, yeah, it's upward mobility. But there are a lot of people that also didn't make it. And why didn't they make it? Like, David, you would have started with a lot of the same people.
3: Yeah, here, in this business, I would say there's two categories. And just didn't have the talent to do it. Didn't like the pay and then just like left. Mm-hmm. They didn't realize how bad this business pays for especially starting out.
0: Well, didn't you know it when you got in?
3: Oh, I did.
0: How bad it was going to pay?
3: The other thing is just unrealistic expectations, which I suppose kind of folds into that. But I've known a lot of people who are pretty talented but wanted to work exclusively in whatever big market they were starting out in or whatever. They didn't want to move to a small town to sort of hone the craft and get
0: the chops. Yeah. Got it. Yeah.
2: Well, you know, when I started, I made $180 a week. And it was fantastic money to me.
0: Yeah.
2: I didn't think of it as low pay because I was like, I never had that kind of money in my life. You know, never.
0: Well, and you started in that maybe, 8 years before me? Something like that?
2: I started in 78.
0: 78. My first year would have been 86. Yeah, it was $200 a week.
2: Yeah.
0: Yeah.
2: But it was great money. I had more money than that guy.
0: Oh, I didn't think it was great money.
2: I did. I was like, wow, I got money.
0: I knew I didn't get into it for the money.
2: Every 7 days I get paid? This is awesome.
0: Yeah.
2: To do this?
0: But I think a lot of people would say, if you really worked hard at it.
2: Oh, gosh, yeah.
0: You know what I mean?
2: Yeah.
0: And then you had, you know, you kept climbing some sort of ladder. Someone out there will say, well, you had white privilege. Listen, I know a bunch of white people that got in this business that didn't end up making it. Yeah. And sometimes it was honestly because they didn't want to put in the work. Mm-hmm. And maybe it was a town thing, whatever. But you look at any sort of business, that's the way it is. And this false notion that people just, you know, will get risen in the ranks because they're white is the biggest bunch of nonsense. If anything, it works the other way.
2: I've also realized.
0: Because you've got to put check marks and you've got to have people of color somewhere. And sometimes they get those jobs when they shouldn't. And then sometimes it flames out that way.
2: I also realized that some people, if social media paid you for being bitter, they'd be millionaires right now.
0: Oh, they used to be in the business. That sort of thing.
2: Yeah.
0: But it's not just exclusive to this.
2: No,
0: this
2: it's any business. But it's just like, you know, hey, man, I know most of them, some of them.
0: Yeah. Have you ever known of anyone that worked their tail off that could take constructive criticism and try to build on it that didn't make it?
2: Unless they had zero talent.
3: Yeah. No, if they worked on it, no. I mean, it just depends on your definition of success, but they could stay in the business.
0: Exactly.
3: If they put in the work.
0: Yeah. That's what I've seen anyway. All right, Scotty, what's your story?
2: My story today, we got to go to the Philippines for this one, but I thought it was good. Okay. A bartender has been filmed shaving a woman's head after she allegedly tried to drink and dash.
0: Wow.
2: Now, according to something called the viral press, the woman was well known around the communities a lot of times for skipping out on bills. She used a fake ID to enter this popular bar. She ran up an $1,800 bar tab, that's U.S. money, of course, and then took off. However, she was quickly caught and handed over to the staff, who determined that they'd settle the bill one of two ways. Unable to pay, the woman reportedly agreed to have her head shaved instead of being handed over to the cops. So they got the shears out and shaved her head right there. And she was let go after that. And I'm like, okay, well, that works for me.
3: Man, I was going to say, if that's the quote-unquote punishment, I'll drink for free with a bald head.
2: Well, yeah, it's a woman. And, you know, first of all, that's not going to work for me because what do I have to lose? 3 or 4 peach fuzz on top of my head. Yeah.
0: For my story, I suppose it's just commentary. It's not really a story. And it was, you know, I'm lucky that this movie was still at IMAX. It's The Odyssey. Remember the big release, big hype over the summer?
2: Oh, yeah. I want to see that, I think.
0: Okay.
2: What do you think?
0: Because of everything you read about it.
2: Of course.
0: Okay.
2: Of all the glowing reviews. Holy smokes.
0: Yes. And one of the things that I saw was, you need to see it on an IMAX if you can.
2: That's what everybody said.
0: That sort of thing. So I'm like, okay. I go, and I know this was the first movie that was shot with IMAX cameras, right?
2: Yeah.
0: I can't tell the difference. It's just a movie. It's a movie.
2: Right.
0: I mean, it's not like the effects are bad or anything, but everything that they hyped up about, I couldn't tell it one way or another. To be honest.
2: Yep.
0: It's long, as you know, and a lot of people have talked about it. What is it, 2 hours and 45 minutes, somewhere in there?
2: Closer to 3. I know that. They said people were complaining about that. That was the only thing they complained about.
0: But I'd also heard that it kept your attention,
2: yeah,
0: which I would say is fair. And in the end, I'd give it like a B.
2: Oh, wow.
0: What?
2: A B, huh?
0: Yeah.
2: Mm-hmm.
0: I mean, it was fine.
2: Okay.
0: But the one thing I could not help but think as I'm watching it, and I know that a critic would listen to this bit and say, what an unintelligent rube. As I'm thinking about, say, a series right now that my wife and I are watching, Lioness. It's like its third season or whatever. It's on Paramount. Or another one off of Apple. It's called Lucky.
2: Yeah.
0: I'm thinking, I enjoy those shows more. I look forward to seeing them more than I did this movie. Hmm. What does that say? And for a 6 o'clock showing, what time do you think it starts?
2: The movie itself?
3: 6:20?
2: Yeah.
0: Okay. Because I'm thinking 6:15,
2: all the commercials
0: maybe?
2: And everything. Yeah.
0: 6:25.
2: Yeah.
0: Okay. And if you're going, and you're going just the, you know, your deal, the popcorn, a soda, and a candy with the movie, what are you spending?
2: $60.
3: 40.
0: 62 and change. And I'm thinking for the entertainment dollar, this is why theaters are struggling, man.
3: Yeah.
0: And there's another thing, and I know I'm ADD about this, and, you know, of course, they say at the very beginning, you know, silence your phones, put it away, enjoy the experience, enjoy the escape.
2: Mm-hmm.
0: Okay, when there's someone sitting in front of you that's randomly taking their phone out to check their text, and then they're texting somebody back, you're trying to watch the screen, the little white bright light that is just below that cannot help but distract. It drives me insane.
3: People don't know how to act in public anymore.
0: No! That part drives you crazy. And in the end, I'm like, I'm getting old. This isn't for me anymore. Yes.
2: Man.
0: I know.
2: Did you Raya Heep open?
0: No, there was no concert, Scott. It's a movie.
2: Darn it.
0: No. I don't. That's the part, man.
2: Okay.
0: I don't know. When people say the like huge run of theaters, like the glory days of that are not returning, I tend to believe that. Yeah. Oh my gosh, we got a doozy for Nimrods in the news you don't want to miss, and a news update next.

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2: I don't know why you started laughing.
1: See, I don't know.
2: You did a good job.
1: No, I know. Right, I just, well, if I sound a little hesitant, I was.
0: Just, news just update.
1: I, words are jumping at me again here. I don't know.
3: I wonder if mainstream media is going to be talking about these commercial driver's license schools.
0: I bet not.
3: Because that's a big deal, man.
0: It is a big deal.
3: John Duffy shut down more than 100, and in total, over 200 schools that teach people how to be truck drivers. And they've shut them down for a bunch of different reasons. One being that they were illegally and fraudulently passing people who couldn't speak English.
0: I just don't know how you do that. They did and got caught, I guess. All right, we got to get the Nimrods. Here we go.
4: When the going gets tough.
5: Damn it, this is too hard.
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5: I love the poorly educated.
0: All right. Nimrods, the news, we go to Taiwan, and I can fill in the rest of the details later, but this is a wild one where this guy was thinking his wife might be cheating on him. So you know those robot vacuum cleaners, they have a camera in them. He accesses the camera, and there is a random dude

0: this place.
1: Uh-oh.
0: With his wife, and now his wife is just walking around the place nude. So he catches her. And in Taiwan, you can sue for cheating. So he sues her and him, wins $15,000, but she countersues that he was using the vacuum and illegally got into the camera.

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4: From ABC News, I'm Chuck Sievertson. After deliberating but reaching no verdict, the jury's gone home for the night in the Lindsay Clancy murder trial in Plymouth, Massachusetts, accused of intentionally killing her three children in 2023. Her defense blames postpartum psychosis. At the courthouse, ABC's Aaron Katursky mentioning Clancy's attorney.
5: There was a complete stranger with her child who came up to Kevin Reddington on his way into court, just gave him a hug and said that it's somebody that she would want with her in a time of need. And so the case has touched a nerve, a referendum on motherhood and mental health, and it's become something more than what the jury is considering, which is a very narrow question. Was this murder or was this madness?
4: UN disaster officials say 65,000 people need emergency aid in the Nepal-Tibet flood aftermath. The State Department says it's tracking approximately 80 Americans unaccounted for. Suni Patel waiting to hear from his dad from New York.
6: It gets harder with every minute, every hour, really, to stay positive, because we would have hoped that we would have heard something from them by now.
4: Two people are dead and over a dozen others are missing in the Grand Canyon flooding, happening while groups were camping inside. Some describe running ahead of rushing walls of water, mud, and debris. ABC's Melissa Don is there.
7: We're hearing from people who experienced this flash flooding, and they said that at a moment's notice, they were told to run. They saw bridges collapsing in front of them.
4: Calling it a matter of exceptional importance, Trump administration has filed an urgent appeal with the Supreme Court seeking the immediate removal of 29 active duty service members who are transgender even before their case challenging the Pentagon ban heads to trial in January. Oil prices rose again today following U.S. attacks on Iranian rocket launcher positions and Iranian retaliation. 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
1: For years, Amazon secretly hiked prices of more than 1 million advertisers, says a lawsuit by the Federal Trade Commission. Amazon denies the allegation. Alleged piracy lawsuit. ABC's Mike DeBusky.
2: Living on a Prayer, Uptown Funk, and All I Want for Christmas Is You are among the songs named in a new lawsuit being leveled at Anthropic. Music publishers Sony Music and Warner Chappell accused the AI company of pirating innumerable songs from their catalogs in an effort to train its AI technology.
1: Prince Harry has written to the British government to ask for increased security now that he is back in the UK with his family. In the letter, Harry says that he was unaware of an Al-Qaeda threat made on his family back in 2023. ABC's James Longman.
3: After the Sussex family made their decision to step back from royal duties, their taxpayer-funded security was downgraded. Harry challenged this decision in the courts, but he lost his case and subsequent appeal last year. But now the Times says Prince Harry has written to the UK government minister who's in charge of policing to restate his case.
1: Tennessee football head coach Josh Heupel announced the team will honor Dolly Parton this season on their helmets.
4: We'll be wearing a sticker patch on the back of our helmet to recognize her accomplishments and everything that she's meant and had an impact here on Tennessee.
1: Parton was from the area growing up just outside of Knoxville where the Vols play. Chuck Sievertson, ABC News.
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6: And good afternoon, your KICD live Doppler forecast. Mostly sunny today, highs approaching 90. For tonight, increasing clouds, lows 67. For tomorrow, a 20% slight chance of thunderstorms in the morning before 10, then partly sunny, highs 90. For this evening, lows 66 with a 60% chance of showers and thunderstorms. Wednesday, a 60% chance of morning showers likely, then sunny for the remainder of the day, highs of 87. Wednesday night at 20, up to a 60% chance of showers, lows of 67. For more on your weather forecast, log online to northwestiowanow.com.
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11: The Markley, Van Camp, and Robbins Show. Jamie Markley, David Van Camp, Scott Robbins. Something else we've learned over the weekend. Black men have no rights.
12: Yeah,
11: what?
12: None.
11: What? Wait, oh, whoa. What?
12: Yeah, they don't have rights unless Whitey tells them they do.
11: Says who?
12: That's Democrat Representative Jim Clyburn.
11: Oh, gosh.
12: This was on Meet the Press. He was talking about the Supreme Court striking down race-based congressional districting.
11: Okay.
13: We have now a Supreme Court that has decided to reverse course and take this country back, I say, to those rulings of Justice Taney that said that no black man has any rights that a white man must respect.
11: Because you can't gerrymander districts?
12: Yes.
14: What are we always conflating this with? Racism.
11: Because it's worked for a long time.
14: Yeah. It just doesn't make any sense. I can't wrap my head around that.
11: Most people are done with it.
12: It is weird that a Latino and a black guy would say, you know what, we don't have any rights unless Whitey says we do on the Supreme Court.
11: Well, and really, as far as Jim Clyburn goes, Whitey didn't have any rights unless he said that he would have a black female VP.
12: Right.
11: And as soon as that was the case, okay, I'll go ahead and be a kingmaker for Joe Biden.
12: Yes.
11: And that's what happened.
14: Worked out well for him.
11: Yeah, no kidding.
14: Mm-hmm.
11: This can't be working anymore.
14: I keep thinking that. What? I mean, I really do. I mean, I keep thinking that we've moved past that.
12: Nonsense. No, it's, you know why it keeps working? Because hosts like Kristen Welker and others, and not to just single her out, they will just let that roll. They won't say, well, hold on a second. What do you mean by that?
11: Exactly.
14: Yeah.
11: Yeah. They don't do their jobs. But I think it only works with people that would watch NBC News and trust it. And those numbers dwindle more every day because the audience is dying off. Mm-hmm. And people under 50 don't trust NBC News. When you're looking at the numbers, or any legacy media.
14: Wow.
11: So I would say that's the good news there. Meanwhile, Rahm Emanuel is on Fox talking about the Democratic Socialists, and he's one of those Democrats that says, yes, that's not part of our party.
8: I don't consider Democratic Socialists part of the Democratic Party. About 4 weeks ago, they had a convention in Chicago, separate party. They believe in defunding the police, letting prisoners out of prisons, opening the borders, eliminating the Pentagon. If you're so confident people want that, I'll see you in November. Put it on the ballot. Let's go. Run as a separate party. The Democratic Party is not open to be taken over.
11: They already have been. That's the thing.
12: See, that's the problem, Rahm, is it's easy to say that from the outside, but when you're on the inside and you want that sweet, sweet power, you're going, it's a big tent.
11: And they all got their marching orders and said, we're a big tent party. And
12: it is crazy. Ideas. You let them into the tent, and they'll kick you out of the tent. I mean, they're not interested in coexisting with Democrats. They hate Democrats.
11: They hate Democrats. They hate America.
12: Yes.
11: But Hassan Piker, he's not going out saying this so much today because more of the heat's on, but I mean, just as a sampling, I think we got Andres was on this as far as the curse words.
14: And on the, nearby, David, just nearby.
12: I got it.
9: I say I hate America all the time. A lot of want to kill me over that take, but at least I say it with my chest. People will be like, Hassan, you hate America. I'm like, yeah, I do. I do hate America. People will be like, Hassan, you hate cops. They say, yeah, I do. Why? I'm not a
11: Yeah. I hate America and I hate cops.
12: Yes.
11: Because I'm not a female cat.
14: Yeah. I know a lot of people now are like, well, Hassan Piker, well, he's not part of what we are. They're all of a sudden starting to put distance between themselves and him.
12: And they're like, well, just because he showed up in Michigan for Abdullah El-Sayed, he didn't show up. He was asked.
14: They
12: asked him multiple times to come campaign for Abdullah El-Sayed because they thought that they would get a younger male vote as a result.
11: But now, as reporters were asking El-Sayed the other day on Saturday, hey, what about Hassan Piker? Oh, come on, please.
10: I'm just going to say this. I'm going to stop you right there. If we're here where? What state is this? We're in the state of Michigan. If you want to make this race about a streamer in California, I just think you're missing the boat. This is about affordability in Michigan. This is about being able to see a doctor in Michigan. This is about Donald Trump's disastrous policies in Michigan. That's what I'm focused on right now. I am not interested in a conversation about a social media person in California.
11: That you asked to come help with the campaign?
12: Right.
14: It didn't exactly pull him out of the crowd.
12: Right.
14: Well, come on up here.
11: No, they didn't. Again, this guy that says he hates America. You asked him. The campaign.
12: Yes.
11: Come help. No. No, well, please. What state is this?
14: Right, Debbie Dingell's tired of talking about him. And, you know, right.
11: Tough. It's part of the job.
14: On and on it goes. Embraced him.
11: That's part of it. And there's a stylist talking about Hassan Piker.
12: Oh, I just thought this was really funny. This is making the rounds now. He was filming it because this is what he does. He films himself like 18 hours a day. And that's part of the reason why I think his brain is mush.
11: Mm-hmm.
12: But he was filming himself at a hair salon, and he was trying to explain how cool he is to the stylist. He's like hitting on her, and he's calling himself a Chad, which is like,
11: oh, gosh.
12: You know, it's new speak for, buff guy, alpha male kind of guy.
11: Right. Okay, roll it.
15: Chad would be someone, and then I would be someone that would be considered a Chad. It was the exact opposite. Yeah, I'm an internet Chad.
16: Okay, so Chad is like a normie, like, douche.
14: Yes. Well, that's funny.
12: A normie D. Just, oof.

0: Yeah.
1: I want to tip her for that.
0: And if
1: there you go.
0: If you're a buff player that has no problem with the ladies, you know what you never have to do? Explain that to one.
2: Right.
1: Or give them your resume the minute you sit down.
0: Exactly.
2: Please.
0: Yes. It's just whatever. Oh, I mentioned from our Nimrod in the news last hour, to explain this a little more, this dude in Taiwan. And, you know, I'm looking up updates on this story. This dude's been sentenced to 5 months in jail for recording his wife and her lover on the robot vacuum camera.
2: Really?
0: Yes.
1: A camera on a vacuum.
0: Did you know they had cameras on there, David?
1: I didn't know.
2: I'm not surprised by it because they have to use the smart technology to map out the room, so they got to be able to see it.
0: Exactly. And again, Taiwanese media was on this story. This dude caught his wife cheating with another man, and then he used the footage to sue them both for compensation because you can do that in Taiwan. So apparently this started a few years ago where the guy found a strange toothbrush in the house, and so he had questions about his wife's fidelity. And after checking the surveillance footage from the parking garage, he noticed a man who had previously work. So he confronts the wife about it. She denied any wrongdoing. Didn't know it was a toothbrush. He just needed to use the bathroom. Whatever. I don't know. And he believed her. Anyway, so 3 months later, he remotely activated the home's robot vacuum cleaner via its mobile app to surprise his wife by talking to her through it. Like, hey, how's it going? Like, thought this would be like a fun little thing. But instead, he saw his wife in bed with the dude he had seen on the surveillance camera.
1: Oh, boy.
0: And he thought, you know what? I'm just going to confront him. But then he kept his cool and decided to continue recording them as evidence in a lawsuit. And the footage showed his wife embracing this dude and then walking around the house naked, sat on the sofa. Okay. So with the video evidence, he took his wife and her lover to court demanding, and this is the update, this was not the other story I saw, $68,000 is compensation. Judges ruled that the man's extramarital relationship surpassed the boundaries of friendship and ordered them to pay the cheated husband. Yeah.
2: Surpass the boundaries of friendship.
0: Yes, very much so, isn't it?
1: Yeah, nice way to put that. Technical term, yeah.
0: It's like 17 grand. Okay? You got 17 grand out of the deal. Okay. But the video evidence captured may have helped the guy prove the wife's unfaithfulness, but it also proved that he had recorded the two without their consent. He claimed his actions were justified, but the court ruled in this countersuit that marital obligations do not supersede a person's right to privacy, and he had no right to record his wife and her lover without their consent.
2: Oh my gosh.
0: He says, hey, you mind if I record this affair you're having? I'm guessing she's going to say no. Anyway, so under Taiwanese law, recording or disclosing another person's private activities or information without informing them carries a sentence of up to 3 years in prison and a fine of up to 300,000 Taiwanese dollars. In this case, he was sentenced to 5 months in jail in order to pay roughly $5,000. Wow. So that's the rest of that story.
2: Dang.
0: Now, I can't imagine any court in the United States saying, yeah, you can't record the affair.
2: Right.
0: That's, people are hiring private eyes all the time
1: right,
0: to record stuff. So it's kind of wild the way that whole story went down.
2: Golly, it's like, Your Honor, he was sitting naked on my couch after
0: that.
2: This.
0: Enough right there. Please. So like, what, she's just out just parading around naked, getting him drinks and a snack? And she never does it for me. Can I pay for it? This isn't fair. Crazy, man. Oh, Brandon Johnson, Mayor of Chicago. You won't believe what he said. We got to get to that and the five stories we're watching today.

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12: The Markley, Van Camp, and Robbins Show. 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
17: One, two, three, four, five.
19: All right, number five, President Trump, he's going to bat for data centers, saying the only reason communities throughout the USA should not want data centers is if they want to end up being backwards and poor. Let data rain. And China is laughing at us right now. Yeah.
12: This is a big fight.
19: Oh, yeah.
12: And like you mentioned earlier, Chinese money in this fight.
20: Yeah. Mm-hmm.
12: Paying protesters.
19: Yes.
20: They want to take the lead in all of this.
19: Absolutely.
20: Yes.
19: Mm-hmm. Number four, at least 100 children under the age of 12 may have been forced into marriage in the UK. Per government data, 62 were age 10 or below, 27 age 5 or under. The government, though, is quick to point out it's not a problem specific to one country, religion, or culture.
20: God, I hate that story more than any other story today, I think.
19: Yes.
20: How can you say that?
12: Well, then give us examples.
20: It is one religion. It is one.
12: Which religion? Yeah. Which, I mean, if there's multiple,
20: exactly.
12: Which ones?
20: Who is it?
19: Well, it would be Muslim immigrants and also Hindu immigrants. That's so. Yeah. Technically, they're right. It's not one.
20: Well, then tell us who both of them are, then.
19: Yeah. Number three, Transportation Secretary Sean Duffy has issued an emergency executive action to shut down 110 trucking schools for falsely certifying illegal aliens and non-citizens to be commercial truck drivers. More than 100 more were shut down because they weren't real schools.
20: How do you say Buc-ee's in Farsi?
19: Number two, President Trump is set to meet with U.S. oil refinery executives after this historic $65 billion 25-year deal, giving the U.S. control over major Venezuelan oil fields while boosting production and revenue, and a draft pick to be named later. Number one, more hilarity involving the chair of the New York Democratic Socialist, Gay Gomez Adams is what I call him, Gustavo Gordillo. He claims to be a union member. This is the recap here. Claimed he was an electrician with a union. Well, he was briefly, but he got kicked out because he didn't pay his dues or show up to work. He claims he lived in an apartment. You know, he was slumming it, you know? He did, but only while renovations were going on at the $1.5 million house his parents bought him. He also didn't pay his rent at that apartment. Now he claims, and he's done this several times, including on Fox News, claimed his parents fled Peru and blamed America for ruining Peru. That's not true. His grandfather immigrated here legally. A grandfather was a successful psychiatrist. His dad was born here and is a multimillionaire.
20: It's incredible
12: deception.
20: It is
12: all
20: everywhere.
12: The
20: yeah,
12: the truth will not set them free. It will lock them up.
19: I love this because every time I've got like an alert set up now for any time Gay Gomez Adams comes up in the New York Post or any other publication because it's something new, like every few days about what he's lied about.
12: Man, speaking of New York, did you see? The Democrats are even saying to Kathy Hochul, hey, you got to block this tax slapped on this casino in New York City because it's 72%. I read that. I'm like,
20: 72%?
12: I'm like, is that Am I reading that right?
0: Holy smoke.
12: Queens Democrats are pushing Governor Kathy Hochul to block a plan that would force the Big Apple's first full casino to pay a staggering 72% in taxes on its slot revenues.
0: My.
12: They got to pay for stuff.
0: Holy cow.
12: You know what was sent? A sharply worded letter from local lawmakers in defense of Resorts World New York City to Brian O'Dwyer, the chairman of the New York State Gaming Commission, handpicked by Hochul, saying a 72% tax rate is excessively high.
0: Well, yeah.
12: Yes.
0: Yes.
12: Stating the obvious. No. This is the Jamaica Casino owned by Genting. Opened as a slots parlor in 2011 before it netted a state license this year to also offer live table games such as blackjack, craps, stuff like that. This is crazy when you compare it to other places. You know, New Jersey's Atlantic City casinos pay a 9.25% state tax rate. Michigan's tax rate is 19% on its Detroit casino, and Ohio imposes a 33%. Nowhere near 72%.
21: I still don't feel bad for those guys, though, because those are the same people that if a machine malfunctions and pays you out the grand prize, they'll be like, sorry, the machine broke. You're like, that sounds like a you problem. Give me my money.
12: Yep,
21: sure they don't operate that way.
12: No. No, in a way, it's like all you people deserve each other.
21: Yeah, right.
12: You know, what it comes down to it.
0: Yeah.
12: I just thought, holy smokes.
0: 72%, though, is crazy.
12: Right? Yes, I thought the same thing.
0: That's crazy.
12: Yeah. Also saw this. A Goodwill record store is opening. And it's exactly what it sounds like. It's going to be in North Carolina. A Goodwill-branded record and media store. This is 10 miles outside of Charlotte. It's called Rewind. And they're saying it's basically a normal Goodwill, except that it's specifically focused on entertainment. They're going to carry vinyl, CDs, cassettes, Blu-rays, DVDs, VHS, and possibly video games. Mm. And there might be music-themed apparel, collectibles, vintage audio equipment, game systems, boom boxes, turntables, record players,
0: cow.
12: All that sort of stuff.
21: Half Price Books is like, hey, that's our thing. Come on.
12: Yeah. And that's the thing. If you have any of that stuff, I mean, you can donate it.
0: Mm-hmm. Sure.
12: It's fine. Sometimes that stuff is worth money, depending on what it is.
0: Yeah, check it out first.
12: Yeah. I'm guessing I know where all your old Funko Pops are going to end up after you're gone, Scott.
0: I'm sure, yeah.
12: How many you have?
0: Total?
12: Yeah.
0: I don't know, probably 50.
12: Wow. Yeah, that's significant. All right, Brandon Johnson, Chicago. You got to hear this statement, much more straight ahead.

0: And good afternoon, your KICD live Doppler forecast. Mostly sunny today, highs approaching 90. For tonight, increasing clouds, lows 67. For tomorrow, a 20% slight chance of thunderstorms in the morning before 10, then partly sunny, highs 90. For this evening, lows 66 with a 60% chance of showers and thunderstorms. Wednesday, a 60% chance of morning showers, likely then sunny for the remainder of the day, highs of 87. Wednesday night, a 20 up to a 60% chance of showers, lows of 67. For more on your weather forecast, log online to northwestiowanow.com.
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2: 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I'm Darren Danielson. The new executive committee that oversees the Center for Intellectual Freedom at the University of Iowa will meet tomorrow and discuss hiring a permanent director. Governor Kim Reynolds was asked about the center and says it's taken a while to get it operating as envisioned because there aren't many like it in the United States.
3: We've been somewhat of a leader getting to this point.
2: Only 21 students signed up for classes offered by the center during the spring semester, and the Board of Regents decided to put classes on hold for the fall. We're getting back to steamy weather once again as 31 counties in South Central and Southeast Iowa are under heat advisory this afternoon, and it'll run all the way through Wednesday evening. National Weather Service says heat indices will reach into the 100s this week. A woman who was a subject of a weekend river search in North Central Iowa was found safe and alive by rescuers. Eldora Fire Department got the call on Saturday afternoon. The woman was not identified, was checked over, and released. Radio Iowa, I'm Dar Danielson.
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6: ABC News, I'm Chuck Sievertson. The jury's gone home for the night in the Lindsay Clancy murder trial in Plymouth, Massachusetts. Clancy's accused of intentionally killing her three children in 2023. Her defense blames postpartum psychosis. UN disaster officials say 65,000 people need emergency aid in the Nepal-Tibet flood aftermath. State Department says it's tracking approximately 80 Americans unaccounted for. In Nepal, ABC's Britt Clennett.
7: Among the dozens of American families anxiously waiting for news,
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7: Riley Wilderman, whose mother Mary traveled on the Kailash pilgrimage from Georgia.
6: Two people are dead, over a dozen others missing in the Grand Canyon flooding, happening while groups were camping. Some describe running ahead of Russian walls of water, mud, and debris.
9: 40 of us running through this knee-deep, muddy water trying to make it to the bridge.
6: Oil prices rose again today following more U.S. and Iranian attacks. This is ABC News.
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11: I'm Jamie Markley, the Gen Xer. The Millennial David Van Camp, the Sexy Boomer, that's Scott Robbins. Brandon Johnson, where was he slinging this nonsense, David?
12: Oh, well, he was signing an executive order where basically You have to prove that you have enough black people on staff before the city will award you a contract.
11: Oh, the illegal stuff.
12: Yeah, the illegal stuff, yeah. And so, yeah, he said basically, it's a, I guess, paraphrase of Jerry Maguire, show me the black people.
11: This guy, how did he ever get elected?
13: I don't really don't know. It's really terrible.
11: It really is. All right, here we go.
14: If you want to do business with this city, we want to know whether the people leading your company reflect the diversity of the communities whose tax dollars are paying your contracts.
11: Well, then why don't we just do it by tax dollars? Who pays the most taxes?
12: Right.
11: And then figure that out by race, and then we'll hire mostly those people.
13: That's a really good idea.
12: Oh, gosh.
11: I don't think that's going to go over very
12: well. Yeah,
13: no, it's not. It's not.
11: Yeah. But of course.
13: What is
11: this is nonsense.
13: But that sounds very racist.
11: Well, very much so. And
13: I mean,
11: gangster-y.
13: You're hiring people on the basis of their skin color?
11: Of course.
13: Really?
11: That's what it is.
13: That's where the
11: Yeah.
14: Now, Washington may be choosing to look away, but Chicago, our eyes are wide open.
11: Uh-huh. Well, it got to be. You got to have head on a swivel.
12: No kidding. Yeah.
11: All the time.
12: Don't wear headphones in public.
11: Mm-mm.
12: You know what's funny about this, though? He's talking about diversity, diversity, diversity. You look at the stage and all the people there at this signing ceremony. I mean, it's, if not 100%, it's 99% black people. That's not diverse.
11: No.
12: That's just black.
11: Yes. But they're not going to tell you that part.
12: No.
13: Golly.
11: They don't really want diversity.
13: That's an amazing thing to say.
11: And they certainly don't want diversity of thought.
13: Amazing.
11: Are you surprised, though, really?
13: No, a little sometimes.
11: You are kind of.
13: A little bit, yeah.
11: Yeah.
13: To blatantly just write out and say it.
11: Yeah. You know, I saw a video last week, and this was a gang in South Chicago. And I had audio, and I'm like, I don't hear any swear words, but then again, I couldn't understand a good 50% of what was being said.
13: Oh, boy. Okay.
11: But, I mean, this is middle of the day, and it's not like I'm hiding, you know, a pistol in my waistband. These are serious, freaking semi-automatic weapons, mm-hmm. and sometimes it's like sawed-off rifles.
13: Mm-hmm.
11: I mean, ready to do serious damage, right? Mm-hmm. Out in the open, just walking down the street. These are teens.
12: Yeah.
11: But yet we always hear about guns from the left. You cannot tell me that if you wanted to crack down, they put the videos out online. This wasn't like an investigative reporter that got some sort of secret video. No, they brag online.
12: Yeah, a lot of these dudes do. Yeah, they got the big drum mags, which if it's in Chicago, that's very illegal.
11: Mm-hmm.
12: They got that. Some of those Glocks have the switches on them. I mean, yeah, they're openly committing multiple local and federal crimes.
11: Yes. And if you were serious about getting guns off the street, it would be so simple. But they're not. Not at all.
13: I'm worried about the diversity in the gangs.
11: What are you saying?
13: I just don't see any.
11: You're saying Whitey doesn't have a chance there?
13: I should be able to step into the gang world, too.
12: All my life, I've grown up wanting to be a Crip.
13: Exactly. And you can't, David.
12: I can't. Wouldn't be allowed to.
11: Well, you know, you got all these people on social media that are trying to make a name for themselves, and you got to differentiate, and you got to do some, you know, crazy stuff, very daring stuff.
13: Mm-hmm.
11: You get young Whitey to go into the neighborhood and say, hey, it seems to me it's kind of racist you don't have any Whiteys in the gang. Now, that's a YouTube channel right there.
12: It'll be short-lived, but, you know. Yeah.
11: Probably, yes.
13: Where's Whitey?
11: There is that possibility, but you got to risk it for the biscuit, David.
12: Dave Chappelle actually had a bit about that, though, because if I see a group of black guys, you know, we'll call them thugs, walking around, and they got a white friend with them,
11: mm-hmm.
12: the white dude in that gang is the dangerous mother bleeper of the bunch, because there's no telling what that guy has done
11: right
12: to get into that group.
11: Oh, that's funny. I saw a piece today. It was at the Federalist saying leftists will never self-reflect and they will never apologize for the horrors they inflict. I'm like, okay, that sounds like standard fare, like conservative fare. Mm-hmm. I agree with it, but I go into it and I'm reading it and it's talking about the likes of AOC,
15: and what they say. Also mentions Michael Schellenberger, who wrote San Francisco. Mm-hmm. And published an article this last week that said progressives will be horrified when they wake up to what they've done. The sterilization of children, the killing of mentally ill addicts, the decimation of education, and more will haunt the left. And so it goes into it. And I thought to myself, it is true a lot of these people on the left will never apologize, because we'll bring that up occasionally. Are they ever going to say they were sorry for what they said about COVID or the vaccine? No. Or you know, we have to defund the police or whatever? You're like, no. And I thought to myself, except regular people sometimes will admit they were wrong. And we'll say, you know, I was really led astray until I woke up to fill in the blank. And now I see all the lies. Like, I do see that just amongst regular people. Mm-hmm. But if, well, your money is tied to these stances, you're not going to apologize. You just won't.
12: All you can do is laugh it off and say, woke one was crazy.
15: Right. But I'm leading into this. Are you saying a left-wing historian admits to being wrong all the time?
12: Yes, John Meacham. He's a left-wing historian, an unofficial advisor to Joe Biden.
15: That's the dude that's on PMS Now all the time.
12: Yeah. This was on Morning Joe on PMS Now, and they were kicking around the Democrats' prospects in the midterms, and he actually said, hey, you know, don't underestimate Trump here.
15: Okay, roll it.
16: I think one caveat we should state up front is almost everything we predicted about Donald Trump since 2015 has proven to be wrong. Wow. There are a lot of folks who at various points have declared the phenomenon to be running out of gas. It's over. He's gone too far. And here he is. As he himself said in the most honest thing from the inaugural address in the rotunda on that cold January day, can you believe this?
12: Yeah.
15: Well, at least he did that.
12: Yeah.
15: You know?
13: Yep.
15: I can't believe the people that really thought it was only going to take 4 to 6 weeks in Iran. It's great.
13: I did.
15: That's what I'm saying. I'm joking. I mean, I
13: thought, okay, that's exactly how it's going to work.
15: Hopefully,
13: right?
15: It's going to be done soon. We'll see.
13: Yeah. I know.
12: Boy, all right.
15: It's that time. We do it a couple of times a day. Go around the table. It may not be the biggest story out there, but it caught your attention. You want to bring it in. David, what's your story here?
12: My story here is Michelle Obama talking to Jon Stewart, and parenthood came up. And John was just trying to, like, have a human moment about how, yeah, raising kids is hard, but you do miss some of these moments when it's all said and done.
15: Okay. I have that clip
13: unbelievable.
15: Up.
13: Unbelievable.
15: What's unbelievable?
13: She is.
15: You've already heard this,
13: yeah,
15: thing.
13: I have.
15: Oh, I haven't heard this yet. Go ahead.
17: The energy and excitement of the kids being around is so incredible.
18: I love them. I'm going to see them tonight for dinner. I love them.
17: Yeah.
18: But, you know, Barack cried when they went to college. Yeah. I was like, bye, little... Goodbye. Now Friday nights aren't wrecked with terror and fear about, where are you? Where are you?
17: Right.
18: You know, I love their emancipation and growth. And
17: the thing I miss, though, is the job.
15: Hold on a second. You mean when they went away to college, you still weren't worried what they were doing on the weekend?
12: No.
15: Apparently like, out of not. Sight, out of mind?
13: And emancipation.
12: I mean, also, like, one phone call to the Secret Service and you could know exactly where your daughters were. Most mothers and fathers don't have that luxury.
15: That's true. Yeah.
13: What a self-absorbed...
15: I'm trying to think of the different moms I know from all of my kids' different friends and all their moms, and I'm trying to think of one that I would have known that didn't cry when the kid went away to school. I can't think of one right now. And we talked about it before, I'll admit. Oh, it was an ugly cry. It was ugly.
13: Well, you should feel some deep sadness, if nothing else.
15: Yeah, you know, it's the end of an era and all that. Right. But anyway, okay, cold, hard Michelle, what do you got?
17: Like, don't you miss... See, your kids are still in high school, so it's still a job.
19: Yes.
17: Like, it gave a meaning and, like, pattern to my life.
18: I'm good.
19: Yeah.
18: Look at all the meaning.
19: She's different.
18: I have a wonderful pattern.
17: Oh, man.
18: You know?
19: I love my kids' schedule. I love it.
17: Yeah, there's something about the schedule.
19: I love their schedule.
18: I love my schedule. I have a great schedule, and it's awesome. All mine.
15: Oh, dude, if you just go back over the past few years, I don't know, maybe it's true if you went back 10 or 20. It's harder to find more self-consumption, as far as statements go, than Michelle Obama.
12: Oh, yeah. Dude, this is, I mean, I was actually in a little bit of shock that you would just admit it, because even her brother, they do the podcast together.
15: Yeah. Right.
12: Her brother's trying to bring it back to, like, I know, sanity. Right. Like, well, I do yep. miss the schedule and all of this. No, I like my schedule. Oh, I'm trying to help you here, Michelle. Come on, what are you doing?
15: No. No. But you hear that a lot from her. No wonder he's so miserable.
13: Mm-hmm. Can you imagine that?
15: I don't know if it'd be so bad you'd be fantasizing about other dudes. But, oh, that was the woman before Michelle.
12: Yeah, right.
15: Got it. That was the college girlfriend that he wrote letters about fantasizing about dudes. Yeah, that's a crazy one, too.
13: I think of the things I was fantasizing about at his age.
15: Was it dudes?
13: No, it wasn't dudes.
15: I didn't think so.
13: That's why I just think, okay, there you go.
15: All right, Scotty, what do you got for your story?
13: The Detroit Tigers just didn't lose one of their best pitchers in the league when they traded Tarek Skubal to the Dodgers. They also lost an espresso machine from the clubhouse.
15: Oh.
13: Skubal, who bought the espresso machine and then everybody shared it in the clubhouse when he was with the Tigers, took it with him when he left for L.A. He said that his wife was like, hey. He says, I was just going to leave it and get a new one. She said, no, you're not. She was like, that was way too expensive. Just run the chargeback. So he did.
15: Oh, my gosh.
13: So he takes the, unplugs it, and puts it under his arm and walks out the door with it.
15: How much is it worth?
13: I have no idea. I don't know what espresso machines run, but.
15: How much does he make?
13: They go, millions of dollars, multi-millions of dollars a year, and is going to make even more money at the end of this year.
15: Man, oh man.
13: Boy, she wanted that. She was not going to let him leave it, though. You will get that machine and bring it home.
15: That is hilarious.
13: Okay.
15: All right. I'll get it. No, I make so much money. Let's just get a new one. No.
13: No, get it. We bought it. Get it.
15: For my story, brought this in for a couple of reasons. I happened to see this the same day I saw the Chicago gang with their guns out all over the place, realizing the Democrats really don't want to get guns off the streets, because if they did, they could do it easily. Kaylin Bennett, who does a lot of videos online, she is at a college campus, and I forget which one it was, but this girl comes up to her and is talking about getting rid of assault rifles. And so she's trying to have a conversation with her, and it's apparently clear this woman... This young woman has no idea what she's talking about, but yet is so frustrated she just swears and then demeans the other person. So if you want to hear that exchange about guns,
12: sure,
15: here you go.
20: How would you explain to them why you should have an assault rifle?
21: What is an assault rifle?
20: Big gun that you shouldn't have.
21: What is the definition of an assault rifle? If you're going to tell me I don't need something, you better have the definition.
20: Well, is that how it works?
21: What is an assault rifle?
20: It's a... I'm being honest. I don't know what the exact dictionary definition...
21: No. Let's talk about
20: what... No.
21: Oh, you're just going to tell me and yell at me and not have a conversation? You don't know what you're talking about. You don't know what an assault rifle is.
20: Fine, then let's have a conversation.
21: All right, now that we've broken that barrier, an assault rifle is actually... The definition by the government is a machine gun, something that you hold down and the bullets just go through the mag, whatever it is that you have in the drum mag, just feeds it all through with one pull of the trigger.
20: I apologize.
21: Okay, but those are banned in America. Those are already banned. Those aren't being used in mass shootings. Those aren't being used for a majority of mass shootings. Actually, handguns are. Handguns are responsible for 80% of the mass shootings in this country. Why aren't you focused on those?
20: Well, quite frankly, I don't know the difference between guns, because I'm not some gun-obsessed loon like you are, honey.
21: No, it's important.
15: See, this is where it goes.
12: Yeah.
15: Buried in an argument, you can see it gets worse.
21: Know what things are causing which casualties if you want to ban them. My handgun is for my self-defense.
20: I never said I wanted to ban
21: them. Okay, you're right. I
20: have an issue with someone having a little gun for self-defense, but I have an issue with the bigger ones.
21: Why?
20: Because it's ridiculous.
21: Why?
20: You don't need an AK-47
21: Why?
20: To defend your f***ing house.
21: Why?
20: Because you don't need that.
21: That's not an argument.
20: This is a f***ing war zone.
21: It's not an argument.
20: All right, leave me the f*** alone. Don't f***.
21: You came up to me, and now you're mad because you don't know what you're talking about.
15: And that's pretty much the way that goes.
12: That AK will actually, even for some inexperienced people, will end an argument very quickly. Just say.
15: Nimrod's in the news and a news update next.

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1: Well, the Lindsey Clancy jury deliberations continue. She strangled her three young children, and some women are supporting her because, I guess, motherhood is hard. 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
2: 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Two of the female jurors?
1: Yes.
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5: From ABC News, I'm Chuck Sievertson. The jury's gone home for the night without a verdict in the Lindsay Clancy murder trial in Plymouth, Massachusetts. Clancy's accused of intentionally killing her three children in 2023. Her defense blames postpartum psychosis. At the courthouse, ABC's Aaron Katursky.
6: We heard briefly from her attorney, Kevin Reddington, who's been by her side from the start. He said Lindsay Clancy has a lot of support here. We saw her mother and father and sister. We also see the emotional impact that the case has been taking.
5: Jury deliberations have begun in the Las Vegas trial of Dwayne Keffie D. Davis for the 1996 murder of rapper Tupac Shakur. Closing arguments were today. ABC's Alex Stone in Vegas.
7: We've seen jurors taking a lot of notes with the prosecutors as they were presenting, seeming to pay a lot of attention as the defense has been going on. A lot of the jurors seeming to just kind of stare off into space.
5: The Supreme Court today granted the Trump administration's request to move forward with construction of the White House East Wing ballroom as litigation moves through the lower courts. ABC News Washington managing editor Catherine Falders.
8: It didn't appear that the justices ruled exactly on the legality of whether Trump can just decide unilaterally as the executive branch to move forward with this construction. It has been mentioned and argued in lower courts and was mentioned by Chief Justice John Roberts in his dissent that one would need to seek congressional approval, in theory, to move forward.
5: UN disaster officials say 65,000 people need emergency aid after the Nepal-Tibet flood. State Department says it's tracking approximately 80 Americans missing. In Nepal, ABC's Britt Clenett.
9: With the death toll climbing past 900, rescuers desperately trying to find any signs of life.
10: The last thing that she sent to us was Tuesday morning.
9: Riley Wilderman, whose mother Mary traveled on the Kailash pilgrimage from Georgia.
5: Oil prices rose today. 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
5: Two people are dead and over a dozen others missing in the Grand Canyon.

0: flooding happening while groups were camping inside. Some describe running to escape rushing walls of water, mud, and debris. At the Grand Canyon, ABC's Trevor Ault.
1: With all that dangerous debris, nearly every trail, campground, and bridge is closed, complicating the search efforts for those still unaccounted for, including John Giusti, a New York chiropractor. His wife describes him as a deeply loved husband, father, and pillar of our family.
0: Alleged piracy lawsuit.
2: Sony Music, Warner Chappell, and several other music publishers are suing Anthropic, accusing the artificial intelligence firm of blatant theft of copyrighted works. The lawsuit alleges Anthropic illegally torrented or downloaded songs from the company's catalogs and used that intellectual property to train its AI model, Claude. Songs included in the suit, Ain't No Mountain High Enough, and Eye of the Tiger. In a statement, Anthropic says, "We disagree with the publisher's claims, and we intend to defend ourselves robustly in court." Mike Dubosky, ABC News.
0: Health officials in North Carolina are warning people to check in with their doctors after goats from a traveling petting zoo developed rabies. The owner of Farm Adventurous Petting Zoo says she believes a rabid skunk infected them. Symptoms can take weeks or even months to appear, and it's rare for people to get rabies, say experts. Chuck Sievertson, ABC News.
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6: From the news desk at Northwest Iowa Now with the latest news for Northwest Iowa, I'm Anthony Gonzalez. Clay County authorities charged a 25-year-old Royal man on multiple counts Saturday night after a call to an alleged domestic assault. They were originally dispatched to an address in Royal around 10:30 p.m., where they observed a woman with injuries consistent with the attack she described. 20 minutes later, O'Brien County authorities located the suspect, Kyler Hendricks, and transported him to the Clay County Jail. He was charged with domestic abuse assault, impeding air blood flow causing bodily injury, interference with official acts, and obstruction of emergency communications. A Friday night traffic stop near Dickens led to drug charges against a woman from Greene County. The Clay County Sheriff's Department says they pulled over 37-year-old Teresa Steinkamp of Grand Junction in the 3600 mile of 310th Avenue around 9 p.m. They say an open container of alcohol and marijuana were inside. She was charged with first offense possession and violation of the state's open container law. U.S. Senator Chuck Grassley's office has announced an additional $26.6 million in FEMA payments related to damage from various outbreaks of severe weather, including the 2024 flood and emergency warning systems. The largest individual payment is $2,602,000 for the city of Rock Valley, covering expenses associated with sandbagging, evacuation, rescue operations, and then cleanup of the 2024 flood. Sioux County will receive a cumulative payment of $2,877,000 for the acquisition of private property damaged by the flood. Estherville has been approved for $133,000 in reimbursements for property acquisition. The city of Spencer will be receiving $1,030,000 for the removal of structures damaged by flooding, tornadoes, and straight-line winds. And Spencer schools will receive nearly $614,000. Lyon County's road department will receive multiple individual payments, including several

0: for its replacement projects. That add up to a total of $3,539,000. The Sioux County Road Department will get $573,000, and Clay County Road Department will receive $101,000. The City of Cherokee has been approved for $298,000 in this round of funding, and the Rock Valley School District will receive $151,000. Residents across Northwest Iowa are being asked to share their thoughts on the future of the Little Sioux River. The Iowa DNR and conservation boards from Dickinson, Clay, O'Brien, Cherokee, Buena Vista, Ida, and Woodbury counties are working together to develop the Little Sioux River Water Trail Plan. The effort is intended to improve recreation, public access, safety, and habitat along more than 200 miles of the river corridor. Project planner Tiva Dawson says organizers want to hear input from the people who know the river best.
1: And so we're asking people who live, work, and recreate along the river, who know it best and know what their hopes and dreams might be, to take the online survey to help us consider what improvements could be considered for the 200-mile stretch of the river.
0: Dawson says the project goes beyond evaluating access points and river amenities.
1: And it'll not only consider things like I mentioned, which is the access points, things along the river that might enhance the river, you know, supporting kind of getting the ideas out there, vetting ideas, but also what does it take to kind of work together as a coalition of organizations to help in a coordinated management of it, as well as promotion, information sharing.
0: The final document will serve as a long-term guide for communities and partner organizations.
1: So we're really here to create a planning document that'll be kind of a 5 to 10 year roadmap for local organizations to advance kind of a coordinated effort to improve access to and information about the water trail.
0: The survey is expected to remain available for at least a month. It can be accessed through the Inkpaduta Canoe Trail website and its social media channels. It's now Iowa's turn to host the annual Farm Progress Show this year. Matt Youngman says the show this Tuesday, Wednesday, and Thursday features 550 individual companies in addition to commodity groups, ISU, and the Iowa Department of Agriculture.
2: Yeah, all the big players are there and competing and trying to draw the attention. Everybody's trying to steal the show. 8 o'clock on Tuesday morning, you have those product unveilings, those lift the curtain kind of moments where a new product is globally unveiled there in Boone, Iowa on September 1st. No charge for parking. If you want to get out in front of things, we'll have the parking lots open as soon as the sun's up. The gates open at 8 o'clock.
0: The show rotates between Boone, Iowa, and Decatur, Illinois. And the price to ride in this year's Oktoberfest bike ride in Okoboji is $30 this week. But Chamber of Commerce Program Director Morgan Strauss says it goes up $5 next Monday.
3: September 26th, we're so excited. We're hosting that bike ride as usual. We'll have live music, an outdoor vendor show, inflatables for your kiddos, bean bag tournament, and truly so much more. So you better come check it out. It kicks off at 10 o'clock. You ride around Westlake and then join us back for some live music from the Deal Breakers. We'll do a cake toss, stein holding, and then, of course, our Spirit Lake New Kiwanis Duck Derby.
0: The Chamber has also revealed the logo for the 2027 University of Okoboji Winter Games.
3: We have our first apparel order in, and we did launch our logo, so you can check that out at uofowintergames.com. We're working with Blink again, and they did such an amazing job. There's definitely a new look to it this year. It's a set of goggles for your point of view for Winter Games. So whatever your point of view looks like, we're really excited to see it.
0: The University of Okoboji Winter Games is always the last weekend in January, which for this year is the 29th, 30th, and 31st. For more news, visit Northwest Iowa Now. I'm Anthony Gonzalez.
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0: 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A memorial service for 89-year-old Robert Bob Stahl of Ankeny, formerly of Spear Lake and Estherville, will be at 1 o'clock p.m. Wednesday at the Robinson Funeral Home in Spear Lake. Visitation will take place 1 hour prior to the service on Wednesday at the funeral home. Burial will be in the Lakeview Garden Cemetery in Okoboji. Robinson Funeral Home in Spear Lake is in charge of arrangements for 89-year-old Robert Bob Stahl of Ankeny, formerly of Spear Lake and Estherville. 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
12: Sunny and warm weather continues here late this afternoon with temperatures in the 80s. Humidity has dropped since the weekend, making it feel a little more comfortable, although it will still feel somewhat muggy in spots. Now, a few showers and possibly an isolated thunderstorm may develop here tonight in Nebraska and move into the area overnight. Now, severe weather is not expected, but a little lightning is also possible. Overnight temperatures will stay mild, only falling into the 60s. Now, these showers should move through by tomorrow morning into early tomorrow afternoon. Then most areas will stay dry later in the day. High temperatures tomorrow again reach the 80s with a few spots near 90. The chance for stronger storms will increase tomorrow evening. Storms are expected to develop in Nebraska and move east into the area. Some uncertainty remains on how the storms will organize, but a few could become severe. The main hazards look to be large hail up to golf ball size and wind gusts of 70 miles per hour. A brief tornado cannot be ruled out, especially if storms become stronger than expected. Storms should move out later Tuesday night. Wednesday looks mostly quiet and dry, highs in the 80s and lower 90s. Another chance for showers and thunderstorms arrive Wednesday night, especially east of Interstate 29. It's too early to know how strong these storms may be. Now, looking ahead, hotter weather is expected late this week and through the weekend. High temperatures will stay above normal, and humidity will also make it feel even warmer. Heat index values could climb above 90 degrees in many locations. A few chances for rain remain in the forecast, but only at a 15 to 30%. Timing and coverage are uncertain. There are signs the hot pattern could start to weaken sometime next week, but confidence is still low. We'll continue watching that trend over the coming days. Your KICD Live Doppler forecast: increasing clouds tonight, lows 67. Tomorrow, mostly cloudy, highs of 88. Tomorrow night, a 40% chance of showers and thunderstorms. thunderstorms, lows 67. Wednesday, a 10% slight chance of showers, then sunny for the day, highs of 88. Wednesday night, partly cloudy, then a 70% chance of showers, likely overnight, lows 68. Thursday, mostly sunny, highs of 89. Thursday night will be clear, lows 70. And Friday, mostly sunny, highs of 89. Yesterday recap for your Sunday, high of 90 and a low of 66. We also received 5/10 of an inch of rainfall over the weekend. Your record temperatures for the final day of August the 31st, 94 in 1937 is your record high, while your record low is 36 in 1967. Your max temperature on this day, 79 with a low of 56. We had a pretty warm low, 69 here this morning at 7:18.
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16: I'm Dan Lody with Your Money Now. The uptick with the Iran conflict sent the markets lower today. The Dow was off 374 points, ending the day at 53,186. NASDAQ lost 31 points. S&P 500 fell 25. New drug pricing deals were announced by the White House today. President Trump said that the mid-sized companies behind these drugs voluntarily agreed to sell their medications for less. They include Teva Pharmaceuticals, CSL, Bridge Bio, and more. The companies will provide discounts on outpatient drugs to every state Medicaid program so that prices paid by states align with what the companies charge overseas. The CEO of nutritional supplement company Herbalife, Stefan Graziani, will be leaving that role on October 31st. Finance Chief John DeSimone will take the CEO role on an interim basis. Herbalife shares were down 11.5% today on the news, despite reaffirming its full-year financial guidance. And that is Your Money Now.
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18: Closing up your market prices for Monday. September corn is up 3 at 515. New crop December up 1.25 at 537 and 3 quarters. And then March corn up 1 at 552 and a quarter. Soybeans for September down 1 at 1275 and a quarter. New crop November no change today at 1288 with January soybeans up a half at 1303 and a quarter. Chicago wheat for September down 10.5 at 756.5. Soybean meal for September down 360 at 334.60. Soybean oil for September down 9 points at 70.58. Now to your livestock today. Live cattle for October up 95 at 212.67. December up 85 at 214.57. February up 95 at 216.47. And April up 45 at 217.97. Feeder cattle for September up 55 at 321.45. October up 50 at 317.02. November feeder cattle up 50 at 310.42. And January up 50 at 302.77. Lean hogs for October up 177 at 83.67. December up 185 at 74.15. February lean hogs up 155 at 76.52. And April up 142 at 82.07. 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
22: This is Sports on Radio Iowa. I'm Todd Kiel. Game week is here as the Hawkeyes, Cyclones, and Panthers get ready for season openers. Iowa enters nationally ranked, but the Hawkeyes will have several new faces in the lineup when they host Northern Illinois. Junior tackle Trevor Lauk leads an offensive line that, despite three new starters, has high expectations.
23: You know, we work hard every day. We've had a really, really good fall camp, I think. And just improvement mindset is going to be the big thing. You know, not expect things to be perfect right now, or even week one, things aren't going to be perfect. So just keep trusting the process, keep trusting Coach Barnett and Coach Ferentz, and things should work out good, I think.
22: The Jimmy Rogers era begins Saturday when Iowa State hosts Southeast Missouri. The Cyclones feature more than 80 new players and a new four-man front on defense. Senior linebacker Carson Willick is one of the holdovers and says the new defense is a big change for him.
24: It kind of allows me to sit back and be a little bit more patient, which is something that I feel like I can cherish a lot more in. In my last year's defense, it was a great defense. It was just harder because if I were to get like a block or a certain type of thing, I'd have to just run with my body on the line. Whereas in this defense, I can kind of sit back more and kind of actually digest the play and kind of see what I have to do. So it'll be good. I can use my speed, and I think it's awesome.
22: Northern Iowa opens year 200 Todd Stepsis with a visit to Eastern Washington. Junior tight end Briggs Houston is confident the Panthers will improve on last year's 3-9 record.
25: We were right there. Our biggest thing this year, I think, would be just finishing. We were kind of like a second half team last year. We got to come off, you know, Coach Jones says it, start fast, finish faster. So that's what we need to learn how to do, and I think we're going to be a lot better at it this year.
22: Baseball, the Iowa Cubs dropped a series finale to Omaha 3-1 in Des Moines. Midwest League, the Quad Cities top Beloit 8-4. It was Cedar Rapids 5, Lake County 2. 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
1: 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The jury's gone.

0: Home for the night in the Lindsay Clancy murder trial in Plymouth, Massachusetts. Clancy's accused of intentionally killing her three children in 2023. Her defense blames postpartum psychosis. UN disaster officials say 65,000 people need emergency aid in the Nepal-Tibet flood aftermath. State Department says it's tracking approximately 80 Americans unaccounted for. In Nepal, ABC's Britt Clennett.
1: Among the dozens of American families anxiously waiting for news.
2: We feel so much heartbreak.
1: Riley Wilderman, whose mother Mary traveled on the Kailash pilgrimage from Georgia.
0: Two people are dead, over a dozen others missing in the Grand Canyon flooding, happening while groups were camping. Some describe running ahead of Russian walls of water, mud, and debris.
3: 40 of us running through this knee-deep, muddy water trying to make it to the bridge.
0: Oil prices rose again today following more U.S. and Iranian attacks. This is ABC News.
4: Mercy isn't right wing. Pain and healing, no partisanship. Sit down.
5: Is that part of your three today?
4: Well, it should have been.
5: Well, you can be still. It's up to you.
4: I think we bring it back then because I'm not done with this guy.
5: I didn't
4: yet.
5: Think you
4: no,
5: were. You're just
4: I'm
5: getting
4: not.
5: Warmed up.
4: No.
5: And a news update next.

0: Peek-a-boo. Peek-a-boo. Smile.
1: Smile, buddy.
0: Come on, smile. Oh, honey, he's still not smiling.
1: Maybe he's not a smiler.
0: Yeah, maybe he's just not a happy baby.
1: Maybe he's just being a boy. You know how boys are.
0: Or maybe he's teething. Oh, poor baby. I think his gums hurt.
1: Maybe he's just tired.
0: Or maybe his tummy hurts. He didn't eat that much.
1: Maybe he's not ticklish.
0: You think maybe he's scared of the dog?
1: Maybe he'll outgrow it. Maybe it's a phase. Maybe he just doesn't like smiling.
0: Maybe he has autism, and we can definitely do something to help.
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0: The Markley, Van Camp, and Robin Show. I'm Jamie Markley, the Gen Xer. David Van Camp, the Millennial. The Sexy Boomer, Scott Robbins. Got the Robbins trifecta coming up in a few. News update, David Van Camp.
1: I thought it was really interesting because the president has come out very much in favor of these data centers because, you know, AI technology is the arms race that we're in right now.
0: Yeah.
1: And he's saying, hey, look, there can be benefits to this, you know, and look, China's just kind of laughing at us for any of the pushback that's gone on. And I'm kind of torn. I don't have a super hot take. I think on, you know, as long as it's managed well or carefully, I think it's a net benefit to put
0: seems
1: these
0: like
1: in.
0: It.
1: I understand the eminent domain issues that have faced. I never like it when there's like, yeah, we're going to bulldoze your property to put this in. No, I don't like that. But somebody had said, pushing back against the president, had said, install a data center next to Mar-a-Lago and see how he likes it. There is literally a data center right across the bridge from Mar-a-Lago.
0: I was thinking to myself, I bet he really wouldn't have a huge problem with it.
1: No. Well, he said last week, yeah, if I were mayor of a town, I'd want one in my town. Absolutely.
0: Yeah. Yeah, not surprised. I saw this New York Post today, why a shocking number of women have mercy sex despite lack of sexual desire. I'm like, what?
2: What is, what? Mercy sex?
0: Yes.
2: Okay.
0: It could be you're married and you're really not in the mood and have the desire in the moment, yet you're doing it to keep the relationship happy.
2: Oh.
0: I think that's what marriage counselors call a marriage.
2: Yeah. Yeah. Not mercy sex. Like, yeah.
0: Well, and sometimes the guy may not be in the mood, contrary to popular belief.
2: Right.
0: It's
2: right.
0: Like, well, don't deny. Okay. But this is like, man, there's been all this research that's been done for years. Part of it was pharmaceutical. When you're talking about low desire, could you take a pill as a woman that would all of a sudden
2: crank it up?
0: Yeah, all of a sudden. We're like, yeah, let's do this thing.
2: Mm-hmm.
0: So with all of these randomized placebo-controlled trials involving thousands of women for all these years, they found out that there were a number of women that will engage in the activity even though they're really not feeling the desire.
2: Hmm.
0: And so then they wanted to ask these women, why were you doing that if you didn't have the desire? Some thought that maybe their partner might start looking elsewhere if they didn't keep up on that.
2: The hell you say?
0: Yeah.
2: Uh-huh.
0: They wanted to preserve the connection. Yes. Again, knowing a few counselors that, you know, counsel married people, individuals, or whatever, yeah, that's

0: that's part of it. You're doing things for the other person, even though you really don't want to.
1: Yeah.
2: You know, yeah, it's like I don't necessarily want to spend my weekend hauling, you know, 2 cubic yards of mulch for your garden bed, but I'll do it to keep the relationship going, you know?
0: Right, because you love that person.
1: Yeah, the following story is true.
2: Yes, it is.
0: I thought you were going to say the following story has nothing to do with any member of the show to protect. But no, David just went right out and said it.
2: A few years ago, I took a whole week off of this show in the middle of summer to go and build a flagstone patio in our backyard. In the end, I think the butcher's bill was, what, 4 tons of rock that I moved from point A to point B, and then moving it all together, leveling out the site and all that stuff.
0: Because that had been a dream of yours since, what, third grade?
2: I could not care less about having the flagstone patio, but it was something that my wife was interested in doing.
1: Necessarily the things you love to do. Mm-hmm. Yes.
0: I just like that headline. Why a shocking number of women have this, do this to maintain the relationship. Yes. That's, you know, part of it.
1: Mm-hmm.
0: We live in crazy times.
1: We do.
0: There's no doubt about that.
1: We have to have a conversation about this. Yes.
0: Yes. Boy, you are all ready for Jelly Roll, I can tell.
1: Well,
0: you ready for your big three? I know it's part of it. Here we go.
1: Yeah, here we go.
3: Are you ready?
4: One, two, buckle my shoe.
3: It's the three most important news stories of the day.
5: I hit the trifecta.
3: Well, at least according to Scott Robbins. It's the trifecta on the Markley, Van Camp, and Robbins Show.
0: Every day about this time, Scott Robbins' top three stories, helped by his hero.
6: I'm Casey Kasem.
1: Casey Kasem. You ever play any Jelly Roll? You were done by then, I think.
6: Nope.
1: I didn't think so. Yeah. Okay.
6: I'm ready. Three.
2: Well, we'll start off with Jelly Roll. He's been hosting, or he hosted Jimmy Kimmel's show last week, which I don't know who told him that was going to be a great idea, but anyway, go ahead.
1: Jimmy Kimmel Live! Got to put the exclamation point at the end of it there. Yeah, he hosted the show, and he did this monologue, and he ripped on Trump, and a lot of his fans were very upset with him, saying, hey man, what's the deal? You didn't have to do that. And he probably could have gotten away with that part of it, and then he said, well, hey, listen, if you don't like it, you don't have to listen to my stuff. You don't have to go to my concerts. Fine by me. And they said, okay, we won't. And then all of a sudden, the 911 went out from his management team and people around him, like, what are you doing? You're going to Dixie chick yourself right now.
2: I think he already has.
1: I think he has, too.
0: That's the conversation.
1: But right now, all of a sudden, the backpedal is underway right now from Mr. Tatface. And
0: well, one of the jokes was about Trump's, you know, little Trump.
1: Well, it was about his penis. Yes, it was a penis joke.
0: Yeah.
1: Always popular. Anyway, so now he's backpedaling on this, and he's apologizing sort of, kind of, in a ham-fisted way.
2: Well, yeah, he was weeping because he was trying to get, you know, the audience emotionally invested, telling a story about his dad in hospice, where his dad and his uncle never saw eye to eye on politics, but they still were the best of friends. And it's like, well, no, because we actually agreed on so much more, blah, blah, blah. And so, but then he starts crying.
7: But my daddy always told me, it is never too late to do the right thing.
0: Okay.
7: So I'm going to try to do the right thing right now. Because human dignity isn't Republican nor Democrat. Compassion isn't left wing and mercy isn't right wing. Pain and healing knows no partisanship. Hurting hearts are more important than poll numbers. And there are no boundaries or borders for broken families. I am a man of second chances. I have joked all week long on this show about how I'm a convicted felon who was given the opportunity to change his life. And the fact is, that wasn't a joke, y'all. This country gave me room and a chance to become something more than the biggest and worst mistake I ever made. I got to build a life. I got to make music. I got to take care of my family. And I got to stand on that stage that night and win a Grammy. And that is the American dream. Yeah!

0: Okay.
1: Well, hope you saved your money.
0: Yeah, I don't know. It's not like the jokes go both ways on that show.
2: Right.
1: No, they never do. It was Kimmel's joke writers, and he just followed along.
0: Right.
1: I mean, he didn't write those jokes.
0: I thought the whole thing was...
1: was lame.
0: Well, odd to begin with. Like, dude, why would you do that? And I don't know. I don't think he came out and said it, but some people thought it was to make amends to those who were offended by his Grammy speech, where he praised Christian values and talked about Jesus. That he offended a lot of the people on the left with that, and it was to make amends.
1: Well,
2: if that's the case, then he needs a new PR team.
1: Sure does.
2: Because the people who would be upset about that are not his target audience.
0: No.
1: No, the thing is, stuff I've heard, I haven't heard a lot of his stuff, but stuff I have heard, I've liked, for the most part.
0: Yeah.
1: You know? I mean, I had nothing against the guy. I'm like, hey, you know, good for him for making this, but he wanted to make it about something else, and he couldn't help himself.
0: Well, there are some artists that you like more because you feel like you know their personality or you think they're a good person, and that helps. Like, it could be a mediocre. I kind of like it, but I like it even more because I think they're a decent person, whatever.
1: Yes.
0: However, if your like for them is right around that level, and then you think, well, screw you. You just insulted, you know, me and half the country.
1: Mm-hmm.
0: Then it's like, no, I'm not going to shows. I'm not going to support that. Why would I? I don't know why you do it.
1: One of my favorite memes that I saw was Jelly Roll in the black dress with the Bud Light cans in front of him.
0: Oh, yeah, that was funny. It was funny.
1: It's all over for fraud Jelly Roll.
0: Oh, yeah.
1: And, you know, hey, man, if somebody tells me, hey, if you don't like it, too bad. Don't attend or don't do whatever. Okay.
0: Well,
1: all right.
0: The other part of it before we move on is... the same week that we lose Dolly Parton.
1: Yeah, I thought that too.
0: Is this, and that was, you know, Dolly Parton not taking the bait from ABC when they wanted her to rip on Trump.
1: Mm-hmm.
0: And she would not
3: do it. I just don't get into that. And so if you are deciding you may want to ask me something more serious, don't, because I'm not going to answer it.
4: You have a president of the United States who said those things on that bus.
3: I'm not addressing that. I do not get into that. Of course, I have my opinion about everybody and everything. But I learned a long time ago, keep your damn mouth shut if you want to stay in show business. I'm not in politics. I'm an entertainer.
4: And yet, you're also a role model.
3: Yes, I am. That's why I don't talk about people.
0: That was
1: she had an answer for everything, didn't she? I mean, that was spot on.
0: Yes.
1: I just don't talk about people.
0: Thought that was really good.
5: Now, on with the countdown.
0: Scott Robbins, trifecta, top three of the day, up to number...
5: two.
2: Number 2. Joe Biden. Did I hear you right? Joe Biden at a crack house?
1: This is so crazy, this story. What? I mean, just when we thought we heard everything out of Hunter Biden's mouth, comes this one. I don't know what he's doing out there now, but he's everywhere, it seems like, anyway. Is he going to run for president? I don't know. During a recent appearance on some addiction podcast called Dopey, Hunter Biden made an astonishing revelation about the years he spent as a crack addict. He says his dad, vice president at the time, Joe Biden, apparently used to come looking for him at a crack house.
0: Wow.
1: Hunter would say his dad's vice presidential caravan of SUVs would roll up through the window of his Beltway drug lair. By the way, he was also living there. And he had some crack dealer living with him as a roommate. So my dad would show up. He finally showed up at the house a couple of three times. You know, he just knocked on the door. So Hunter said his father would have the motorcade scaled down so as not to look completely out of place wherever they were.
0: Wow.
1: But he said he kept the motorcade running. And he would just check in with him and say, hey, how's it going? And this, I don't know why this baffles me, but it's a crazy story. And what's new here is Joe Biden, of course, wasn't all that coherent as vice president, let alone president. But here he was down at the home of his son in a crack house. Wow.
0: That is something.
6: People are very, really, really drug abuse. The violence against women.
0: Yes, exactly.
1: People drug are very rare. What do you say?
0: Yeah, drug abuse and very, violence
1: very
0: against women.
1: Very, very drug abuse.
0: Yeah.
7: And the countdown continues.
0: The Scott Robbins trifecta, top three of the day.
7: And finally,
5: one.
2: Hunter Biden's full of crap, by the way, on that. Anyway... is he Billie Eilish mocked for something that happened at her brother's wedding?
1: Billie is being mocked for officiating her brother's wedding, and I'll tell you why. The singer hosted her brother, Phineas O'Connell's marriage to his longtime girlfriend, Social media users were quick to point out that the service took place on a region that belonged to Native Americans.
0: Hmm.
1: They were performing on stolen land, and you know how Billie feels about that.
0: Yeah.
1: She did the recognition when she won the Grammy, right?
0: Yes.
1: So for her to go about doing that is certainly, not good. Hypothetically speaking, anyway.
7: And there you have it.
0: Oh, gosh. You know, I'm unsatisfied with that story. You know why?
1: Why?
0: Because you didn't do the imitation of Billie Eilish.
8: We are gathered here today.
0: Like, if you were going to sing Tom Petty as Billie Eilish, how would it go? Any song?
8: Stop dragging my heart. Stop.
1: It's wispy.
0: Nimrod's in the news and a news update still to come.

0: Shh, here she comes.
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0: Mark the Fink and the Robin Show. You know, a lot of people talk about the weight loss injections because the results do look dramatic. And they work. But a lot of people don't want to deal with needles, flat out. And a lot of people have either read the fine print or heard the stories from friends or celebrities about some of those side effects that you definitely don't want. 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So if you're in that boat, like to lose some significant weight, there is a product called Lean that's worked for a lot of people.
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1: Outside of the Lindsey Clancy trial, a lot of women are really, really excited to meet her defense lawyer. Again, this is a woman who murdered her 3 children. New York Post got some video of these women going around the defense lawyer and crying and thanking him for everything he's done.
3: Second son was 8 months old.
4: You're the voice of so many
3: moms. I know what Kelly went, or sorry, Lindsey went through.
1: You're the voice of so many moms.
0: We got a spiritual battle in this country.
2: Wow, dude.
0: I know it's been said, but probably worth saying again. And now, Nimrod.
5: Are you ready?
0: No, that's drive back to, we're all jacked up now. Yeah, that's okay. Thrown everybody for a loop.
2: Yeah.
0: Oh, boy.
6: When the going gets tough.
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9: I love the poorly educated.
0: All right. Nimrod's the news. We go to Sawgrass Lake Park, Florida. And this is not a good scene because Nathan Olliman arrested facing a misdemeanor charge of exposure of sexual organs.
2: Oh, no.
0: Yeah, he had, I guess, whipped her out there for OnlyFans. Oh, boy.
2: What?
0: It's a park. And that's Nimrod's in the news.
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5: The Minnesota Twins are getting ready to wave goodbye to what has been a difficult August and hope to do so with a victory tonight against a division rival. It's the Twins and the Tigers at Target Field, both teams trying to emerge from the fringes of the American League playoff picture. Hello and welcome to the Menards pregame lineup card. I'm John Vitas. Chris Atterbury and Dan Gladden are set to join me in just a minute. It's a warm, sunny night here in downtown Minneapolis. Twins trying to keep Detroit down on the road. They've lost five consecutive road games, scoring less than three runs per game in that stretch. They weren't great at home last week either, finishing a 2-4 homestand against the Rays and Dodgers. Let's take a look at tonight's pitching matchup, and if you like young power arms, this one's for you. Taj Bradley tries to finish August on a high note for the Twins after working to a 5.40 ERA this month. For the season, he's 9-6 with a 3.97 ERA, becoming the first Twin to make 27 starts this year, which will also match a career high. It's Taj's 100th career start. Bradley had never faced the Tigers until this season. In two starts against them in 2026, he's given up six runs in 10 2/3 innings. Dylan Dingler has had the most success against him, going 3-for-5 with a home run. Rookie right-hander Jackson Jobe makes his fifth major league start today for Detroit. The third overall pick in 2021, Jobe is 1-1 with a 3.93 ERA, averaging 98 on the fastball while inducing a ton of ground balls. He uses five pitches in total, with that hard fastball actually getting hit the hardest right now, a .600 opponent's slugging percentage against it so far this year. It's time to rewind to yesterday's series finale. Twins trying to salvage the finale of a three-game series against the division-leading White Sox, and they got out to a nice start against opener Jordan Hicks. Hicks walked two and retired two to start the inning, and then Josh Bell delivered an RBI single up the middle to give the Twins the lead. After lefty Tyler Gilbert came in, Trevor Larnach ripped a double down the right field line, and Minnesota jumped out to a 3-0 lead in the first. That was all the run support Zebby Matthews would need, as he carried a perfect game into the sixth inning. It was broken up by Drew Romo on a single, but Matthews would strand a pair in that frame to keep the Twins in front. He worked a perfect seventh, then gave up a one-out single to Tristan Peters in the eighth. Brenton Doyle flew out, and Romo came to the plate as the last chance for the Pale Hose.
6: As I look, ground ball to the right side, Clemens going to grab it in the grass behind the infield skin, and he throws out Romo, and how about eight shutout innings from Zebulon Matthews, a standing ovation from the Target Field crowd, and he deserves it today.
5: And he wasn't done. Zebby would come back out for the ninth. He did get Munetaka Murakami to fly out, but also allowed two singles, and so Derek Shelton decided to go to the bullpen. Jeff Hoffman allowed the inherited run to score to ruin the shutout, but induced a pop-out from Colson Montgomery to end the ballgame. Twins win it 5-1, the final yesterday afternoon. Well, as the Twins get ready for Series 2 of 5 in a row against the American

0: American League Central. It's time to say hello to Chris Atterbury and Dan Gladden as we are at the park, courtesy of Treasure Island Resort and Casino. And guys, I feel like we've said this a bunch of times this year, but the Twins are facing another right-handed starter coming off of Tommy John surgery. And we've seen the Twins benefit from being patient and drawing walks against guys like this. And Danny, when you see a guy like Job here for the first time, do you feel like the Twins hitters may be best served tonight to wait him out and see what he's got?
1: I think you're going to rely a lot on the analytics part of it. Video of this pitcher, some of the numbers as to what he likes to throw, and in particular certain accounts. But, yeah, I think that you're just going to have to wait him out a little bit. He's got a high upside. They feel that this guy's 97, high velocity. His velocity has gone up since he's come back from Tommy John. Also, his slider, a little bit inconsistent right now, but that is a weapon for him to wipe you out.
2: You know what's funny about that is, though, I don't think he has a strikeout on his slider all year. Yeah. So he gets ahead with it, but he's been a little erratic, as you said, Danny. The 15 strikeouts in 18 and a third innings, 8 walks. Okay, that's fairly high. What got me, he's hit three guys. So I think maybe still just a little bit trying to find his feel.
1: Sure.
2: And the other element of it is, how deep really is he going to go? He's thrown 86 pitches, yeah, I think, last couple
1: times.
2: And
1: don't forget, this is his fifth outing since Tommy John surgery. He had some minor league starts down there. But still, I think it takes you a good 10 starts to come back from Tommy John. And he did take the 16-month period to kind of rehab and come back.
0: Taj Bradley went deep into the game in Sacramento against the A's his last time out. Gave up 4 runs, but Chris, I thought he was better than his line indicated. What did you see from Taj last time out?
2: He had the rhythm going. I think Danny's talked about it a lot. When Taj is right, it feels like he's working in a really quick rhythm. He's got a lot of energy on the mound. He's coming downhill. He's so big and strong. I think Taj, personally, is a guy, Danny, who, after watching what Zebby did last night, he's going to want to meet that bar.
1: Yeah, nice little combo there with Zebby, and then follow it up with Taj Bradley here tonight. Looking at some numbers, his last 8 starts, he has no wins and 5 no decisions. And like you were saying, John, his numbers indicate he's pitched better than his numbers look.
0: The one thing we get to look forward to in this series, it'll be a theme on our show today, is the youth movement for both of these lineups. We're going to get our first look here at Target Field at Max Clark. We haven't seen Hau-Yu Lee or Brett Callahan. They're in the lineup tonight, and there's a couple other young guys on the bench, Eduardo Valencia, John Peck for the Tigers. Clark's the guy with all the pedigree here, but what are you guys going to be looking for? Because we see the Tigers all the time from that group to know, is this a wave or is this just kind of Max Clark?
2: The amazing thing to me is we're talking about all those guys. A guy drafted after Max Clark in the same draft, Kevin McGonigal, has got the third best WAR in the American League. We're not even talking about him because he's been doing it now for about 6 months. It's amazing how quickly, Danny, we take him for granted for being, we think of him like a veteran player because he's been so consistently good.
1: I think it's an indication of what the Detroit Tigers organization and the direction they're going in right now. You give up your frontline starters, in particular Skubal. They said that they've still been pitching a little bit better since he's left, played better since they left. But when you get young players like that, there's some energy in that clubhouse in there on the field, and I think it shows up for the Detroit Tigers.
0: Yeah, Tigers, of course, traded away Skubal and Casey Mize, but they've got these young guys that we're going to see in this series that they've added to the rotation and have had some success. Guys, we appreciate it. Love the chat. Going to catch up with you for first pitch here at the bottom of the hour. We've been at the park thanks to Treasure Island Resort and Casino, the exclusive casino partner of the Minnesota Twins. 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The Twins are running out one of the youngest lineups they've had in a while, with 4 starters yet to experience their 26th birthday. But Derek Shelton says the amount of data they share does not necessarily correlate with the experience in the show.
3: I think we have to be careful in terms of the amount of information. Everybody digests information differently, and that's not just rookies. There's some veteran guys that don't like information and don't want it and are able to go out with minimal stuff. There's some guys that like a ton. There's some young guys that like a ton, and because of the fact that they're coming up with more information, their expectation is there. So I think it's catered individually to what each player we think wants, and then having conversations with our development group of how much they've handled before.
0: Yeah, an interesting give and take there, player to player. Now, the Twins hitters may be asking for a little more info in this series because, as we said, the Tigers rolling out three starters the Twins have not seen much of. Well, we are just getting started on the show tonight. Chris's full conversation with Derek Shelton is coming up next. And it's a Monday, which means we are unpacking some baseball cards with a Twin. And today, that segment has a fun story involving a well-known current Tiger. And last but not least, we're going to check in with Kalen Culpepper to see how he's settled into life in the big leagues. That's right here on your home for Twins baseball.
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0: Don't starting this year, you, and I mean you, can come to a Minnesota Twins game and quench your thirst with a $2 pregame beer at every home game for my Twins choice and reserved member.
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0: We are live on the Menards pregame lineup card, getting ready for the first game of the series between the Twins and Tigers. And for a preview of the series and a look at a personal milestone, here's Chris and Derek Shelton.
3: We're here with Derek Shelton, and Shelton, we're just trying to do some of the math here, and we're going to forget the exact numbers, but came out post-game that you celebrated your 25 years yesterday in baseball, and that is nothing to sneeze at. Did you ever imagine from the time that you left Southern Illinois that you'd have over a quarter century in Major League Baseball?
9: No, I did not. I mean, I think anybody that aspires to be in this game aspires to spend one day in the big leagues. And, you know, I've been very fortunate to spend almost half my adult life, or close to half my adult life, in professional baseball. And it's a true honor because, you know, I think, as I said last night, that, you know, the game is always and will always be about the players. And with the staff, we are just along, you know, to kind of help facilitate.
3: Well, you guys kick off a series today against the Detroit Tigers. You guys are kind of jostling there in the American League Central. You've played well against Detroit this year. I want to kind of step back a little bit. You've got some young guys. Kalen Walker just got here. They've got McGonigal, who's been brilliant as a rookie from day one. Plus, they just call up Max Clark. Years ago, and go back to even when you started in Major League Baseball, the idea that a rookie would come up, he'd get peppered with fastballs till he proved he could hit it. It was a different animal. Now with all the information out there, I feel like these guys jump in
10: and they're being attacked with the same amount of preparation and depth of scouting that maybe only veterans had before.
3: Well, I think your point there is right. There's so much information in the game today, and especially the way that we can categorize and catalog information in AA and AAA, guys are coming up with game plans. It's not just come up and see if the kid can hit the fastball or, you know, if he can hit velocity. Now it's a situation where they're coming up and there's already game plans that are set because of it.
10: We love to romanticize the idea of the old player and the leader helping the young player out. And it's different because every player is completely different personality-wise. But when I look down and I see Walker batting ninth, he's got his arms draped over the railing right next to Josh Bell, watching a pitcher he's never seen before. Boy, that makes me think the guy's got a pretty good head on his shoulders.
3: Yeah, I think that there's nobody that you can stand next to better than Josh Bell. I mean, we've lamented on this a lot, you know, throughout the year of how good a veteran he is. For a young power hitter like Walker's going to be able to stand next to someone that's got 10 years of service time, has been, you know, one of, if not our most productive RBI producer all year, and just be able to have conversations about the sequence of pitching or how he's going to be attacked. I think it's really important.
10: Let's talk about pitching today with Jackson Jobe coming off Tommy John surgery. Obviously, big-time arm, third overall pick coming out of high school. What's the key with Jobe?
3: Well, I mean, you got to keep him on the plate. It's a little bit funky. He's got a little glove tap that comes through. Like you said, he is still rehabbing. You know, the fastball, as we've seen in the past, has been up in the higher 90s. It sits in the mid, you know, mid 90s, 95, 96. But it's a good young power arm that we just have to make sure that we attack the fastball.
10: Good power arm of your own. And Taj Bradley, he's moving now into innings territory where he's never been before. He's built for this part of the season physically. Excited to see him as he continues to try to maybe hit some milestones he has yet to hit.
3: Yeah, 100%. I mean, I think your point there is right. He's big and physical. And when you're talking about starting pitchers, you're talking about guys that can handle a workload or big physical guys. And that's what Taj has positioned himself for. And just excited to see him finish the last month strong.
10: All right, that's Derek Shelton.
0: Yeah, we've definitely reached the point of Taj's season where we're diving into his overall numbers for potential bases at the end of the night, a chance to eclipse 150 innings for the season. It's time for a break, but we rip open a pack of baseball cards with David Festa. That's next on your home for Twins Baseball.
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0: Every Monday on the Menards pregame lineup card, we tear open a pack of top 75th anniversary cards in a segment we like to call Unpacked. The past two Mondays, we've heard guys pulling cards of their fellow teammates, which hasn't happened a lot in this series. Andrew Morris shared last week that he recently pulled a Tommy Nance and a David Festa. Now, Festa has been on the IL for the entirety of the season due to shoulder and pec issues, but he still wanted to participate and starts the segment with his take on the card business.
20: I love to just open a pack, but I don't like go to shops or go on. We got a lot of guys that love it. Guys like Andrew Morris, Corey Lewis, they're ripping packs all the time. Expensive ones too. It's not a cheap industry now, but it's fun to like open cards. And you know, I've asked like Pablo. I remember last year I asked him for like a signed jersey. I think I got like a cool Buxton card. Asked him to sign it one time, but honestly, I just like to keep them. It's cool to collect. Like it really is. I never really got into it, so that's probably why I'm behind a little bit. But I feel like now there's so many different cards. Like, you know, this is the top 75. And, like, when I'm signing my own cards and doing them, I'm like, man, there are so many cards to collect now. The product never gets stale. Like, that's the thing. Like, whenever you might feel like, you know, you got a bunch of good Skeens cards, next thing you know, there's 10 or 20 more of them. That's what makes the industry cool and fun, that it's always changing. Yeah, so what is this? We got a top 75 series one. Look at Skeens right off the bat. Obviously, I think he goes without saying how good he is. Devers, little Rafael Devers, Blaze Alexander, Gavin Williams. Obviously, pretty familiar with him. I feel like I've played him just about every level you could in the minors. I mean, he's a great pitcher. I had a friend in Cleveland's org. They were good friends. So. Lazaro Estrada. I feel like I'm going the wrong way here. Let's do this. Drew Rasmussen. Obviously, he's a beast. Max Schumann. Max Fried. Christian Moore. Dalton Rushen. What we got here? We got the three ERA leaders. Skubal, Hunter Brown, Crochet. It's pretty sweet. Javier Baez. It's funny. I have a story. I faced Detroit last year at home at Target Field. And supposedly he's a big card collector now. And he like flew out to right field or whatever, and he like passes me on the mound. And he's like, hey, I got a card for you to sign tomorrow, in the middle of the game. And I'm like, all right, you got it. And the next day he sent it over, signed a couple cards for him. Just thought it was funny. It was like the middle of the game, and I'm like super focused. And, you know, he's just like, hey, I got it. Thought he was going to like talk smack or say something funny to me. No, he just asked, had a card for me to sign.
0: Yeah, so if you see Javier Baez cross the mound with a word for a Twins pitcher, he might just be asking for a signature. Good stuff there from Festa, and we certainly wish him a successful recovery. Looking forward to seeing him back on the mound healthy next spring. When we come back, our Twin storyline crosses paths with Kalen Culpepper and some other young Twins on when that rookie excitement wears off and turns into an everyday rhythm. That's next on your home for Twins baseball.
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21: Let's step back in time with this date in Twins history, narrated by Dick Bramer.
22: August 31st, 2007. The Twins were hosting the Kansas City Royals in a day-night doubleheader and had already dropped Game 1 9-4. However, the nightcap proved to be a different story, as Twins starting pitcher Scott Baker entered the ninth inning with a perfect game on just 90 pitches. Baker led off the inning by walking Royals catcher John Buck, but the no-hitter was still intact. Enter pinch hitter Mike Sweeney, who had just come off a two-month stint on the disabled list.
23: And the pitch, and a line drive to center field, and it's going to drop for a base hit. Oh! Scott Baker flirts with a no-hitter.
22: Nonetheless, Baker finished off a masterful performance as the Twins shut out the Royals 5-0.
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5: 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Refreshing, goes down smooth, and at only 100 calories, Sun Cruiser lets you enjoy the ride. 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Let the good times cruise with Sun Cruiser.
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0: It's time for our Twins storyline on the Menards pregame lineup card, which this evening is focused on the Twins' young hitters. Kalen Culpepper plays his 20th career game tonight, settling into what has been nearly a month as the Twins' shortstop. We ask Kalen if that rookie excitement has worn off yet and if he's settled into a more comfortable day-to-day rhythm.
24: I feel like up here in the big leagues, you have to be excited every day. You know what I mean? Yeah, the rookie assignment is kind of fluctuated a little bit just because, like, I mean, I made my debut, you know, got that out of the way. Now it's time to go to work. You know, we're making a playoff push right now, so every game matters. So I can't just be, you know, nervous or anything or timid. I got to be on my toes. I got to be locked in every play. And I feel like that's kind of how Walker's going to be. Like I said, we're going to be just fine. You know what I mean? We got to get our feet wet a little bit. Just got to keep working hard, keep playing our game, do what we do that got us here, and just have fun with it.
0: While KC and Walker Jenkins may be the freshmen in the Twins lineup, Brooks Lee and Luke Keyshaw are the sophomores. Brooks says it took more than 20 games to lose the excitement.
25: I don't know. I mean, I was pretty excited for a long time, pretty good stretch. I think when September rolled around, that's when I was really like, hey, we got to start figuring things out. And we didn't have a great September as a team, so probably shouldn't have looked that way. But yeah, I was so excited to be here, be with some guys new in spring training. And then when Wally came back shortly after I got here, it was really cool.
0: Yeah, Brooks was called up mid-season, so September was his third full month in the show. And as he said, it was not a great month for him or the team. Brooks batted 178 with just one homer during his rookie September of 2024. Keyshaw debuted early last year, and as fits his personality, he says the excitement and intensity never wear off.
26: I think it's a mindset you come in with immediately, honestly. You show up and you're trying to produce every day you show up. That never changed. You're excited to be here every day, but you got a job to do at the end of the day, and I'm sure Walker's the exact same way. Like, he's ready to show up and help us win. That's the number one focus of his. If there's one thing I've learned about that guy from knowing him, like, he's gonna show up and he's gonna want to produce and help this team win. So you're excited to be here every day, though. I think it hasn't changed at all.
0: Yeah, don't be fooled by the big smiles and good looks, because as Luke said, he, Jenkins, and Culpepper definitely bring that lunch pail mentality. And while they can all keep trying to bring the same energy and excitement every day, they do have to adjust to what the pitchers are doing to try and get them out.
24: Yeah, they're definitely making a lot of adjustments. I mean, they're trying to pitch to punch us out right now. They're not really pitching the contact. And if you tend to chase a little bit, they're going to try to exploit that. So I just got to stick to my approach. Just not let them, get over me on that. Just stay confident, you know what I mean? Just understand that I can do damage and that I belong in the lineup. And just play every day consistent, stay healthy, just do all those things right and let everything take care of itself.
0: Yeah, interesting observation early in that bite from KC. Pitchers trying to get him and Jenkins to chase, and that's backed up by the numbers. Culpepper is swinging 5% more than the major league average, and pitchers throwing him pitches in the zone well under 50% of the time late in his at-bats. Hopefully there's plenty in the zone for him and Jenkins to swing at tonight, because we're getting ready for the Twins to take the field, and that means that Chris and Danny are ready to go. They have the action between the Twins and Tigers next on your home for Twins baseball.
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